0: There's high concern about what's safe to eat. ABC's Andrew Dimbert on the lettuce issue.
1: The deadly cyclospora outbreak linked to iceberg lettuce sourced by Taylor Farms led the company to a multi-state recall. The FDA saying it's confident all recalled lettuce related to that outbreak has been off the market for weeks now.
0: I'm Dave Packer, ABC News.
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4: 5 after 7. 68 degrees in Sturgeon Bay, 71 on Washington Island, 70 in Luxembourg, 73 in Peshtigo. Here's a look at your weather for tonight. Mostly clear, 30% chance of rain, lows in the mid-50s. Tomorrow, Sunday, sunny in the morning, then becoming partly cloudy, highs in the lower 70s. Wind gusts to around 30 miles an hour. Tomorrow night, clear, lows in the mid-50s. Monday, sunny, highs in the mid-70s. Light northwest winds. Monday night, partly cloudy, lows in the upper 50s. Tuesday, mostly sunny, highs around 80. Tuesday night, 60% chance of rain, lows in the mid 60s. Wednesday, 70% chance of rain, highs around 80. Wednesday night, 40% chance of rain, lows in the lower 60s. 68 degrees in Sturgeon Bay, 71 on Washington Island, 70 in Luxembourg, 73 in Peshtigo.
5: NFL preseason, Shedeur Sanders of the Browns in a fight for the starting job. 9 for 11 for 74 yards, one touchdown, one interception. He came out at halftime against the Bills. Starting quarterback Jaden Daniels was seen briefly for the Commanders, 0 for 1 with a sack. For Detroit, quarterback Joshua Dobbs from midfield.
6: That is Dobbs on the keeper, and he's gone down the left side. Up the numbers, 20-10-5, end zone. Touchdown, Detroit Lions, 50 yards on the keeper.
5: Dan Miller, 97, won the ticket. Lions win 17-13. Travion Williams of Detroit, 10 carries for 36 yards and a score. For Atlanta, undrafted rookie quarterback Jack Strand, touchdown throw and a touchdown run, 9 for 13 for 161 in the air. The Falcons win big over Indianapolis. Geno Smith of the Jets, 7 for 7 for 65 yards and a score in last night's shutout win over Pittsburgh. Cade Klubnik, 10 for 14 for 75 yards plus a 16-yard run. ESPN's Jeremy Fowler says he could be the Jets' number two.
7: It was a situation where he could have taken the reins on that QB2 job. Didn't quite do it yet, but it appears that he should be able to beat out Brady Cook and Bailey Zappi, the veterans.
5: Gallus at Arizona tonight. Linebacker Von Miller will not play but has joined the Cowboys and admits he's great to play with.
8: I'm probably the best teammate that ever played in the National Football League, and I say that with all confidence in the world. My ability to get people around me to play at a level that they wouldn't normally play at, like, I don't think nobody does that like me.
5: Baseball, Giancarlo Stanton of the Yankees, muscle-bound, injury-prone. He's got a new left calf strain while recovering from a right calf strain. His return this season is in doubt. Phillies, Cardinals, ESPN Radio tonight.
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1: From ABC News, I'm Dave Packer. Canada strikes back. The country's Prime Minister, Mark Carney, threatening Washington hours after trade talks collapsed and the U.S. imposed new 50% tariffs on our neighbor to the north.
2: Canada will match Washington's new tariffs dollar for dollar in order to protect Canadian workers, farmers, families, and businesses.
1: Canada walking out of those talks at the 11th hour. British Columbia Premier David Eby telling reporters no deal is better than a bad deal where the U.S. would dictate who Canada could trade with.
3: The suggestion that Canada would not trade with other countries or reduce our trade with other countries because the Americans tell us to would reduce us to the economic equivalent of the 51st state.
1: New tariffs could hit building materials like lumber and cement particularly hard. An urgent search tonight for a Massachusetts woman in connection with the death of her police officer husband. Authorities say Karen Solomon should be considered armed and dangerous.
4: Kurt Solomon spent 31 years on the Worcester Police Force, and his fellow officers finding him dead at home Tuesday, killed, police say, by a sharp object. Police releasing video of Solomon walking near the home in pajama shorts and flip-flops, possibly armed and dangerous, according to police. Dive teams are back at the Worcester Pond. They've searched all week. The city shutting down parks nearby for the weekend. Still no sign of her.
1: ABC's Aika Jachi. Scary moments on board an American Airlines flight that landed at Dallas-Fort Worth last night. The plane filled with smoke while it was landing due to a laptop on fire. Passenger Jessica Ergens was seated two rows behind the fire. She says several passengers tried to extinguish the flames.
5: I said to the person sitting next to me, oh, shoot, his laptop's on fire. And I just saw the smoke first, and then it all happened really fast, and he was trying to get it away from him into the aisle.
1: American says only one person needed treatment. You're listening to ABC News.
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1: As kids head back to school, educators are talking about inviting AI into the classroom. The Utah State Board of Education's artificial intelligence specialist, former English teacher Matthew Winters, says a study out of Stanford shows AI in classrooms does not increase cheating among students, despite some debate over the role of chatbots in schools.
10: What they found is that cheating had not gone up or down and just stayed the same. Kids who are going to cheat were always going to cheat, and kids who weren't are always not going to cheat.
1: Witnesses are describing the incredible scene when a small plane crashed off the coast of Florida near Boca Raton early today. ABC's Andrew Dimbert.
11: It's pretty incredible. Everyone survived.
12: The tail of the aircraft still sticking out of the water, visible from shore some hours later.
11: It seemed like it was a controlled descent into the water.
12: The FAA says the aircraft is a Piper PA-30, a twin-engine plane, and took off from Fort Myers. It was headed for Bimini in the Bahamas when the pilot declared an emergency. The plane was cleared to land at Boca Raton Airport, about 5 miles inland of where it would end up in the ocean. Crews rushing to the crash site, where the pilot, the only one on board, was rescued. She was taken to a local hospital as a precaution, according to authorities.
1: Two fishermen pulling in a remarkable catch, a 1,260-pound marlin that could be an East Coast record. It happened Wednesday off Massachusetts, according to the International Game Fish Association. The catch is about 142 pounds shy of the world record for a blue marlin that was caught in 1992 off Brazil. Dave Packer, ABC News.
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0: 5 after 8, 65 degrees in Sturgeon Bay, 65 in Kewaunee, 67 in Marinette, 67 in Sister Bay. Here's a look at your WDOR weather forecast. Tonight, mostly clear, 30% chance of rain, lows in the mid-50s. Tomorrow, Sunday, sunny, then becoming partly cloudy, highs in the lower 70s. Wind gusts to around 30 miles an hour. Tomorrow night, clear, lows in the mid-50s. North wind 10 to 15 miles an hour. Monday, sunny, highs in the mid-70s. Light northwest winds. Monday night, partly cloudy, lows in the upper 50s, light and variable wind. Tuesday, mostly sunny, highs around 80. Tuesday night, 60% chance of rain with a chance of thunderstorms, lows in the mid-60s. Wednesday, 70% chance of rain, highs around 80. Wednesday night, 40% chance of rain, lows in the lower 60s. 65 degrees in Sturgeon Bay, 65 in Kewaunee, 67 in Sister Bay.
13: I'm Marty Hausberger. The Blue Jays defeated the Yankees today with a big blow from Nathan Lucas.
15: Inners 2-2. And Lucas smokes it high and deep right field. Forget about this one. Second deck blast, Nathan Lucas, and wipe that one run away that the Yankees got back. It's a three-run lead again. 4-1 Blue Jays in the top of the eighth inning.
13: Sportsnet 590, the Fan, with Toronto's 4-3 win. Dylan Cease carried a no-hitter into the seventh inning for the Jays. Yankees starter Ryan Weathers exited the game in the fourth inning with left forearm discomfort. Two teams going in opposite directions, with Milwaukee taking care of the Braves again today.
16: Here's the 2-2. And Jake, a fly ball to center. Harris is back. Harris at the track, looking up. It is gone! Jake Bowers with one of the at-bats of the year. And the Brewers take a 3-1 lead here in the third.
13: 620 WTMJ with the Brewers 4-1 win. The Brewers have won 6 of their last 7. Atlanta has lost 5 of 6. Falcons quarterback Michael Penix Jr. has been cleared to practice fully. The announcement came today from head coach Kevin Stefanski after the Falcons whacked Indianapolis 34-6 behind perceived third stringer Jake Strand. Strand was 12 of 17 for 212 yards. Penix had ACL surgery last November. Coach did not mention whether Penix would play in the team's final preseason game Friday at Miami. Texas coach Steve Sarkisian said today that linebacker Ty Anthony Smith was dismissed from the program for conduct detrimental to the team. Smith appeared in 12 games last year, made his first career start against Michigan in the Citrus Bowl, where he had 9 tackles and 2 interceptions. Wyndham Clark lost the lead with a double bogey on the first hole, then left everyone in his wake today at Belrive, making 5 birdies and an eagle in an 8-hole stretch, finishing 5-under-65. He's got a 5-shot lead in the BMW Championship.
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1: 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Next week, we're playing with blue-colored cards. No purchase is necessary. The cards are free, but you must be at least 18 years of age to play. The first winner to completely fill their card and call in is the prime winner. Up to two additional winners then have 10 minutes to call in and claim a prize. Prizes include a $20 certificate from the Piggly Wiggly, a $20 certificate from Gandu Petroleum, and a certificate for a 16-inch pizza from Sonny's Italian Kitchen and Pizzeria. Monday Bingo is brought to you by Dortran, your doorway to mobility.
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3: Well, in that case, he gives us one more to do. In that case, we got to... we got to do our alma mater. We must do our alma mater.

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Live like you want to live, baby. 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Yes, sir. You got a right, baby. Ain't nobody gonna bother you. Yeah. Once I was climbing the garden wall, I slipped and had a terrible fall. I fell so hard.

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Mm-hmm.

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1: 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A's and Mets finished in a tie for fourth place, so this is a playoff to see who makes the playoffs. 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
1: 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And I see the people ahead of me with more sobriety, and I see how happy they are. 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
2: 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It's a richer life to live.
0: 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It teaches us how to have fun and really enjoy life without drinking.
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1: From ABC News, I'm Brian Clark. Canada is vowing to retaliate after President Trump imposed 50% tariffs on some Canadian goods.
2: Canada's Prime Minister claiming that his country has been attacked and now vowing to match the U.S. tariffs dollar for dollar.
3: We're going
2: to
3: hit back.
2: The new tariffs will impact just 5% of what Canada sends to the U.S., but they're expected to increase the cost of many products Americans buy, ranging from Canadian beer and whiskey to hockey sticks and building materials like cement. The Trump administration citing protections for Canadian dairy farmers and bans on the sale of U.S. alcohol in Canada.
1: It's ABC's Stephen Portnoy. Today, President Trump will kick off a IndyCar Grand Prix through the streets of Washington, D.C. He'll do it in the presidential limousine. There are still 30,000 power outages in Indiana over a week after heavy storms and deadly flooding. And some of those hit hardest are in the northwest corner of the state in Gary. Pastor Nicole Gunn says her church is providing meals to people with no other options.
4: We had people lined up at 7:30, 8 o'clock this morning for a giveaway that started at 11. And so we've just seen a lot of desperation.
1: No new trial for the Texas man convicted of stabbing another teenager at a high school track meet, a case that drew national attention.
5: Carmelo! The Texas judge has denied convicted 19-year-old Carmelo Anthony's motion for a new trial, rejecting claims that an alleged agreement between trial attorneys impacted his ability to testify in his own defense. Protests in June when a jury found Anthony, who was 17 at the time, guilty of murdering 17-year-old Austin Metcalf from an opposing team at a high school track meet in April of 2025.
1: That's ABC's Allison Kosick. A fast-moving brush fire has exploded to more than 10,000 acres, threatening homes outside of Reno, Nevada. You're listening to ABC News.
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1: The government's going to force Western states to cut back on water usage.
10: As reservoir levels sink lower in Lake Mead and Lake Powell, the Department of the Interior ordering steep cuts to the amount of Colorado River water that will be delivered to California, Nevada, and Arizona. That river facing years of drought. The federal government had hoped that the seven states that draw water from the river could reach an agreement on how to divvy up the shrinking supply. But that didn't happen, forcing the hand of the feds. The Interior Department announcing cuts over the next 2 years, beginning in 2027. Dave Packer, ABC News.
1: A senior prosecutor was stabbed last week in Fresno, California, and some local officials are blaming political factors, says ABC's Anna Torea.
11: Anger and outrage.
12: This day is an example of the failures of the state of California.
11: Fresno County's district attorney, Lisa Smitkamp, after one of her senior prosecutors was stabbed three times at Courthouse Park in downtown Fresno Thursday afternoon.
12: This isn't a Fresno problem. This is a state of California problem.
11: Authorities arrested a suspect identified as 42-year-old Dustin Crawford. The victim prosecuted Crawford's attempted murder case back in 2016.
1: The Boston Symphony Orchestra's musicians are preparing to go on strike for the first time in almost 150 years. They're blaming orchestra leadership for failing to agree to a collective bargaining agreement and for dismissing the musical director. The orchestra's CEO says they're committed to reaching a deal. I'm Brian Clark, ABC News.
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15: Now it's time for the Bay Lake Fishing Report, compiled by Howie's Tackle of Sturgeon Bay. The fishing report is brought to you by the Washington Island Ferry Line, Bailey's Harbor Fish Company, the Greystone Castle, and Bay Electronics. Lance Levine from Howie's Tackle at Archery reports right after this.
16: This is your Door County Fishing Report from Howie's Tackle and Archery in Sturgeon Bay. I'm Lance Levine reporting. Well, cooler weather is predicted here for over the weekend into the start of the work week. We may see a few showers from time to time, but overall it should be an okay weekend to get out on the water and catch some fish. This is what we got. Salmon fishing reports have been fairly good the past week or so. Definitely not crazy action by any means, but plenty of fish are still being caught. As for the best baits, a mix of flies and spoons, still the mainstay. But the plug and meat rig bite, still pretty darn good also. There will be some fish staging up and cruising around the pier heads and in some of that shallower water out in front of those pier heads staging up. So generally, a good time for shore fishermen and small boat fishermen to get in on some of that action trolling and or casting or jigging. The perch fishing reports, well, they've been pretty good overall, especially the folks that are willing to stay mobile and find those active schools of fish. I say that every week on every report, but it's definitely true. You got to move around and find them. This is the part that's been really holding true this whole summer, especially in the Sturgeon Bay area, from Sturgeon Bay down south to Little Sturgeon, where the fishing usually this time of year is outstanding. It's just a little touch, seems like it's a little bit behind, but one day it's going to be extremely good, and then next day folks will go back to the same spot, and there might be fish there, they just won't bite, or they're gone. They're just in a totally different spot, hence why you got to move around and search for those fish. Areas to try, pretty much always the same. You can always try those bays. The bays of Little Sturgeon, Riley's Bay, Sawyer Harbor, in and along those weed beds that are usually hanging in those. The Sturgeon Bay Shipping Channel, out in front of the marinas, another popular spot. And of course, along the whole park shoreline and over on the flats, Sturgeon Bay Flats, for that can be excellent. Just got to watch the weather. You know, sometimes it's so windy you just can't fish those bigger areas. But those are all mainstay spots, all spots you have to try, and you can bounce around. It can take you a whole day, and on the final spot you can find those fish. Also, some really nice catches have been reported down in the mid-depth to deeper mud. Say Little Sturgeon down past, all the way past Bayshore Park and over on the west shore. Fishing's been up and down the last, I'd say 3-4 days down in the deeper mud, but leading up into the last few days, it's been outstanding. Fathead minnows, crawler pieces, leaf worms, leeches, and of course, helgramites when they're available, always a good bet. And also casting with small plastics is a great way, an effective way to catch a bunch of fish, especially when they're chasing baits around, little alewives and so on and so forth. And the walleye bite, well, that's been decent as of late. It's probably not as crazy good as it was a couple weeks ago, of course, but it was so good that it's hard to be that good again. But you never know. It might creep back up, but it's decent. But there's still, you know, like I said, some good reports coming in. Many ways you can fish for them. You can cast with death-style jigs, spoons, or shiver minnows, and bink spoon shiver minnows or polla jigs. Even some folks throwing Alabama rigs at them, or just a crawler or a leech on a jig head has been working. We did talk to a couple groups that were slip bobber fishing again out on some of the reefs and doing quite well, getting those slip bobbers way away from the boat with a leech or a crawler, you know, 2, 3, 4 feet off the bottom and doing pretty good. So many ways you can do it. You can also troll deep diving crankbaits like flicker minnows, bandits, husky jerks, hit sticks, just to name a few. And also some crawler harnesses have been working too. So it all depends how you want to fish them. You can pretty much do it all and catch a few fish that way. Here again, staying mobile is the key. Find those active fish and your numbers definitely get better. The bass fishing reports, well, that's been a really bright spot. Pretty much the whole peninsula now, it's really nice to see lots and lots and lots of bass around, and pretty much all the fishermen enjoying that. Pretty much from Sturgeon Bay all the way up north to Washington Island, where that fishing is phenomenal, of course, up there. Shorty tubes and paddle tails, Ned rigs and Cinco's, dark sleeper style baits, definitely a must have also. And of course, drop shot style baits this time of year, like the Berkeley flatworms, trick shots, set the hook baits, that kind of stuff. very good also, especially in that deeper water. And with fish that are chasing some baits around a little bit more, you know, spy baits are still very popular. You can catch them on jerk baits, chatter baits, and spinner baits. Really fun. And of course, on those slick days, a couple topwater baits, that's a good way to catch a couple fish too. So, and also stay mobile, you know, with the wind pushing fish around, you got to stay mobile and chase those active fish. Shallow is 3 feet of water out to that 25 foot of water stuff, so stay mobile on those bass too. And the northern pike bite, well, that's starting to kick up as it usually does this time of year. Had some pretty good reports this last week and a half. So if you guys are into the pike, chase those around a little bit. They're becoming more active. Deep weed edges this time of year is usually pretty good when with the water still a little bit warmer. Some of the deeper rock edges, even with a little bit of weeds, like Pottawatomie Park shoreline, of course, the Sturgeon Bay Ship Canal, the deeper flats, Sherwood Point, Henderson's Point, those deeper rock points have been pretty good too. Trolling, casting with large crankbaits, spoons, spinners, and large plastics, always a good bet. And of course, dragging around sucker minnows, hard to beat also for those pike. Thanks again to all the local guides, local fishermen, and visiting fishermen that share information with us so we can provide the most accurate and informative report possible. From Howie's Tackle and Archery in Sturgeon Bay, this has been Lance Levine reporting. Be safe, have fun, and good luck fishing, everybody.
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1: From ABC News, I'm Brian Clark. It's been more than a week since powerful storms and deadly flooding wreaked havoc in Indiana. Now more than 30,000 customers still don't have power in the northwestern corner of the state. That includes Gary, where residents like Talisha Burnett say,
2: I have to sit in my car and get some air because of right now, with all the storms, my whole house is so much moisture built up. My furniture is ruined now.
1: Thousands of miles away, Tropical Storm Moke is expected to bring more heavy rain and strong winds to Hawaii's Big Island, where cleanup from last week's hurricane is still ongoing. More on that from ABC's Morgan Norwood.
3: This is actually the second weekend in a row that Hawaii is facing more tropical storm threats. Forecasters say these rare close calls is because El Nino is steering these storms closer to the island.
1: Race cars will roar through the streets of Washington, D.C. today for IndyCar's Freedom 250 Grand Prix. It's President Trump's latest event to mark the nation's 250th birthday. He is expected to open the festivities with a lap of the course in the presidential limousine. Overnight, the president on social media said Canada wants the benefits of statehood without being one, as he touted new tariffs of 50% on more than $20 billion of Canadian goods. Canada's prime minister said the country would match those tariffs dollar for dollar. The premier of British Columbia, David Eby, said no deal's better than a bad deal.
4: It is clear that the current U.S. administration cannot be trusted. You just can't trust Trump. Even if an agreement had been signed, how long would it have lasted?
1: A Texas judge denied a defense request to grant Carmelo Anthony a new trial for stabbing a fellow student at a high school track meet. ABC's Jacqueline Lee has more.
5: There was this alleged off-the-record agreement between prosecutors and the defense to exclude damaging character information. Now, Anthony's attorney saying that due to this agreement, it affected everything. We're talking jury selection, opening statements.
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1: There have been more than 10,000 cases of foodborne illness reported in the U.S. since May, and now there's an outbreak linked to alfalfa sprouts, says ABC's Andrew Dimbert.
8: We have a new food outbreak alert. The FDA and CDC posting an outbreak notice for E. coli and salmonella potentially linked to alfalfa sprouts. They say it's linked to at least 55 people across 15 states and 4 people in the hospital. Alfalfa sprouts, grown by Everything Sprouts, also sold under the name Calco, have been identified as the potential source. The company has issued a voluntary recall, officials telling people to throw out or return the affected products.
1: The new school year has educators talking about the place for artificial intelligence in the classroom. Utah was an early adapter. The State Board of Education's AI specialist Matthew Winters tells ABC that outright bans backfire.
9: When teachers are like, well, what's my first step? I'm always like, talk to your students about what they need with this.
1: Other robots set a record over the weekend.
10: In China, a humanoid robot has run the 100-meter race faster than Usain Bolt's world record. The bot, made by the Beijing Innovation Center of Humanoid Robotics, did the sprint in just 9.39 seconds. Bolt's record is 9.58 seconds. Right now, Beijing is playing host to the World Humanoid Robot Games, kind of like a robot Olympics, at the city's National Speed Skating Oval Stadium. Other events besides running include weightlifting and tug-of-war competitions.
1: Brian Clark, ABC News.
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11: Good morning. Here is your WDOR weather. Today, sunny, then becoming partly cloudy, highs in the lower 70s, wind gusts to around 30 miles an hour. Tonight, clear, lows in the mid-50s, north wind 10 to 15 miles an hour. Tomorrow, Monday, sunny, highs in the mid-70s, light northwest winds. Tomorrow night, partly cloudy, lows in the upper 50s, light and variable winds. Tuesday, mostly sunny, highs around 80. Tuesday night, 60% chance of rain with a chance of thunderstorms, lows in the mid-60s. Wednesday, 70% chance of rain with a chance of thunderstorms, highs around 80. Wednesday night, 40% chance of rain, lows in the lower 60s. Thursday and Thursday night, mostly clear, highs in the upper 70s, lows around 60. Friday, sunny, highs in the upper 70s, and Friday night, mostly clear, lows in the lower 60s.
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13: This is your Door County Fishing Report from Howie's Tackle and Archery in Sturgeon Bay. I'm Lance Levine reporting. Well, cooler weather is predicted here for over the weekend into the start of the work week. We may see a few showers from time to time, but overall it should be an okay weekend to get out on the water and catch some fish. This is what we got. Salmon fishing reports have been fairly good the past week or so. Definitely not crazy action by any means, but plenty of fish are still being caught. As for the best baits, a mix of flies and spoons, still the mainstay. But the plug and meat rig bite, still pretty darn good also. There will be some fish staging up and cruising around the pier heads and in some of that shallower water out in front of those pier heads staging up. So generally, a good time for shore fishermen and small boat fishermen to get in on some of that action trolling and or casting or jigging. The perch fishing reports, well, they've been pretty good overall, especially the folks that are willing to stay mobile and find those active schools of fish. I say that every week on every report, but it's definitely true. You got to move around and find them. This is the part that's been really holding true this whole summer, especially into the Sturgeon Bay area, from Sturgeon Bay down south to Little Sturgeon, where the fishing usually this time of year is outstanding. It's just a little touch, seems like it's a little bit behind, but one day it's going to be extremely good, and then next day folks will go back to the same spot, and there might be fish there, they just won't bite, or they're gone. They're just in a totally different spot, hence why you got to move around and search for those fish. Areas to try, pretty much always the same. You can always try those bays. The bays of Little Sturgeon, Riley's Bay, Sawyer Harbor, in and along those weed beds. They're usually hanging in those. The Sturgeon Bay Shipping Channel out in front of the marinas, another popular spot. And of course, along the whole park shoreline and over on the flats, Sturgeon Bay Flats, for that. It can be excellent. Just got to watch the weather. You know, sometimes it's so windy you just can't fish those bigger areas. But those are all mainstay spots, all spots you have to try, and you can bounce around. It can take you a whole day, and on the final spot you can find those fish. Also, some really nice catches have been reported down in the mid-depth to deeper mud. Say Little Sturgeon down past, all the way past Bayshore Park and over on the west shore. Fishing's been up and down the last, I'd say 3-4 days down in the deeper mud, but leading up into the last few days, it's been outstanding. Fathead minnows, crawler pieces, leaf worms, leeches, and of course, helgramites when they're available, always a good bet. And also casting with small plastics is a great way, an effective way to catch a bunch of fish, especially when they're chasing baits around, little alewives and so on and so forth. And the walleye bite, well, that's been decent as of late. It's probably not as crazy good as it was a couple weeks ago, of course, but it was so good that it's hard to be that good again. But it may, you never know. It might creep back up. But it's decent. But there's still, you know, like I said, some good reports coming in. Many ways you can fish for them. You can cast with death style jigs, spoons, or shiver minnows, and bink spoon shiver minnows or polla jigs. Even some folks throwing Alabama rigs at them, or just a crawler or a leech on a jig head has been working. We did talk to a couple groups that were slip bobber fishing again out on some of the reefs and doing quite well, getting those slip bobbers way away from the boat with a leech or a crawler, you know, 2, 3, 4 feet off the bottom and doing pretty good. So many ways you can do it. You can also troll deep diving crankbaits like flicker minnows, bandits, husky jerks, hit sticks, just to name a few. And also some crawler harnesses have been working too. So it all depends how you want to fish them. You can pretty much do it all and catch a few fish that way. Here again, staying mobile is the key. Find those active fish and your numbers definitely get better. The bass fishing reports, well, that's been a really bright spot. Pretty much the whole peninsula now, it's really nice to see lots and lots and lots of bass around, and pretty much all the fishermen enjoying that. Pretty much from Sturgeon Bay all the way up north to Washington Island, where that fishing is phenomenal, of course, up there. Shorty tubes and paddle tails, Ned rigs and Senkos, dark sleeper style baits, definitely a must have also. And of course, drop shot style baits this time of year, like the Berkeley flatworms, trick shots, set the hook baits, that kind of stuff. Very good also, especially in that deeper water. And with fish that are chasing some baits around a little bit more, you know, spy baits are still very popular. You can catch them on jerk baits, chatter baits, and spinner baits, really fun. And of course, on those slick days, a couple topwater baits, that's a good way to catch a couple fish too. So, and also stay mobile, you know, with the wind pushing fish around, you got to stay mobile and chase those active fish. Shallow is 3 feet of water out to that 25 foot of water stuff, so stay mobile on those bass too. And the northern pike bite, well, that's starting to kick up as it usually does this time of year. Had some pretty good reports this last week and a half, so if you guys are into the pike, chase those around a little bit. They're becoming more active. Deep weed edges this time of year is usually pretty good when with the water still a little bit warmer. Some of the deeper rock edges, even with a little bit of weeds, like Pottawatomie Park shoreline, of course, the Sturgeon Bay Ship Canal, the deeper flats, Sherwood Point, Henderson's Point, those deeper rock points have been pretty good too. Trolling, casting with large crankbaits, spoons, spinners, and large plastics, always a good bet. And of course, dragging around sucker minnows, hard to beat also for those pike. Thanks again to all the local guides, local fishermen, and visiting fishermen that share information with us so we can provide the most accurate and informative report possible. From Howie's Tackle and Archery in Sturgeon Bay, this has been Lance Levine reporting. Be safe, have fun, and good luck fishing, everybody.
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3: For your WDOR Local News, I'm JD. Normally, the third Monday of the month is the monthly meeting of the Woolly Stitches Hand Stitching Crafters Group at the Sister Bay Liberty Grove Library. This month, that session was delayed 1 week due to the library being closed. From 10 a.m. to 12 noon, you can join the group, socialize, and work together with other local knitters and stitchers. Community Relations Library Assistant Maggie Beam has more details.
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3: 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And now these funeral notices. Julia Rose Cotiza, 98 of Kewaunee, passed away on Tuesday, August 18th. She was born on August 18th, 1928, to the late Joseph G. and Josephine Fiala. In 1946, she graduated from Kewaunee High School. On June 17th, 1950, she married Joseph Joe Cotiza. He preceded her in death on June 6th, 2015. A visitation will take place on Saturday, August 29th, from 10:30 to 12:30 p.m. at Holy Rosary Catholic Church in Kewaunee. Mass of Christian burial will follow at 1 p.m. A private burial will follow. For Juliet Rose Cotiza, 98 of Kewaunee. Rose A. Wodak, 73 of Sturgeon Bay, passed away on Tuesday, August 18th. She was born on December 19th, 1952 in Sturgeon Bay, the daughter of late Chester Chet and Audrey Wodak. Funeral services will be held on Thursday, August 27th at 12 noon at Hune's Funeral Home. She'll be laid at rest at the Shallow Moravian Cemetery. Friends will call on Thursday from 10 a.m. until the time of the services at noon. For Rose A. Wodak, 73 of Sturgeon Bay. Carolyn A. Hill, 87 of Sturgeon Bay, passed away on Tuesday, August 18th. She was born on July 27th, 1939 in Ashland, to Joseph and Audrey Wisniski. On April 4th, 1959, she married Reynold Hill in Ashland. He preceded her in death on September 21st, 2011. A memorial service will be held at Forbes Funeral Home on Friday, August 28th at 11 a.m. Visitation will be from 10 a.m. until the time of the service. She'll be laid at rest at Pine Glade Cemetery in Oulu, Wisconsin. For Carolyn A. Hill, 87 of Sturgeon Bay. Christopher P. Graff, 65 of Sturgeon Bay, passed away on August 1st. He was born on September 17th, 1960 in Sturgeon Bay. Cremation will take place and a memorial service will be held at Waterfront Mary's Bar and Grill on September 11th at 2 p.m. For Christopher P. Graff, 65 of Sturgeon Bay. Gerald Jerry David Kino, 88, formerly of Sturgeon Bay, passed away on Thursday, August 20th. A funeral service will be held at 10:30 a.m. on Wednesday, August 26th, at Salem Lutheran Church in the town of Nasawapi. He'll be laid at rest beside his wife Mary in the Shrine of the Good Shepherd Mausoleum, Nicolay Memorial Gardens, in the town of Scott. Visitation for family and friends will be held at 4:30 p.m. on Tuesday, August 25th, at Hewen's Funeral Home. A devotion to conclude the evening at 6:30. Visitation will continue at the church on Wednesday from 9 a.m. until 10:15 a.m. For Gerald Jerry David Kino, 88, formerly of Sturgeon Bay. Kevin P. Nell, 43 of Forestville, passed away on Tuesday, August 18th. He was born on September 7th, 1982 in Green Bay to James and Deborah Nell. He was currently employed at Fincantieri Bay Shipbuilding, Sturgeon Bay. Funeral services will be at 6:30 p.m. on Tuesday, August 25th, at the Forbes Funeral Home. He'll be laid at rest in the Holy Name of Mary Church Cemetery at a later date. Friends will call at the funeral home on Tuesday from 3 o'clock until 6:30 p.m. For Kevin P. Nell, 43 of Forestville. Rosalie Boudreau, 91, passed away on Tuesday, July 28th. She was born on July 25th, 1935 in Maplewood to Joseph and Barbara Shestock. In 1953, she graduated from Algoma High School. On August 20th, 1955, she married Alan Boudreau. A visitation will be held tomorrow at the Hewins Funeral Home in Sturgeon Bay from 10 a.m. until the time of the services at 12 noon. She'll be laid at rest in Holy Name of Mary Cemetery in Maplewood. For Rosalie Boudreau, 91 of Door County. That has been your WDOR Local News. I'm J.D.
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5: 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A's and Mets finished in a tie for fourth place, so this is a playoff to see who makes the playoffs. 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
3: For your WDOR local news, I'm JD. Normally, the third Monday of the month is the monthly meeting of the Woolly Stitches Hand Stitching Crafters Group at the Sister Bay Liberty Grove Library. This month, that session was delayed 1 week due to the library being closed. From 10 a.m. to 12 noon, you can join the group, socialize, and work together with other local knitters and stitchers. Community Relations Library Assistant Maggie Beam has more details.
4: Join us to socialize and be inspired by the various fabric stitching crafts local people are working on. 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Bring your own fabric stitching craft to work on amongst our fabric stitchers. 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
3: That's from 10 a.m. to 12 noon tomorrow and the third Monday of every month at the Sister Bay Liberty Grove Library. For more information on this and other library events, you can always check out the calendar section of the library website. Door County Learning and Retirement is a program dedicated to facilitating quality lifelong learning in an open, ongoing form for retired or semi-retired adults in Northeast Wisconsin. This program of classes, offered at the NWTC campus and other area locations, has been serving Door County's older population since 2005. Program coordinator Joe Kopek tells us about the upcoming fall session and variety of classes.
5: We have 140 classes this fall session, which starts on September 8th when the classes open. The process is really up and running, and I think people will really be delighted with what we're offering. There's a lot of variety and everything from the cooking classes to we're doing a hike down at Bear Creek and another one at the Ship Canal. And Jeff is doing Emmett Till, his class also. So a lot of variety and a lot of selection.
3: Registration is open now and remains open throughout the semester. And once you are a member, you can attend as many classes as you wish. Most classes are in person, but some are also offered via Zoom. Organizer Jeff Smackpepper shares a newer development, a partnership with UW-Green Bay's Continuing Education.
6: We have a collaborative agreement with the University of Green Bay Lifelong Learning Institute. 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Plus, they are invited to participate in the over-the-road trips that UWGB sponsors through LLIs.
3: If you are retired or semi-retired and interested in learning in retirement membership, simply go to their website at dclir.org. Or you can call their new office number at 920-256-5505. Membership costs $105 a year and gains you access to all classes offered with no additional fee. The first day of classes for the Gibraltar School District are set for September 1st, and the kids will be arriving to some newly finished facilities after the recent referendum construction project. Later in the month, the school district is planning an open house event during homecoming week to showcase the new areas of the school campus. That'll be the evening of Tuesday, September 29th, from 5 to 7:30 p.m., with tours of the new areas. There will also be live music with local band Bacchus Lotus. Superintendent Brett Stausland shares the group's ties to Gibraltar.
7: Besides the building tours, we're going to have music by Zephyr Caesar, who's an alum of Gibraltar, and her extended group, her musical group, Bacchus Lotus. That band will be accompanying her. One, Charlie Eckert, who retired just a couple years ago as the longtime band teacher, plays with that.
3: It'll be homecoming week with plenty of celebrations already planned, and there will also be free admission to the evening's volleyball games.
7: And then we have middle school and JV1 and varsity volleyball games that evening. So the place will be full of activity, and anybody who's coming in from the community to take part of the tours are encouraged to stay for any or all of the volleyball games as well, and we'll have free admission for everybody that's coming in that evening.
3: Again, that open house event will be a free community event the evening of Tuesday, September 29th, to share the school's new facilities, to help celebrate Homecoming Week, and to enjoy some live music with Zephyr Caesar and Bacchus Lotus. The Southern Door Community Auditorium is hosting an impressive tribute band this Thursday, Lucretia's Reprise, a 9-piece band whose mission is to pay homage to the legacy of Blood, Sweat, and Tears. They'll be playing many of the band's hits from the 60s and 70s, including Spinning Wheel, You've Made Me So Very Happy, and Go Down Gamblin'. The members of Lucretia's Reprise have performed with a large number of musical celebrities such as Ray Charles, Natalie Cole, Amy Grant, Alan White of the band Yes, Bob Hope, The Temptations, Bobby Vinton, Frankie Valli, and more. The show starts at 7 p.m. this Thursday night, and tickets are still available through the ticket office. You can go to the website, sdauditorium.org, or you can call the office at 920-676-1920. The Women's Fund of Door County will again be hosting its 17th annual Celebrate Women Luncheon in the morning of Friday, September 18th at Stone Harbor Resort, and tickets for the special event are now on sale. This year's keynote speaker will be Meg Kissinger, an author and Pulitzer Prize finalist for investigative reporting. She will share some personal family stories along with what she has learned as a journalist. The luncheon event will also include comments from a recent Women's Fund of Door County grant recipient, Raffles, and a complimentary panel discussion with Kissinger the night before at the Crest Pavilion. That panel will also include Emily Kragnack and Alicia Brettel from the Door County Medical Center, as they discuss how to support families and break the shame of mental illness. There is no purchase necessary to attend the panel discussion, but you can purchase your tickets for the luncheon event now through the website womensfunddoorcounty.org. Again, the Celebrate Women Luncheon will be Friday, September 18th, at Stone Harbor Resort and Conference Center in Sturgeon Bay. Can a blood test improve lung cancer screening? Elizabeth Tracy from Johns Hopkins reports.
8: People with a history of tobacco smoking are recommended to have screening CT for lung cancer, but many of them choose not to be screened. A new study looks at the ability of a blood test to discern who is at risk and possibly motivate people to get screened. Johns Hopkins Kimmel Cancer Center Director William Nelson explains.
9: These folks came up with a blood-based assay of proteins in the bloodstream. They call it the integral model, 21 proteins that they measure. How well can these predict who might have lung cancer versus not? The problem they were addressing is that if you look at the U.S. Preventive Services Task Force criteria for who should get screened with low-dose CT scan, it's former smokers who are 50 to 80 years old and have at least a 20-pack year smoking history. That misses a third of lung cancer cases.
8: Nelson notes that many people undergo routine blood-based screening currently. At Johns Hopkins, I'm Elizabeth Tracy.
3: And now these funeral notices. Julia Rose Cotiza, 98 of Kewaunee, passed away on Tuesday, August 18th. She was born on August 18th, 1928, to the late Joseph G. and Josephine Fiala. In 1946, she graduated from Kewaunee High School. On June 17th, 1950, she married Joseph Joe Cotiza. He preceded her in death on June 6, 2015. A visitation will take place on Saturday, August 29th, from 10:30 to 12:30 p.m. at Holy Rosary Catholic Church in Kewaunee. Mass of Christian burial will follow at 1 p.m. A private burial will follow. For Julia Rose Cotiza, 98 of Kewaunee. Rose A. Wodak, 73 of Sturgeon Bay, passed away on Tuesday, August 18th. She was born on December 19th, 1952 in Sturgeon Bay, the daughter of late Chester Chet and Audrey Wodak. Funeral services will be held on Thursday, August 27th at 12 noon at Hume's Funeral Home. She'll be laid to rest at the Shallow Moravian Cemetery. Friends will call on Thursday from 10 a.m. until the time of the services at noon. For Rose A. Wodak, 73 of Sturgeon Bay. Carolyn A. Hill, 87 of Sturgeon Bay, passed away on Tuesday, August 18th. She was born on July 27th, 1939 in Ashland, to Joseph and Audrey Wisniewski. On April 4th, 1959, she married Reynold Hill in Ashland. He preceded her in death on September 21st, 2011. A memorial service will be held at Forbes Funeral Home on Friday, August 28th at 11 a.m. Visitation will be from 10 a.m. until the time of the service. She'll be laid at rest at Pine Glade Cemetery in Oulu, Wisconsin. For Carolyn A. Hill, 87 of Sturgeon Bay. Christopher P. Graff, 65 of Sturgeon Bay, passed away on August 1st. He was born on September 17th, 1960 in Sturgeon Bay. Cremation will take place and a memorial service will be held at Waterfront Mary's Bar and Grill on September 11th at 2 p.m. For Christopher P. Graff, 65 of Sturgeon Bay. Gerald Jerry David Kino, 88, formerly of Sturgeon Bay, passed away on Thursday, August 20th. A funeral service will be held at 10:30 a.m. on Wednesday, August 26th, at Salem Lutheran Church in the town of Nassauwappe. He'll be laid at rest beside his wife Mary in the Shrine of the Good Shepherd Mausoleum, Nicolay Memorial Gardens, in the town of Scott. Visitation for family and friends will be held at 4:30 p.m. on Tuesday, August 25th, at Hewins Funeral Home. A devotion to conclude the evening at 6:30. Visitation will continue at the church on Wednesday from 9 a.m. until 10:15 a.m. For Gerald Jerry David Kino, 88, formerly of Sturgeon Bay. Kevin P. Nell, 43 of Forestville, passed away on Tuesday, August 18th. He was born on September 7th, 1982 in Green Bay to James and Deborah Nell. He was currently employed at Fincantieri Bay Shipbuilding, Sturgeon Bay. Funeral services will be at 6:30 p.m. on Tuesday, August 25th, at the Forbes Funeral Home. He'll be laid at rest in the Holy Name of Mary Church Cemetery at a later date. Friends may call at the funeral home on Tuesday from 3 o'clock until 6:30 p.m. For Kevin P. Nell, 43 of Forestville. Rosalie Boudreau, 91, passed away on Tuesday, July 28th. She was born on July 25th, 1935 in Maplewood to Joseph and Barbara Shestock. In 1953, she graduated from Algoma High School. On August 20th, 1955, she married Alan Boudreau. A visitation will be held tomorrow at the Hewins Funeral Home in Sturgeon Bay from 10 a.m. until the time of the services at 12 noon. She'll be laid at rest in Holy Name of Mary Cemetery in Maplewood. For Rosalie Boudreau, 91 of Door County. That has been your WDOR Local News. I'm JD.
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1: From ABC News, I'm Brian Clark. President Trump is threatening an economic D-Day against Iran, as Treasury Secretary Scott Bessent says the U.S. is preparing the toughest sanctions in history, says they could topple the Iranian regime. ABC's Olivia Rubin says Iran's punching back.
2: But Iran firing back, declaring they've won the war and threatening to retaliate against any economic warfare by cracking down even further on the Strait of Hormuz to make sure, quote, not a drop of oil gets out.
1: And the Strait of Hormuz, one reason that American drivers are paying more at the pump, says ABC's Andrew Dimbert.
3: Gas prices are climbing again, and drivers are feeling the pain again. The national average is now about $4.08 a gallon, up 93 cents, nearly a dollar from this time last year. AAA says that price marks the highest national average ever recorded on this date, with August now shaping up to be the most expensive month on record to fill up.
1: President Trump on social media accused Canada of wanting the benefits of being a U.S. state without statehood. The two countries are engaging in a new trade war after the U.S. imposed 50% tariffs on $20 billion worth of Canadian goods. Prime Minister Mark Carney said Canada will match the tariffs dollar for dollar and explained what happened to the talks.
4: The cumulative effect of U.S. demands revealed the limits of their commitment to a true economic partnership.
1: Almost 14,000 homes ordered to evacuate in near Reno, Nevada because of a fast-growing wildfire, says ABC's Morgan Norwood.
5: The Hawk Fire breaking out in the hills above the Somerset community in northwest Reno just before noon Saturday. It was a 40-acre brush fire at midday, but this morning, the fire burning more than 10,000 acres with no containment.
6: There are some structures involved. It's a traffic jam, and people are in their vehicles, and it's not looking good.
5: About 1,000 homes in the fire's path, some already burned.
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1: It's been more than a week since heavy rain and deadly flooding in Indiana, and more than 30,000 utility customers in the northwestern corner of the state still don't have power. Crews have come in from ComEd in Illinois to help, and ComEd spokesman John Schoen said,
10: "This is really going to be probably the roughest part of the restoration. These are the customers that have had the most damage and are going to take a little more time to get up."
1: A class action suit's been filed against the main utility provider, alleging they did not properly landscape areas around power lines. No retrial for Carmelo Anthony, the 19-year-old in Texas serving 35 years in prison for stabbing another teenager to death at a high school track meet last year. ABC's Liz Nagy has more.
11: Get out of the Broadway! You're going to jail! Protests erupted in June after Anthony was found guilty of murdering 17-year-old Austin Metcalf at a high school track meet. The teen got into a fight with Metcalf after he entered the opposing team's tent during the meet. Metcalf died in his twin brother's arms. At the heart of the new motion for a retrial, the prosecution argued allegations including that the victim and his brother engaged in racist and violent behavior and that Anthony sent his girlfriend threatening texts were excluded from the jury. But some of that evidence surfaced just this week.
1: Nancy Kassebaum Baker, the first woman elected to the Senate without following a spouse into office, died at 94. I'm Brian Clark, ABC News.
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0: Today, sunny, then becoming partly cloudy, highs in the lower 70s, wind gusts to around 30 miles an hour. Tonight, clear, lows in the mid-50s, north wind 10 to 15 miles an hour. Tomorrow, Monday, sunny, highs in the mid-70s, light northwest winds. Tomorrow night, partly cloudy, lows in the upper 50s, light and variable winds. Tuesday, mostly sunny, highs around 80. Tuesday night, 60% chance of rain with a chance of thunderstorms, lows in the mid-60s. Wednesday, 70% chance of rain with a chance of thunderstorms, highs around 80. Wednesday night, 40% chance of rain, lows in the lower 60s. Thursday and Thursday night, mostly clear, highs in the upper 70s, lows around 60. Friday, sunny, highs in the upper 70s, and Friday night, mostly clear, lows in the lower 60s.
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0: Son and of the Holy Spirit. Amen. Today we're taking up our gospel lesson and we're doing so under a theme, blessing people on the way to heaven. It was about maybe 23 years ago, 24 years ago or so, I found myself and a couple of friends in a tiny West Texas diner at 5 o'clock in the morning. And my goodness, this was stereotypical West Texas. I mean, the rancher guys and cowboys in Stetson hats and tight-fitting blue jeans and all gathered around the breakfast table. Evidently, they looked like they'd been up plenty before that and still had a long day ahead of them. And as we were sitting there eating our breakfast, we were on the way back east from a backpacking trip in the Gila Mountains and the Gila Wilderness in southern New Mexico, and we're heading back east. As we were sitting there at the breakfast table, one of the cowboys at a nearby table looks over at us and says, "You boys from Australia?" It was evident that we weren't from there. Wasn't exactly sure where we were from. We said, "No, sir, we're from Indiana, but close enough." But they weren't exactly sure where we were from, but it was plain and simple that we weren't from there. We talked different. Our hair was cut different. We wore different clothes, drove a different kind of car. It was plain and evident we were not West Texas boys. Jesus Christ our Lord, as well, was a stranger in a strange land. He walked this earth, and we praise and thank the Lord that he walked this earth for our sakes. But he was able to walk it for our sakes because he was not ultimately of this world. He was from heaven. A stranger, as it were, in a strange land, a sojourner in this place. Because of this, he was able to bless us in a way that only an outsider could. And as Christians, brothers and sisters in Christ, that is our lot as well. Our home is in heaven. Our true citizenship is in the kingdom of God. And in this world, we will also be strangers in a strange land. And praise be to God for this, because by means of this, the Lord blesses others through us as well, even as he even more fully blessed the world through Christ Jesus. Today, we encounter Christ at a turning point in his life and his ministry. Commentators on the book of Luke have noted from ancient times all the way through today that the biggest division happens right here. The Gospel of Luke can be divided right with a big bright line at Luke chapter 9, verse 51. Why? Jesus has set his face to Jerusalem. And thereby he initiates the process that will take him eventually to the cross, that will take him to the tomb, that will take him to the resurrection, and finally will take him to the ascension, which is actually mentioned here in Luke 9, verse 51. We'll get to that in a minute. But a turning point has happened. And Jesus, as it were, has turned his back on his home. Jesus was a Galilean from Galilee. Where's Galilee? In the Levant, what many people call the Holy Land. The Jews settled in two places. There was Judea to the south, and Judea was centered around Jerusalem. And that's where Jesus has his eyes set on. But he's not from Jerusalem. He's from Galilee, which is to the north, centered around the Sea of Galilee, or sometimes it's called the Sea or the Lake of Tiberias. That's where Jesus was from. Have you ever heard the expression, "You can never go back home"? Well, That's precisely what is happening here. Jesus is leaving the initial region of his ministry, leaving his homeland, and heading south to Judea. But in order to get to Judea, he has to travel through another land, which is in between Galilee in the north and Judea in the south, a region called Samaria. And it was inhabited by the Samaritans. Now, who were the Samaritans? Well, we could talk at many hours on that topic, but one of the things that separated the Samaritans from the Jews was their perspective on where God was rightly worshipped. The Jews believed that God was rightly worshipped, and the only right place for his worship was in Jerusalem, on Mount Zion, in the temple. That was the center of their religious life, no matter where they lived on earth. As far west as Spain or as far east as Persia, their religious life was centered on Jerusalem. But the Samaritans were different. While they still worshipped the God of Abraham, Isaac, and Jacob, they believed that the proper place of worship was in their own land. And so as Jesus is passing through Samaria, they perceive that his face is not set on worshiping God in their land, but rather his face is set on Jerusalem. And because of that, they do not accept him. He didn't belong with them. And he is rejected. He was a stranger there. Jesus was not only a stranger in Samaria, but he is also a stranger even in Jerusalem. His face is set to Jerusalem, but he's not accepted by Jerusalem. Yes, he is welcomed with fanfare when he initially enters. Finally, what are they shouting? Not Hosanna, save us, but rather crucify him. And instead of being welcoming within the city, they cast him out of the city and they crucify him outside of the city gates in an ultimate act of rejection. Jesus didn't belong in Galilee. He didn't belong in Samaria. And Jesus didn't even belong in Jerusalem. Where did he ultimately belong? In heaven. Jerusalem was, well, just another waypoint. As we read in 9 verse 51, when the days drew near for him to be taken up. Jesus summarizes his situation on earth in this way. When the man came and said, "Jesus, I will follow you wherever you go," what does Jesus say? "The foxes have their holes in the ground, and the birds of the air have their nests, but the Son of Man has nowhere to lay his head." He was a stranger in a strange land. And that applied not just to that land, but to the earth as a whole. And praise be to God for this. Praise be to God that Jesus didn't exactly fit in here. Because as a stranger to this world, he was able to bring what only someone from the world to come, from the heavenly kingdom, could bring, which is salvation. This world is captive to sin. What is sin? Sin is, as it says in Romans, enmity against God. It is being opposed to God and being opposed to his will. But Jesus, instead of being opposed to God, loved the Father with his whole heart and soul and strength and mind. And he trusted in him, even to the point of death. in which he gave up his spirit and commended it to his Father's hands. What is the wages of sin? Well, if we turn our backs on God, we turn our backs on the giver of life. We turn our backs on the Creator, He who creates order out of chaos. Therefore, if we give ourselves over to rebellion against God, we give ourselves over to the forces of destruction and chaos and death and darkness. Whereas St. Paul summarizes it, the wages of sin is death. But because Jesus committed an act of utter and absolute love and faith in the Father, and an act of absolute loving service to the neighbor in his death, therefore, Jesus Christ conquered death, and it had no hold on him. This world is consumed by sin. Therefore, this world is consumed by death and destruction and chaos and darkness. But the brilliant light of the tomb is the testimony that Christ our Lord has defeated all these things. And praise be to God that he was not home here on earth, which is given over to death. Because by this means, he could give life. And Jesus was not at home on this world, and therefore he was taken up. He ascended to the right hand of the Father, where he belongs. And praise be to God for this. For while he shared with us in every human weakness, save for the weakness of sin, because he is fully man, and yet he has ascended to the right hand of the Father. Therefore, as the writer of Hebrews says, we have a sympathetic high priest. A high priest who bears our prayers to the ear of the Father. And a high priest who, when we don't know what to pray, and when we are ourselves unfaithful in prayer, never ceases to pray on our behalf. And sitting at the right hand of the Father, and therefore having all authority over the world, Christ Jesus is reigning over this world for our sakes, using everything for the sake of his people. As St. Paul says, that indeed, all things work together for the good of those who love him.
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3: 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Next week, we're playing with blue-colored cards. 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The cards are free, but you must be at least 18 years of age to play. The first winner to completely fill their card and call in is the prime winner. Up to two additional winners then have 10 minutes to call in and claim a prize. Prizes include a $20 certificate from the Piggly Wiggly, a $20 certificate from Jandu Petroleum, and a certificate for a 16-inch pizza from Sonny's Italian Kitchen and Pizzeria. Monday Bingo is brought to you by Dortran, your doorway to mobility.
4: 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Good morning. Welcome to the Voice of Door, the radio ministry of Door Bible Baptist Church. Good to be with you again today. Remember that you can find us just 1 mile south of the four-lane highway on Stevenson Pier Road, between Stevenson Pier and County H. We'd love to have visitors. I think you'd enjoy the church. It's a very warm church with good Bible teaching. And if you want to learn the Bible, I would encourage you to bring your Bible with you and be prepared to look things up and follow along. Also, remember that you can follow us on our website, doorbiblebaptist.com. My radio broadcasts are listed there, as well as the last several messages, if you want to follow along and see what some of our services might be like. So I choose not at this point to list the entire service, just the preaching of the service. But again, we're grateful for the ministries that we've been able to have. And again, what a joy that's been. I had a good time the last several days. I was able to get away to go to a conference dealing with destructive habits and strongholds in people's lives. Very, very, very informative. Very, very, very well done. Always looking again at ways to help people open up the Word of God and make their lives better than where they're at. A lot of times people become very discouraged in the fact that they feel like they're stuck and that there's no way out. But of course, that's not true. That's a lie from the devil. There's always a way out with the Lord Jesus Christ. If not, why would I have a God? Amen. The Bible is still our main book, and we surely thank the Lord for that. And so again, what a blessing that is. Well, let's pray and get started today. Father, thank you for today. And again, we're looking forward to what we're going to talk about today. I pray, Lord, that if anybody's out there that needs help, that they would feel free to give us a call. And if it's within our abilities to help them, we would open up the Word of God and show them what the Bible has to say. And if we could come alongside of them and make a difference, we would attempt to do so. So again, I pray, Father, that you would bless our time together. In Jesus' name, amen. So if you've been following along, you would know that the last several weeks I've picked a topic because I was working my way through the book of Romans, and the fact that we hit the topic of spiritual gifts, and we've been talking about that quite a bit, how a spiritual gift is different than a virtue. Remember that when you get saved, the word is called being saved or born again, the washing of regeneration by the renewing of the Holy Ghost is what Paul called it in the book of Titus 3:5. But remember that we're not talking about being religious or moral. We're talking about being saved. The day you saw yourself in need of a Savior, that you did break God's laws and you were guilty, and that Jesus came and died for our sin. He was the Lamb that taketh away the sin of the world, and that it was a free gift, and you repented, and you asked God forgiveness, and you asked the Holy Spirit to come into your heart and life and save your soul. And something changed that day. You received the Holy Spirit into your life, and you knew that you knew that you knew that something took place that day. And of course, that was because the Holy Spirit came in and made you saved. He came to live in your life. He came to put life back into your spirit. And remember what I was talking about is the fact that when that happened, you are given spiritual gifts. Every born-again believer has a spiritual gift. Probably most of us have two or three. The Bible says he gave to every man severally as he will. So remember, you had no choice in it. Again, we're not talking about Christian virtues. We're talking about spiritual gifts. Remember, all 19 gifts as listed a couple weeks ago also are Christian virtues. And so there's no excuse not to develop in your personal walk of becoming Christ-like, but that is different than having it as a gift that was given to you. And the fact that one day you will and I will answer to God for what he did with the gift that he gave us. And again, all 19 are listed on the air a couple weeks ago. I'm not going to repeat that, but I am going to take time today to try to go through some of the gifts in the next several weeks, maybe just to get a feel for what I'm talking about, and that you would come to understand how important this doctrine or teaching is of spiritual gifts. And so today I'm going to take some time to show you some things on the gift of helps. It's also called the gift of ministry or of service. There are people who just love to serve. That's their forte. If they didn't ever have to speak in front of a group, they could never be happier. Speaking gifts are not their thing, but serving is their thing. They're the ones who come to you first to let you know that somebody is sick or in the hospital, and you know, should we bring them food? You know, if something happened, because there's something we could do to go over and help them. Do that. They'll do all sorts of things they'll bring up like that. if somebody needs to move or if somebody had a fire or whatever it is, they're the first ones who will always come to me and say, Pastor, is the church planning on doing something about this? And they're the ones who want to put their hands and feet to the task. Now, the ones with the gift of giving, they're the ones that come to me first and say, Pastor, are we planning on taking an offering in here to help meet the need? And so again, every gift fits in there. There's the gift of administration. Those are the ones that can help organize a work crew to come and do a project that needs to get done. Why? Because that's their gift. It's the gift of administration. They handle that very well. But again, today we're talking about the gift of helps or ministry, serving. And again, they're very, very, very needful. And I picked two people today to talk about that did it well as one that shows that if you're not careful, you can allow that gift to affect you in a wrong way. I also want to say this again. Remember them. You want to be careful because when you start helping people, sometimes you build expectations in their life and they come to not appreciate it. They come to expect the fact that you're always going to do this for them. And the ministries that I work with in helping people, one of the words that we use in the system is called enabling. You come to a place where you're no longer helping them. You're enabling them to continue down the wrong path because they're receiving the consequences of bad choices, and it should bring them to repentance and to seek out help how to turn this thing around. But as long as you or I are meeting those needs in their life, we have enabled them to continue down the wrong path. I'm convinced that's why the prodigal son in the Gospel of Luke, his father could not go and help his son. His son had made his choice. He had left home to live an unclean, immoral lifestyle. And eventually there was consequences that came. And he, I'm sure, heard rumors, was very disappointed and sad. I'm sure he wished he could go over and help his son. But he couldn't. His son had to come to the end of himself. He had to come to a place of repentance and said, why on earth am I living this way? Why am I keeping these as friends? They're not real friends. And he had to come to a place where he was going to come home under repentance. And the father was fully waiting to pick him up and help him get his life back in order. But he knew that if he helped him, he would have enabled him. And so he had to come to a place where he came to the end of himself. And so a couple of the examples I find in the Bible of that, one would be in Philippians chapter 2, very amazing, by a man called Epaphroditus. And Paul writes about it in Philippians chapter 2, starting in verse 25. He says, yet I suppose it necessary to send to you Epaphroditus, my brother and companion in labor and fellow soldier, but your messenger and he that ministered to my wants. Wow, is that something I just need? He went above and beyond. He even ministered to just wants. Verse 26, for he longed after you all and was full of heaviness because ye had heard that he had been sick. For indeed he was sick, nigh unto death. But God had mercy on him, and not on him only, but on me also, lest I should have sorrow upon sorrow. I sent him therefore the more carefully, that when ye see him again, he may rejoice, and that he may be the less sorrowful. Receive him therefore in the Lord with all gladness, and hold such in reputation, because for the work of Christ he was nigh unto death, not regarding his life, to supply your lack of service toward me. Now that kind of speaks for itself, doesn't it? What happened is the whole church should have been involved in meeting Paul's needs as their missionary, but they weren't. Actually, in Philippians, a problem had came up. Two ladies had caused some problems in the church, and it was such that during that time, their giving towards Paul had stopped. And when that happened, Epaphroditus stepped in. He knew that Paul needed more help, and so he went ahead and helped meet Paul's needs, so much so that the scriptures that we just read said that he was nigh unto death. Why? Because he took care of the slack. And that's very important to keep in mind, is that even somebody with service needs to learn to take care of themselves. If not, at some point, you're not good for anybody else. And so very intrigued place there of a man called Epaphroditus that had the gift of service or ministry, and he met Paul's needs and even went beyond that and met his wants. So possibly another good example of that would probably be, of course, Dorcas, found in the book of Acts. When she had died, they came to Paul and talked about all the things that was done for others, you know, all the things that had done. Matter of fact, I said Paul, didn't I? We know it's not Paul, it's Peter. But it says there in Acts chapter 9 that when they came to your, she's also called Tabitha. A lot of times you'll see more times that somebody will name their Christian daughter Tabitha. Sometimes I'll use the word Dorcas, but it's the same individual. And that she was full of good works and alms deeds, which she did. It came to pass that she was sick and died. But when they had washed, they laid her in upper chamber. And it talks about, again, the fact that all the things that they did, all these widows came by and talked about what she had done for them. It says, the widow stood by him weeping and showing the coats and garments that Dorcas made while she was with them. So, again, she did a lot of things. It talks about the fact that when she recognized that there was a need, she went ahead and helped meet the needs for these people. And they were extremely grateful. You find that all the time through the life of the Lord Jesus Christ, that Jesus was forever meeting the needs of other people. Why? Because, matter of fact, he even said this. He says the Son of Man, sometimes he's referred to as the Son of God, depends on which gospel you're in, because he was full man, full God. But the fact that he came to not to be ministered unto, but he came to minister to others. And so that's all the gift of serving. And when you come down to Luke chapter 10, that is when they went to Jesus and said, your good friend Lazarus had died. And when Jesus comes to visit them, the two sisters are Mary and Martha. But in there, you find out the fact that Martha gets mad at her sister Mary. And it's because of the fact that she said, it says that Mary chose just to sit at the feet of Jesus and to hear what he had to say and spend time with him. But Martha noticed that if there's a crowd coming in, then the work has to be done. The environment has to be cleaned. The food has to be cooked. Someone's going to have to set the table and all these things. And that's exactly what it says. It says, now it came to pass as they went that he entered into a certain village, and a certain woman named Martha received him into her house. And she had a sister called Mary, which also sat at Jesus' feet and heard his word. But Martha was cumbered about much serving. He came to him and said, Lord, dost thou not care that my sister hath left me to serve alone? Bitter, therefore, that she help me. And Jesus answered and said unto her, Martha, Martha, thou art careful and troubled about many things. But one thing is needful. Mary hath chosen that good part, which shall not be taken away from her. So the point I'm making here is the fact that we understand that, yes, someone has to serve, but someone with the gift of serving, if they're not careful in their walk with the Lord, they'll start to become critical and judgmental towards others that don't get on board and don't serve alongside of them. And again, you want to be careful, because that's going to be something true we're going to see in each of the gifts I'll take time to talk about. But in this one, we're talking about the gift of service. And again, sometimes you'll be enabling others. Sometimes you will not take care of yourself in meeting the needs of others. Sometimes, as Martha here, you'll become critical towards others because of the fact that they're not getting on board and helping you. And so again, as I mentioned, you want to understand that there's a good side and a bad side to every spiritual gift. And it's good to understand that and to understand why do we operate or think the way we do, not just ourselves, but sometimes other people as well. When you understand their gift, you understand how they're wired, why they operate that way. And again, with the menace, you understand that if they're not careful in their walk with the Lord Jesus Christ, you'll understand the downside of also why they operate the way that they do. So again, it's just about time to be closing this morning. But again, we're talking about spiritual gifts. And again, I'm challenging you only because I'm being repetitive. But through the years, there's a lot of years that I had no idea what the spiritual gifts were and the fact that why we were given spiritual gifts and how to use our spiritual gift and the fact that one day we'll answer to God on whether or not we used or properly used that spiritual gift. And so that's very, very, very huge. And so with that in mind, let's go ahead and close in prayer. Father in heaven, thank you for how you are, and that in the body you gave us, Lord, the body of Christ, you've given us different spiritual gifts and how we're supposed to utilize our gift as a team to get your work done. The church of God should not be an entertainment center. It ought to be a working church. There's so much work to be done. And I pray, Father, we would be challenged with searching out what our spiritual gift is and whether or not we're properly using it for your glory and not misusing it. And we'll thank you, Lord, in Jesus' name. Amen. All right, God bless. Have a good week.
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1: From ABC News, I'm Brian Clark. The national average for a gallon of gas, $4.08, is 93 cents higher than a year ago, according to AAA, which says this is the highest national average ever on this date. Prices are expected to be a major role in the November elections, and Texas Governor Greg Abbott on ABC's This Week was asked how he would assess President Trump's handling of prices.
2: We all need to have prices lowered, especially at the price of the pump, and I think the president is on a track to get us there.
1: The president says he's protecting American farmers with new tariffs on Canadian goods, but that could lead to higher prices on some products, says ABC's Stephen Portnoy in Washington.
3: The new U.S. tariffs will touch on just 5% of the Canadian goods that come south, but the list of affected products ranges from Canadian beer and whiskey to hockey sticks, furniture, textiles, and building supplies like cement. American importers will now have to pay a 50% levy to bring those items across the border, and their added costs are likely to be passed on to consumers.
1: Canada's prime minister says the country will retaliate dollar for dollar. As the new school year begins, fewer kindergartners are getting vaccinated despite CDC recommendations. ABC medical correspondent Dr. Darian Sutton says there has been a three-year decline.
4: From 2018 to 2019, where we hovered just around 95%, we've dropped down just below 93%. That might not seem like a lot, but that equates to more than 280,000 children in kindergarten that are not up to date on their vaccination.
1: Almost 14,000 homes in the Reno area ordered to evacuate because of a fast-growing wildfire.
5: The Hawk Fire breaking out in the hills above the Somerset community in northwest Reno just before noon Saturday. It was a 40-acre brush fire at midday, but this morning, the fire burning more than 10,000 acres with no containment. About 1,000 homes in the fire's path, some already burned.
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1: President Trump today is expected to wave the green flag for the Freedom 250, an IndyCar race in Washington, D.C.
9: This is a first-of-its-kind race around the National Mall when they're going to be passing by some of D.C.'s most prominent tourist attractions. They're going to be going by the National Archives, also the Smithsonian Air and Space Museum, and then right down Pennsylvania Avenue there with the U.S. Capitol in the background.
1: That's ABC's Alex Perchet in Washington. Federal government is forcing western states to cut back on water use.
10: As reservoir levels sink lower in Lake Mead and Lake Powell, the Department of the Interior ordering steep cuts to the amount of Colorado River water that will be delivered to California, Nevada, and Arizona. That river facing years of drought. The federal government had hoped that the seven states that draw water from the river could reach an agreement on how to divvy up the shrinking supply, but that didn't happen, forcing the hand of the feds. The Interior Department announcing cuts over the next 2 years, beginning in 2027. Dave Packer, ABC News.
1: It's Flag Day in Ukraine. And today at the Motherland Monument in Kyiv, leaders from Baltic and Nordic countries join Ukrainian President Volodymyr Zelensky after weeks of relentless Russian bombing as the war is now into its fifth year. Norway's prime minister promised about $9 billion of financial, military, and humanitarian support through next year. I'm Brian Clark, ABC News.
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0: Good morning. Here is your WDOR weather. Today, sunny, then becoming partly cloudy. Highs in the lower 70s. Wind gusts to around 30 miles an hour. Tonight, clear. Lows in the mid-50s. North wind, 10 to 15 miles an hour. Tomorrow, Monday, sunny. Highs in the mid-70s. Light northwest winds. Tomorrow night, partly cloudy. Lows in the upper 50s. Light and variable winds. Tuesday, mostly sunny. Highs around 80. Tuesday night, 60% chance of rain with a chance of thunderstorms. Lows in the mid-60s. Wednesday, 70% chance of rain with a chance of thunderstorms. Highs around 80. Wednesday night, 40% chance of rain. Lows in the lower 60s. Thursday and Thursday night, mostly clear. Highs in the upper 70s. Lows around 60. Friday, sunny. Highs in the upper 70s. And Friday night, mostly clear. Lows in the lower 60s.
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14: What's in a name? Well, depending on what your name is, it's interesting that sometimes names have meaning to them. What about the name Jesus? Who do people say that Jesus is? There are a lot of different ideas about who Jesus is, so let's talk about that today. Greetings to you. I am Pastor Todd Wirtz. I serve at Salem Lutheran Church at 3339 County Road MM in rural Sturgeon Bay, Nassauwappe. 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Let's begin with prayer. Lord God, Heavenly Father, God of grace and mercy, giving us the opposite of what we deserve, you have called us to be your children through faith in your Son, Jesus Christ, our Savior, and you bless us regularly with the food of your holy word. Lord, open our hearts to hear, to believe, and to live according to what you teach us in your word, that as we hear the name Jesus, we know who he is, and we continue to stand firmly in him, our only Savior. It is in Jesus' name that we pray. Amen. Now we listen to the Word of God recorded by Matthew in chapter 16, beginning with verse 13. When Jesus came into the region of Caesarea Philippi, he asked his disciples, "Who do people say the Son of Man is?" They said, "Some say John the Baptist, others say Elijah, and others Jeremiah or one of the prophets." He said to them, "But you, who do you say that I am?" Simon Peter answered, "You are the Christ, the Son of the living God." Jesus replied, "Blessed are you, Simon, son of Jonah, for flesh and blood did not reveal this to you, but my Father who is in heaven. And I tell you that you are Peter, and on this rock I will build my church, and the gates of hell will not overpower it. I will give you the keys of the kingdom of heaven. Whatever you bind on earth will be bound in heaven, and whatever you loose on earth will be loosed in heaven." Then he commanded his disciples not to tell anyone that he was the Christ. This is the word of our Lord. If I asked you how to build a house, could you do it? Would you know what materials to use and how to put the house together? Well, I've learned a few things over the years myself about that, but one thing I do know, with all that goes into building a house, you always have to start with a solid foundation. If you don't, You could build the most beautiful house ever, but if it isn't on a solid foundation, the house will not stand and everything in it will be destroyed. Well, let's use that picture when we talk about God's church. Now, God's church is not the building we worship in, although it is present there. God's church is a spiritual church. It is put together only with people who belong to God's family of believers. And like a real building, this spiritual building must be built the same way, with a solid foundation. So from Jesus, asking his disciples who others thought he was and who they thought he was, this is what we learn. God builds and empowers his church on the solid rock of Christ. Now, by this time in Jesus' ministry, the disciples had been with him more than 2 years, so they would be able to answer Jesus' question. Who do people say the Son of Man is? With the disciples' answer about who the people thought Jesus was, at least their ideas were complementary. Some thought that Jesus was John the Baptist, who had come back from the dead. The Old Testament had promised the second Elijah, so some thought that it was Jesus, except for the fact Jesus had already said that the second Elijah was John the Baptist. Others didn't really have a good answer, so they figured he was another Old Testament prophet, like Jeremiah. You know, as impressive as that list was, none of those answers was true about Jesus. My friends, if you ask that same question today, many people would probably give similar answers. Many look at Jesus as nothing more than a great teacher, philosopher, the founder of religion, even one who will restore peace and prosperity in this world. But their answers are no closer to who Jesus is than the people in our lesson. You know, even we sometimes limit Jesus as to who he is. We often look for him to bring peace to this mixed-up world, or want him to miraculously heal a loved one, or want him to calm storms in our lives, or even give us prosperous lives. But all that misses the big picture of who he really is. You see, if that's who we believe Jesus to be, only a great prophet who can do miracles, calm storms, and give us peace and prosperity, we don't believe in the real Savior, and we will crumble like a building without a foundation. Well, then Jesus asked his disciples the same question. Who do you say that I am? Without hesitating, Peter, who often spoke up first, he answered, "You are the Christ, the Son of the living God." Well, Peter's answer was spot on. Jesus is the Christ, the Messiah, the one the Old Testament scriptures promised, the one God chose to be the Savior of the world. Peter also confessed Jesus to be the Son of the living God. In other words, even though Jesus was on earth as true man, Jesus is also true God. He is the only one through whom anyone has forgiveness and eternal life in heaven. Now, we do find out that Shortly after Peter made this confession, he didn't fully understand what he said. But Jesus commended him and said, "Blessed are you, Simon, son of Jonah, for flesh and blood did not reveal this to you, but my Father who is in heaven." You see, even though Peter gave this confession, he did not come up with it on his own. No one builds themselves into God's church of believers through their own decision. If people rely on themselves to accept Jesus, their own decision becomes more important than Jesus. Only by the power of the Holy Spirit working faith in our hearts through the gospel can we confess Jesus as true God and our Savior. It is on Peter's confession of Jesus that God builds and empowers his church. Jesus said to Peter, "And I tell you that you are Peter, and on this rock I will build my church, and the gates of Hades will not overpower it." As you build a house on a solid foundation, God builds his spiritual church, his family of believers, on the solid rock of Jesus Christ. Now, yes, Jesus healed the sick and calmed storms, but he did this to show that he is true God and the one sent to be our Savior. By willingly enduring our shame and punishment on the cross, carrying all our sin into death, and victoriously coming alive again, Jesus is the Christ. He washed us clean of our sin, made us holy in God's sight, rescued us from God's punishment, and secured a place for us in heaven with him. Through a Holy Spirit-worked faith, we are all built on this solid rock of Christ. Now, I do need to mention here that this passage has been wrongfully used for centuries, which has led many souls to honor a man even more than Christ. When Jesus said, "You are Peter, and on this rock I will build my church," it is believed that Jesus built the church on Peter, made him its first leader, and gave him authority to determine its teachings. This is a wrong and misguided interpretation. Peter is not holy. Time and time again he showed he was sinful. And if you recall, even after Jesus said this about Peter, he still denied Jesus when Jesus was on trial. If God would have built his church on Peter, God's church would have crashed long ago. Peter was a sinner, deserving of hell, saved only by Jesus. Furthermore, the original language of Greek does not support the false teaching of Peter as the church's first leader. The Greek word for Peter, Petros, means loose rock or stone. The Greek word for rock, Petra, means a rock shelf or ledge. It is true that Peter is one of the many stones that make up God's church. We are just like Peter in that respect, stones that make up God's church, sinners deserving of hell who have forgiveness and life through Jesus. But the solid rock on which the church is built is not Peter. It is built on the one Peter confessed, Jesus. Paul wrote to the Corinthians, "In fact, No one can lay any other foundation than the one that has been laid, which is Jesus Christ. Because the church is built on the solid rock of Jesus Christ and not on the people who serve it, like Peter, you, me, or any other Christian, the church will stand forever against all evil and the gates of hell itself. The church's message of proclaiming Christ crucified and risen again for us is changeless. And the result of this message is to build more and more people on the solid rock of Christ, through whom alone we have forgiveness and eternal life. Having been built on Jesus, God also empowers his church. Now, he not only gave this to Peter, but to all who are part of his church, what we call the keys to the kingdom of heaven. Jesus said, "Whatever you bind on earth will be bound in heaven, and whatever you loose on earth will be loosed in heaven." These words, along with what Jesus says in Matthew chapter 18, tell us that all Christians have this responsibility to our fellow believers. What Jesus means is this: when a fellow believer sins and they repent, we use what we call the loosing key. In other words, we joyfully tell them that they are forgiven and that heaven is open to them. But when a fellow believer sins and refuses to repent, we use the binding key. In other words, we withhold forgiveness and tell them heaven is locked to them as long as they do not repent. The use of these keys is so important to keep the repentant sinner standing firm in Jesus and to crush the impenitent sinner in hopes of leading them to repentance and back to Jesus. Finally, what may seem strange is that Jesus told the disciples not to tell anyone he was the Christ. Well, he only meant at that time, because the disciples and the people still looked at Jesus as only an earthly Savior. That time has passed. Now the time has come for the gospel message of Jesus to be proclaimed to all people. The solid foundation of Christ crucified and risen again for our salvation has been laid, and we are stones built on that solid rock. And God will continue to build his church, stone by stone, believer by believer, until the last stone is laid. When that is complete, he will return to take us and all believers to be with him forever. Therefore, my friends, no matter what the gates of hell throw against us, always stand firm on that solid rock for forgiveness and eternal life. That solid rock is Jesus. Amen. Thank you to WDOR for giving us this privilege to bring you God's Word. And thank you to Brent Claflin, who sponsored our radio spot, in memory of his father, Neil Claflin, who passed away 55 years ago on August 20th. Stand on that rock of Jesus. You are forgiven and life is yours. God bless you.
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0: The United Methodist Church of Sturgeon Bay welcomes you to this broadcast of the worship service from last week.
1: Our scripture reading this morning is taken from the book of Luke, chapter 5, verses 1 through 11. Jesus calls his first disciples. One day, as Jesus was standing by the lake of Gennesaret, the people were crowding around him and listening to the word of God. He saw at the water's edge two boats left there by the fishermen who were washing their nets. He got into one of the boats, who were the one belonging to Simon, and asked him to put out a little from shore. Then he sat down and taught the people from the boat. When he had finished speaking, he said to Simon, "Put out into the deep water and let down the net for a catch." Simon answered, "Master, we've worked hard all night, and we haven't caught a thing. But because you say so, I will let down the nets." When they had done so, they caught such a large number of fish that their nets were breaking. So they signaled their partners in the other boat to come and help them. And they came and filled both boats so full that they began to sink. When Simon Peter saw this, he fell at Jesus' knees and he said, "Go away from me, Lord, I am a sinful man." For he and all his companions were astounded at the catch of fish they had taken, and so were James and John, the sons of Zebedee, Simon's partners. Then Jesus said to Simon, "Don't be afraid. From now on, you will fish for people." So they pulled their boats up to the shore and left everything and followed him.

Let us pray together. Lord God, may the words of my mouth and the meditations of our hearts and our minds be pleasing to you, O God, our rock and our redeemer. Amen. Last time we were together, we stood with Jesus' disciple, Peter, in the middle of a storm. We watched him step out of the boat at Jesus' invitation and do the impossible. For a few brief moments, Peter walked on water. We also saw what happened when he took his eyes off of Jesus. Fear crept in, doubt took over, and he began to sink. Yet even then, Jesus reached out, took a hold of him, and reminded us that our hope has never depended on the strength of our grip on Christ. It has always depended on the strength of his grip on us. This morning, we're going to rewind Peter's story a bit. We're returning to another shoreline, before the storm, before Peter walked on water, and before he witnessed all of Jesus's miracles. In today's story, Luke calls him Simon, the man we know as Peter. We're going back to Simon the fisherman, in the moment that Jesus called him to leave everything and follow. I think that's fitting because sometimes when we want to understand how someone became the person they are, we have to go back to where it all began. Now, as we've been discovering throughout this Shoreline Faith series, it seems that every shoreline with Jesus becomes a classroom. At water's edge, Jesus reveals something new about who he is and what it means to follow him. During the first week, we talked about the still waters, and we learned that before God asks us to do anything for him, he simply invites us to be with him, to rest, so that he can restore our souls. He leads us beside the quiet waters, and our strength begins not in striving, but in resting in his presence. Then 2 weeks ago, we learned that faith sometimes means stepping out of the boat, even when the waves are high and the winds are strong. Faith isn't pretending that the storm isn't real, but faith is keeping our eyes on Jesus in the middle of it. Now today, we're going to discover that faith has something to say about empty nets. And many of us know something about empty nets, don't we? I'm talking about those seasons when we have done everything we know to do, yet nothing seems to be changing. We've prayed for someone we love. We've cared for a spouse or parent whose health continues to decline. We've poured ourselves into work or family, ministry, wondering whether our efforts have made any difference at all. Sometimes life isn't stormy, right? Sometimes it's just plain discouraging. Sometimes we're simply tired. And I think that's exactly where Simon was when today's gospel begins. Luke tells us that Jesus was teaching along the shore of the Sea of Galilee, and the crowds were pressing in around him, eager to hear the word of God. And as Jesus looked out over the shoreline, he noticed two fishing boats pulled up to the beach. The fishermen had already come ashore and were washing their nets. Now, that little detail is easy to skip over, but I don't think Luke includes it by accident. He wants us to know the fishermen weren't getting ready to go back out. They were finished. The night's work was over, and the nets were being washed because they were about to be put away. Simon and his partners had spent the entire night doing what they knew how to do. They weren't beginners. Fishing wasn't a hobby. It was their livelihood. They knew these waters. They knew where the fish gathered. They knew the best places to cast their nets. Yet after working all night long, they came back to the shore with absolutely nothing to show for their efforts. Can you imagine how discouraged they must have felt in that moment? Their shoulders were probably sore from throwing those heavy nets again and again. Their hands were likely raw, their eyes were tired, and their nets were empty. Have you ever had a season like that? Not necessarily a storm, just a season where you faithfully kept showing up, faithfully kept praying, kept serving, kept loving, and wondering if anything was changing. Those seasons, they can be just as difficult as the storms because they quietly whisper to our hearts,
Is any of this making a difference? Should I just give up? Has God forgotten me? If you've ever felt that way, then this story is for you. Because Jesus has a way of showing up exactly at the moment when our nets are empty. And that, I believe, is where the miracle really begins. When Jesus finishes teaching the crowd, he turns to Simon Peter and says, "Put out into the deep water and let down your nets for a catch." Now we can read that sentence quickly and miss just how difficult this request must have been for Simon. He and the others had been fishing all night. They'd worked through those long, dark hours when fishing was supposed to be the most successful, and yet they'd caught nothing. They were exhausted, they were disappointed, and they had already begun washing their nets, which meant they were finished for the day. They had accepted that this had been an unsuccessful night, and they were ready to go home and call it a day. But now Jesus tells Peter to go back out. And not only does he tell him to go back out, he tells him to move into the deeper water and lower the nets again. Now I imagine Simon must have had several thoughts running through his mind. Simon was a fisherman after all. It was his livelihood. He knew the lake. He knew the best times to fish. Jesus was a carpenter. He was a carpenter and a teacher. So Simon could have easily responded to Jesus, you know, "Hey, I appreciate the advice, but this is what I do. I know these waters, and if there were fish to be caught, we would have caught them." He could have said that. And honestly, Simon does offer a little bit of resistance in the scripture. He says, "Master, we've worked all night long and caught nothing." Can you hear the weariness in those words? We've already tried. We gave it everything we had. We did what we knew how to do, and it didn't work. We caught nothing. Most of us have probably said something similar at one time or another, maybe not about fishing, but about something that mattered deeply to us. "Lord, I've already tried. I've prayed about this for so long. I've reached out again and again. I've tried everything I know to do, and nothing has changed." Empty nets can take many different forms, can't they? We work and pray and wait, and eventually we begin washing the nets. We begin preparing ourselves to accept that perhaps nothing is going to change. And that is the place where Simon finds himself. Yet his response does not end with what has already happened. He says, "Master, we've worked all night long and caught nothing. Yet if you say so, I will let down the nets." Now, those might be some of the most important words in this passage. "Yet if you say so." Now, Simon does not obey because Jesus' instruction makes sense to him. It definitely didn't make sense. He does not obey because he suddenly feels energized and hopeful. He doesn't obey because the conditions have changed. As far as Simon can tell, the lake is the same lake, the boat is the same boat, and the nets are the same empty nets they've been using all night long. The only thing that has changed is that Jesus has spoken. And sometimes faith is simply hearing his voice and saying, "I am tired, disappointed, and uncertain. Yet if you say so, Lord, I will try again." Simon pushes away from the safety of the shoreline and moves into deeper water, and he takes the nets that he has just cleaned and lowers them once more. And this time, the nets begin to fill. They do not catch just a few fish. Luke tells us they catch so many fish that their nets begin to break, and Simon and the others have to signal to their partners on the other boat to come and help them, and both boats become so full they begin to sink. The same water that had seemed empty only moments earlier are suddenly overflowing with abundance. But we do need to

Simon trusts the one who is speaking to him. And there is a difference between simply repeating the same thing and faithfully responding to Jesus. Simon is not casting the net again because he refuses to accept reality. He casts it again because Jesus asks him to. His obedience grows out of trust. So where might Jesus be asking us to cast the net again? Perhaps it's in a prayer, a difficult conversation, an act of forgiveness, or a new opportunity to serve. It's not an invitation to exhaust ourselves or hold on to something out of fear. It's an invitation to listen. Where is Jesus calling us to trust him, to leave the familiar shoreline and lower the nets once again? Simon could have stayed on the shore. He could have pointed to the long night behind him and allowed yesterday's disappointment to determine today's response. But he chose to trust Jesus more than he trusted his own experience. Yet if you say so, I will lower down the nets. And when Simon obeyed, he discovered that Jesus was not merely interested in filling his boat with fish. Jesus was preparing to transform the entire direction of his life. And when Simon sees what has happened, he falls down at Jesus' knees and says, "Go away from me, Lord, for I am a sinful man." Now that may seem like a strange response. Simon has just received the catch of a lifetime. His boat is overflowing. It's the kind of day every fisherman dreams about. We might expect him to celebrate, to thank Jesus, or maybe ask Jesus where they should fish tomorrow. Instead, Simon falls on his knees. Simon understands that this is about more than fish. In the power and holiness of Jesus, he also sees his own shortcomings more clearly. His first instinct is to pull away. "Go away from me, Lord, for I am a sinful man." How many of us feel or have felt the same way? We sense Jesus calling, but immediately focus on our mistakes and our limitations, convinced that God could find someone better. Simon sees his shortcomings and assumes they disqualify him, but Jesus does not back away from Simon. Jesus does not argue with him about whether he's sinful, and he doesn't wait for him to become perfect. Instead, Jesus says, "Do not be afraid. From now on, you will be catching people. Do not be afraid." Jesus responds to Simon's fear with reassurance and to his unworthiness with a calling. Jesus already knows exactly who Simon is. He knows Simon will often speak before he thinks. He knows Simon will misunderstand and be misunderstood. He knows there will be moments when Simon's faith is strong and he walks on water, and other moments where fear takes over and he starts to sink. He even knows that one day Simon will even deny knowing him. And yet Jesus still calls him. Jesus does not call Simon because he has everything together. He calls him because he sees what Simon can be and what he can become when his life is placed in God's hands. He can become the rock. He is Peter. And the same is true for us. Jesus knows us completely, knows our strengths and weaknesses, and knows where we've succeeded and where we have failed. He knows every single thing we're carrying and what frightens us. And still, he calls us to follow him and take part in his work. Jesus tells Simon, "From now on, you will be catching people." The work that Simon has done all of his life becomes an image for the new work that Jesus is giving him. Simon knows what it means to be patient. He knows what it means to keep going, keep working through a long night. He knows how to work well alongside others, how to mend broken nets, and how to try again after disappointment. And Jesus will take what Simon already knows and use it for a greater purpose. Now, catching people is not about trapping them or forcing them into faith. It's about helping others encounter the life, grace, and love of the same Jesus who met Simon beside his empty nets. That calling belongs to the whole church. We are called to reach out to those who are hurting and lonely and discouraged or searching for hope. And yet when people do not respond to a ministry and it doesn't grow as we'd hoped, we may start to wonder whether or not our efforts matter.

this story reminds us that the results belong to God. Our responsibility is to listen to Jesus and respond faithfully. We cast the net, but Jesus provides the catch. Sometimes that means trying a new approach or leaving the familiar shoreline to follow where he's leading. And the methods may change, but the mission remains the same: to share that love of Christ and invite others into the love and the life that he offers. Luke tells us that when Simon, James, and John brought their boats to the shore, they left everything and followed him. Think about that. Their boats are full, their nets are overflowing, and at the moment of their greatest success, they leave it all behind. The catch was not the destination. It revealed who Jesus was. The true gift was the invitation to follow him. And Jesus still meets us in ordinary places, in both success and disappointment, and will ask us to take the next faithful step. Perhaps you're standing beside an empty net today, having tried, prayed, and waited, yet Jesus may be asking you to pray yet again, reach out yet again, serve again, or simply trust him again. As a church, Jesus might be calling us beyond the familiar shoreline to meet those in our community who need hope and a place among God's people. And we cannot know the outcome. Simon didn't either. He simply said, "Yet if you say so, I will let down the nets." Now, throughout this Shoreline Faith series, we've met Jesus beside the water, calling us to life-giving rest, inviting beyond the safety of the boat, and meeting beside empty nets. Again and again, the shoreline becomes a place where Jesus calls ordinary people into deeper faith. So when the nets are empty and the night has been long, listen for his voice. And if he says to move into deeper water, move. If he says to stay, stay. If he says to lower the nets, lower them. If he says, do not be afraid, believe him. And if he calls you to follow, then leave the shoreline behind. The one who calls us knows what lies beyond our sight and what he can accomplish through one faithful act of obedience. So let us trust him, follow him, and be willing to cast the net one more time. Let us pray together. Lord God, those four sentences were pretty easy, right? If you say to move, move, lower the nets, lower them, stay, stay, don't be afraid. Easy to say, very hard sometimes to do. But we know that with you all things are possible, and we pray that you would help us to do whatever it is that you are calling us to. But Lord, in order for us to hear what you're calling us to, we have to be listening. We have to pause. We have to pray. And Lord, in this moment, we pray that your direction to us would be so loud we can't miss it in our personal lives and in our lives as a church. We ask all of these things in Jesus' name.

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3: From ABC News, I'm Brian Clark. A Nevada hospital is being evacuated. The large fire burning in the states forced the evacuation of Northwest Specialty Hospital in Reno, along with thousands of homes in the area. ABC's Morgan Norwood has the latest on a fast-growing fire.
4: A state of emergency as a dangerous new wind-driven fire tears across Nevada. Homes in danger, evacuations underway. The Hawk Fire breaking out in the hills above the Somerset community in Northwest Reno just before noon Saturday. It was a 40-acre brush fire at midday, but this morning, the fire burning more than 10,000 acres with no containment.
3: President Trump is set to wave the green flag ahead of the Freedom 250 Grand Prix, an IndyCar race through the streets of Washington, D.C. Meanwhile, the U.S. and Canada are ramping up their trade war after the U.S. put 50% tariffs on $20 billion worth of Canadian goods. Prime Minister Mark Carney of Canada said,
5: Canada will match Washington's new tariffs, dollar for dollar, in order to protect Canadian workers, farmers, families, and businesses.
3: As the midterms draw closer, the New York Times first reported President Trump's son-in-law Jared Kushner met with Democratic House Leader Hakeem Jeffries, says ABC's Rachel Scott.
6: The source is confirming that Kushner did in fact meet with Leader Jeffries in recent weeks. I'm told the focus of this was try to find some common ground on where Democrats and the Trump administration could work together. That certainly is striking as we're less than 75 days to the midterm elections and Democrats are hoping to retake the House.
3: It's been more than a week since heavy storms and deadly flooding in Indiana, and in the northwest corner of the state, more than 30,000 customers still don't have power, including Talisha Burnett in Gary.
7: I have to sit in my car and get some air because of right now, with all the storms, my whole house is so much moisture built up. My furniture is ruined now.
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3: Large data centers have become a political issue. They're the facilities needed to power AI technology, but they've faced opposition and caused about-faces from politicians like Texas Governor Greg Abbott. He had said that Texas would be the epicenter of AI, but then imposed a moratorium on construction. He explained why on ABC's This Week.
11: They had not been working in collaboration with the state. They'd not been working in collaboration with local governments. And so they basically dug their own grave for the problem that's been caused for them. And that's why they got the backlash they deserve.
3: He said there are new standards that companies must follow. Closing arguments expected to begin this week in the Lindsay Clancy trial. She is the Massachusetts woman accused of killing her three children in 2023. She does not deny killing them, but her lawyers say she should not be convicted of murder because of her mental state at the time. ABC legal contributor Bernarda Villalona says,
12: It's all going to boil down to battle of the experts because, as stated earlier, Lindsey Clancy's defense team is not disputing that she actually took the life away of the three kids. What they're arguing is that she didn't have the criminal responsibility, the ability to acknowledge what she was doing was wrong, that she, because of her psychosis.
3: Nancy Kassenbaum Baker died. She was the daughter of former Kansas Governor Alf Landon, but was best known for becoming the first woman elected to the Senate without following a spouse into office. She was 94. I'm Brian Clark, ABC News.
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0: 5 after 10. 63 degrees in Sturgeon Bay, 64 on Washington Island, 63 in Bailey's Harbor, 65 in Kewaunee. 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
15: Good morning.
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15: Welcome to worship in God's house. It's true, summer break is coming to an end. And yes, school begins on Tuesday here at St. Peter's Lutheran Church and School. So we had our back to school night, and welcome to families as you think. Parents, hooray! Students, oh boy, here we go. It is an exciting time of the year. We've got a church and school picnic that's going to happen after the service. And we are recognizing the faithful ministry of several on our staff, but in particular, Mrs. Gretchen Feemeyer today, 25 years in the teaching ministry. So what a blessing she's been from the Lord. As we think of who God is, that's a key question, isn't it? Who is God? And today we have the answer. We've been going through a series called Unexpected Truths, and this had to be revealed by God the Father to a person that we've named our church after, St. Peter. And St. Peter made the good confession that the Son of Man, he's really Christ, the Son of the living God. He is God himself. And so more than a teacher, more than a good man, more than some sort of role model, he is the one. The Christ. That's our focus today. As we join our hearts and voices, let us sing. And the opening hymn is called There Is a Redeemer. He is Jesus Christ. It's hymn 519.

0: Please stand. We'll follow the order of service provided in your hymnal, page 207, morning prayer, and also projected on the screen. In the name of the Father, and of the Son, and of the Holy Spirit, amen. Blessed are they whose transgressions are forgiven, whose sins are covered. Blessed are they whose sin the Lord does not count against them. Let us confess our sins to the Lord.
1: Almighty and merciful Father, we have strayed from your ways like lost sheep. We have followed what we have devised and desired in our hearts. We have offended you and sinned against your holy law. We have done those things that we should not have done, and we have not done those things that we should have done. Have mercy on us, Lord. Spare us, forgive us, and restore us according to your promises in Christ Jesus.
0: God, our merciful Father, has forgiven all our sins. He sent his Son, Jesus Christ, to be our Redeemer and Savior. Jesus paid the penalty for our guilt by his death on the cross and freed us from death by his resurrection from the grave. We have peace with God now and forever.
1: Amen.
0: O Lord, open my lips, and my mouth shall declare your praise. Hasten to save me, O God. O
1: Lord, come quickly to help me.
0: The Spirit of the Lord fills the world. Praise and thanks to God.

Please be seated. God's word for this, the 13th Sunday after Pentecost, tells us the answer to the most important question, who is God? In our first lesson today, you would have expected, if you were Moses, nothing but a God of wrath, judgment, anger. For after the golden calf incident and all the things the people of Israel, God's own people, had done to rebel, wouldn't you expect that God would be anything but merciful, compassionate, gracious? And yet, here we have the most complete definition of what God's name, that L-O-R-D, Lord, all caps, He is the God of free and faithful grace. We read Exodus 34, select verses. The Lord came down in the cloud. He took his stand there with Moses and proclaimed the name of the Lord. The Lord passed by in front of him and proclaimed, the Lord, the compassionate and gracious God, slow to anger and overflowing with mercy and truth, maintaining mercy for thousands, forgiving guilt and rebellion and sin. He will by no means clear the guilty. He calls their children and their children's children to account for the guilt of the fathers, even to the third and fourth generation. Moses quickly bowed to the ground and worshiped. He said, if I have now found favor in your sight, Lord, please let the Lord go along with us. Although this is a stiff-necked people, pardon our guilt and our sin and accept us as your possession. The word of the Lord. Thanks be to God. Our psalm for today is found on page 138 in the front of the hymnal. Title's misprinted in the bulletin there, but Your Praises, God, I'm Bringing. This psalm has a beautiful hymn that it's set to, so I think you'll know the familiar tune, but the words of who our God is. Your Praises, God, I'm Singing. We'll join in singing Psalm 138a.

The God of boundless grace indeed. Please stand for the Holy Gospel of our Lord, recorded in Matthew chapter 16. This is often cited as the confession of St. Peter. And here as we begin our school year at St. Peter's, we realize it is on this confession that the Lord will build his church. It'll serve as the base for our sermon today. When Jesus came into the region of Caesarea Philippi, he asked his disciples, "Who do people say the Son of Man is?" They said, "Some say John the Baptist, others say Elijah, and others Jeremiah or one of the prophets." He said to them, "But you, who do you say that I am?" Simon Peter answered, "You are the Christ, the Son of the living God." Jesus replied, "Blessed are you, Simon, son of Jonah, for flesh and blood did not reveal this to you, but my Father who is in heaven. And I tell you that you are Peter, and on this rock I will build my church, and the gates of hell will not overpower it. I will give you the keys of the kingdom of heaven. Whatever you bind on earth will be bound in heaven, and whatever you loose on earth will be loosed in heaven." Then he commanded the disciples not to tell anyone that he was the Christ. The Gospel of the Lord. Praise be to you, O Christ. Please be seated. We'll join in the hymn of the day, hymn 563. My hope is built on nothing less. Young children are invited forward after stanza 3 for our children's message.

0: Well, come on down. It's time for our children's message. George, look at that tie. Wow, did Pastor Sauer see that tie? That is really sharp. Boy, hello. Every time that you're here in church, it gives me great joy to see you, and it gives everybody else joy to see you who's out there or watching online. Who's most happy to see you in church? Mrs. Simons? No? Who is? Who is most happy to see you? Who is? It's Jesus. Jesus himself. And that's why we're here, to hear about Jesus. Every day at St. Peter's, we get to talk and hear Jesus talk, right? I brought a backpack along. I thought I saw for back to school night. Did you have a brand new backpack? I thought you did. I got this brand new backpack when we went to Italy last year, and it has some go-go gadget kind of things in it. It even has a thing for my phone charger, and apparently when you travel, you can only carry so much, so you got to have everything in your backpack. Anybody else get a new backpack this year? You don't get one every year, do you? Just kind of every once in a while. So, all right, Addie, you got to stand up here and see if you can even haul this around. It's so heavy. Imagine as I'm going around Italy carrying that, right? So, yeah, very cool. So, how many of you still get to take a nap when you get to school? Yeah, I bet. You got to have comfy blankets for nap time. I talked to Mrs. Yant, and there's still a thing. How many of you would like there to be nap time at work? Yes. Why did that go away? Nap time is a great thing. So, got to have that. What else do I have in here? Okay, let's see. There's so many compartments. I got to figure it all out. I don't know. That's the fun thing about a new backpack. You look and you say, did I forget my homework? Did the dog eat my homework? Where is it at? And then all of a sudden, you get a chance to open up a different spot and you find out where it is. So, oh boy, how many of you got some notebooks? Yeah?
1: I have two notebooks.
0: Two notebooks? Mrs. Simons, you said that your students all have notebooks. So that's important. Pens and paper and crayons. Anybody got a new set of crayons? Yeah? Oh, yeah. This is very special. What is this? That's Jesus on the front. Yeah. Is it like every other book? No, we get a lot of books in school, but this says the Bible. And it's a Bible that has not only words, but pictures. Ooh, there's Daniel and some scary lions, right, that are there. And so you can see that when you learn God's word, ooh, they're rowing, but Jesus is in the boat there, right? You learn God's word every day here. There's Jesus appearing to a woman named Mary right outside of the tomb that he is risen, right? You learn every single day a lot of important things. But only one thing really, really matters. And that's who God is. Who is Jesus? Who is he? Who is Jesus? Why do we pray to him? Who is he? Yeah, he is God's son. He is God himself. He is the Savior. And today we're going to hear that Peter said that. And so every day at St. Peter's, we get to hear God's word. Got one more little thing that I'm going to bring on out of my go-go gadget backpack here. Jesus was talking to Peter, and he said, you have something that's very important. You have the keys. Now, there are a lot of world religions out there, and they all think they're right, but there's really just the key that Jesus gives. And the neat thing about it is the key actually works. You can hold on to this, George, and I'm going to lock it. Oh, it's locked. Addie's got a locker, I know. I don't think you use a lock on it, though, do you? When I was in school, we had to have a combination lock, and that stressed me out when I couldn't get my lock fast enough. Go ahead, George, push it in there. Yep, only one key is going to work for this. As you turn it, Miles? Yeah. Oh, what happened? You unlocked it. God tells us he wants you to tell other people that Jesus is the only one who can unlock heaven. And when you announce he is the one who forgives sins, that's what you get to do for others. We'll talk a little bit about why if people don't have Jesus, it's not fun to say this, but it's still locked for them and it stays locked. So we want to go out and tell people how important Jesus is all the time. Let's pray about that right now. Lord Jesus, as we begin our school year, we know that the whole reason we exist is to tell others that you are the Christ. You are the one who opened up heaven for us. Bless these children wherever they may go to school, that they may always know that you are the one who forgives sins and gives us life forever, because you are, just like Peter said, the Christ. Bless us and bless our school year. And all the children of God say, amen. All right, you can head on back and let's sing the fourth verse.

Dearly beloved saints, in the name of the world's only Savior, Jesus Christ, we'll focus on words I read from Matthew 16. He said to them, "But you, who do you say that I am?" This is God's word. May the words of my mouth and meditation of our hearts be pleasing and acceptable in your sight, O Lord, our rock and our redeemer. One of my favorite things about going to school is you get to go on field trips. You get to go to places that otherwise, if you were just sitting at home, you probably would never see. And even when you come to class, the teachers have such a way of captivating your attention and taking you places that you didn't know you'd go. And it's really exciting to go back to school. Jesus takes his disciples on a field trip, and he takes them back to school. And when I was in the Holy Land way back in 2011, we were going on a field trip. I didn't realize this place was such a thing. And so we got on the bus in Galilee and went about 3 hours to a place that wasn't called Caesarea Philippi anymore. It was called Bonnius. But I thought, what are we going to see up here? What is this? Well, sure enough, it was the very place that we read about that Jesus took his disciples back to school. So you may wonder, why did he take that trip with them? What was so important? They didn't have a bus. They were on foot. They would have had to pack up their bags, their blankets, everything to go. And then when I got there, I started to see it. First of all, it's a beautiful area with these streams that flow down the mountain, big, big rock. And from there, the Jordan River is fed. And all the way through what we call Israel, you can see this Jordan River flowing. And at that place, it would be a perfect spot for a picnic. Apparently, it was pretty popular for others, too. It was named for Caesar and Philip of Macedonia, Caesarea Philippi, but it was a place of honoring not only military rulers and such, but also false gods. It was an area where it was very popular for religious activity. Here, there's a temple broken down that were to false gods, and you could see right behind the rock, the big, big, tall mountain, there were even these little niches that were carved in the rock, these gates, if you will, and statues. And one of the statues was to Pan, or Bonnius, as it was called, the god of panic, the one who causes all sorts of chaos and trouble. So it's kind of creepy when you go there. You see this beautiful river, this flowing, and you see this big rock, and you wonder, why did Jesus want this to be the place for one of the most important conversations he could have with his disciples? Are you there? In your mind's eye, are you there, right? With this little group gathered. And Jesus, he asks, well, let's take an opinion poll. Let's put up our finger and see what the popular winds are blowing out there. Let's see how many likes on my Facebook page I can have. Yeah, right. Who do people say the Son of Man is? I want to know. As if he didn't already, right? Some say John the Baptist. Now, how could that be? John the Baptist had just died pretty recently and back from the dead. How could he be John the Baptist? Well, some say Elijah. Well, Elijah went to heaven in a whirlwind and the chariots of fire and all that kind of stuff. Well, maybe. Or Jeremiah or one of the prophets. Not a slouch in the whole bunch. Those are some pretty, pretty high praise names. Pretty good bar that was set. Not high enough. If Jesus is just a prophet, you wouldn't be here worshiping him.
If Jesus is just a good teacher, probably not sinless. Maybe not. Maybe he gets overinflated because he's so famous, but that's what the world says, right? Not high enough. Every religion has some mention of Jesus, but only the true faith answers the key question. Are you there? Do you see Jesus next to the stream with the backdrop of the rock? Do you see it? He's not just asking the disciples. He's asking you today. Who do you say that I am? Nobody can believe for somebody else. Some people think that, but no. This is as personal, individual a question as it gets. Who am I to you? Who am I? Speaking of a guy who usually has his foot in his mouth, like me, Peter jumps in and speaks words. Some days not so good for Peter. This was a good day. Perhaps the best day. You're the one. Now that word Christ, we maybe say it so much we think it's Jesus' last name or something. No, no. The anointed one, the chosen one, the Messiah, the one. All the scripture, Old Testament, what would be written, the New Testament, it all, this jigsaw puzzle, it all comes together as the picture, and he's you. You, just like John the Baptist said, told us long ago, look, the Lamb of God who takes away the sin of the world. You're the one. You're everything. You are the Christ. What an exclusive title. Only one. And you're the Son of the living God. Well, Peter, go to the head of the class. Actually, hold on. This was revealed to you by my Father in heaven. You can't really take credit, Peter. My dad, my Father, the God, he is the one who gave you that answer. And it's an unexpected truth every time. None of us should in any way think that we had something to do with having those words, that confession, come out of our mouth. It's a gift, this gift, to be able to say that. And I thank God that I could probably call any one of you at 3 a.m. and ask you, like I asked the children, who is Jesus? And you would say, he's the one. He's the Christ. He is God. He is our Savior, our Redeemer, the Lamb who takes away the sin of the world. Well, on this rock, I will build my church. The rock man, Peter? No. Jesus actually gave Peter a new name. He said, you refer to my lineage, son of the living God. Well, Simon, son of Jonah, you're going to be called Rocky. You're going to be called Rockman. Even today, the churches that name themselves St. Peter. Rock, solid confession. But he's not building it on the man. He's not, well, the Greek doesn't support that anyway, but he's not saying any man or any religious leader would be enough. There's only one, and that is Christ. That's the confession. In just a little bit, we're going to honor a teacher who for 25 years has been feeding Christ's lambs. Some of you wouldn't make it 25 minutes of doing that. But she's been doing it by God's grace. It's not built on a Fehmeyer. It's not built on Schrader. It's not built on an Olsteen or some other person. It isn't built on Peter or the so-called successors of Peter that one church claims has all the authority. No, no, no. This confession, Jesus is the Christ. It's why we exist. If you want to know why we have a school, look no further. Yes, there are a lot of things that happen at school.
But we have many fine public school teachers in this world. I'm married to one of them. Why do we have a school? We have it so that every single day the keys unlock that wonderful, beautiful place we call eternal life to announce the forgiveness of sins to those who repent and trust that Jesus is the one. That's what we do every day. And that's a blessing. Understand, without that blessing, we wouldn't exist. We wouldn't need to be here at all. But we help parents as they bring up their children in the fear, in the knowledge of the Lord. There's a lot of wisdom out there. There's a lot of good things to learn and study. But what's the most important thing? It's this. It's what Jesus said he would build his church on, that great confession, that he's the one. He died. He rose. He gives eternal life. And on this rock, he says, nothing will outlast it. Nothing will destroy it. Some days I wonder, in my own sinfulness, I say, is the devil winning? Does it seem like there's just attack after attack? Sometimes it might be a personal thing that just is a setback where I go, oh, you got to be kidding. This is happening. Oh, no, the sky is falling. And then I see this promise, you of little faith. Oh, have no fear, little flock, because I'm taking care of my church and the gates of hell cannot overcome it. Go on out, share those keys, get them. Bring them in. That's what God wants for us to do. If I were on the railroad tracks listening to my 80s rock and a great song and I had a great pair of headphones on and there was a train coming down the tracks, would you say, well, he's in his zone. He's in his own little world. He doesn't need to be disturbed. Let him have his fun. Let him. I hope not. I hope that you'd love me enough to tackle me, get me off the railroad tracks, whatever it takes, right? That's what the binding key that he's talking about is for, to tell those people who think they don't need Jesus or are living in such a way that they say, no, thank you. I sure hope that's not your final answer. I'm sorry to tell you this. If it is, then your sins are bound to you. But how much joy each teacher, each person here has to be able to share that good news of Jesus, the wonderful key that opens up heaven that says, hey, look, the Lamb of God, he's taken your sin away. He is the one, the Christ. He's got you. He forgives you. He's the God of compassion, grace, and mercy. Everything we do here, it's based on that confession. There's only one, and he'll never be replaced, and we wouldn't want it any other way. The school year theme is by grace alone. Opinions don't matter much. You can have opinions about football teams or what best to put on French fries, if it's supposed to be ketchup or ranch or maybe mustard even. All those things, they don't matter. This does. When Jesus asks you individually, who do you say I am? Let us all be able to wake up at 3 a.m. and say with Peter, you're the Christ, the Son of the living God. And the gates of hell will not overcome that. Amen. Please stand. The peace of God, which transcends all understanding, will guard your hearts and minds through faith. In our Lord, living Savior Jesus, amen. We join to sing Words of Faith, and they're in your service folder and projected on the screen. God, we praise you.

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At this time, we offer our thanks and worship. If you brought an offering, you can make use of the offering plates or the QR code provided. As announcements are made over the broadcast, I encourage you all, take some time, sign our friendship guest book. It's on the inside of the row there. Pass it on down to others. Update your contact information and leave a record of your worship. Let's listen to some beautiful music.

0: At this time, the congregation may be seated. We continue now with the installation of two of our teachers that we have called to serve in our school. Mrs. Beth Wirtz, who is switching up and going to kindergarten full-time. Mrs. Gramps, who is switching up and going from kindergarten to the preschool three-year-olds. Welcome. Our Lord and Savior Jesus Christ gave this command to the church. All authority in heaven and on earth has been given to me. Therefore, go and make disciples of all nations by baptizing and teaching in the name of the Father and of the Son and of the Holy Spirit, and teaching them to obey everything I've commanded you. And surely I am with you always to the very end of the age. At our Christian school, we carry out the Lord's command as we let children come to him and do not hinder them, but rather nurture them with the life-giving word of God. And we do this trusting in God's promise, training up a child in the way he should go, that when he is old, he will not turn from it. Dear sisters in Christ, St. Peter's Evangelical Lutheran Church has called you to serve as teachers. You've been prepared for this ministry by careful instruction in the word of God, so that you carry out your duties in conformity with the word. As an ambassador of Christ, you are to teach the pure doctrine of God's word, to instruct the young in the way of salvation, and always have in your heart the spiritual welfare of every soul under your care. You are to devote yourself to the meditation and study of the scriptures. You and your family are to be an example to others in godliness and Christian living, putting no stumbling block in anyone's path, so the ministry will not be discredited. Let the word of Christ dwell in you richly as you teach and admonish one another with all wisdom, and as you sing psalms, hymns, and spiritual songs with gratitude in your hearts to God. And whatever you do, whether in word or deed, do it all in the name of the Lord Jesus, giving thanks to God the Father through him. The ability to carry out this calling is not in us, but it comes alone from God, as St. Paul reminded the Corinthian Christians, not that we are competent in ourselves to claim anything for ourselves, but our competence comes from God. The Holy Spirit, who himself has called you to this ministry, will be with you. In keeping with the word and will of the Lord, you are about to be installed once again as a teacher at our school. So I ask you, in the presence of God and this congregation, are you fully determined to carry out this work according to the grace which God will give? If so, say, I am. Do you believe the canonical books of the Old and New Testament are the inspired word of God and the only infallible rule of faith and practice? If so, say, I do. Do you accept the three ecumenical creeds, the Apostles, the Nicene, and the Athanasian, as faithful testimonies to the truth of the Holy Scriptures? And do you reject all the errors that they condemn? If so, say, I do. Do you solemnly promise that all your teaching will conform to the Holy Scriptures and the Lutheran confessions? If so, say, I do. Will you give faithful witness to Christ in the world that God's love may be known in all you say and do? If so, please say, I will, and I ask God to help me.
1: I will, and I ask God to help me.
0: Almighty God, who has given you the will to do these things, graciously give you the strength and compassion to perform them.

0: And now, congregation, I ask you, brothers and sisters in Christ, you have heard the solemn promises of your teachers. I urge you, therefore, to receive them with joy and keep in mind always what the Word of God expects of you as members of this congregation, to work together with them so that your works of service in the body of Christ may continually build it up. And help them by word and example in their teaching the young, remembering that the Scriptures urge you to bring up your children in the training and instruction of the Lord. Pray for them continually that their ministry among you may be greatly blessed and that they may have a cheerful spirit in all their duties. Provide also for their physical needs. The Lord says, the workers deserve their wages. Honor and love them as the Apostle Peter urges. Live in harmony with one another and love and be compassionate and humble. So I ask you, congregation, are you willing to receive these servants of Christ? Will you show them love, honor, and support them with your gifts and prayers? If so, please say, we will, and we ask God to help us. The Almighty and merciful God strengthen and assist you always. Mrs. Beth Wirtz, Mrs. Leah Gramsch, I install you now as teachers at St. Peter's Lutheran Church and School in the name of the Father and of the Son and of the Holy Spirit. May the Lord pour on you His Holy Spirit for the work committed to you that you faithfully proclaim that Jesus is the Christ. Amen. You may be seated. And at this time, I'd like to welcome Mrs. Gretchen Feemeyer as she comes forward. And I also would like to welcome our school board chairman, Mr. Pete Brickner, if you'll join us up front. Dear sister in Christ, it is our joy to recognize you today. Yes, we have others, including Joni, who's a 30-year veteran here, and some of the teachers who were here before Beth, celebrating an anniversary, but 25 is a very special one. And I just wanted to let Pete address you and thank you for your service. Are you sure?
1: You can try.
0: All right. Test, test.
1: Okay. I didn't go to school for that.
0: Well, maybe I didn't either. I still won't hear it.
2: I believe in business, a good boss sets up the employees to succeed by training them and removing obstacles. And a teacher is the boss of the classroom. And I see this trait most in Gretchen, that she is an outstanding teacher and that she sets her students up to succeed, every one of them. She makes an effort for every individual student to have the obstacles removed and to be trained and set up to study so that they can succeed in what their task is. And I especially saw that, even with my own son, and I've seen it with other students, and it's something that has elevated her in my mind as one of the best teachers that I've seen. And I also have a plaque saying, to Gretchen Feemeyer, in acknowledgement of 25 years of dedicated service to the Lord in the Wells Teaching Ministry, Feeding Jesus Lambs, Sola Gratia.
0: Thank you.
2: I also have a gift from the congregation. She expressed to me about the fair, saying, you know, meat is so expensive now, the animals that are sold at the fair. So we have some gift certificates to Margins Meat so you can buy some beef.
0: We're coming over, Gretchen. We're coming over.
2: Yeah. And there's also a letter from Zion in Michigan, one of her previous schools and congregations, which I will not read because the font is too small, and I am older than Gretchen. So Thank you so much.
0: I'm going to keep you here for just a little bit longer, and I'd like to address the congregation once again. Brothers and sisters, among the many blessings that the Lord gives to his church are those who serve in the public ministry. Jesus said to Peter, "Feed my lambs," and today we give thanks to Gretchen and thanks to God. And as you've been serving faithfully with the gospel year after year, these 25 years, I know that you look back, as I recently got a chance to do, and say, how did I even get here? And it's because of God's grace, isn't it? All the time. With his guidance, Gretchen, you've served faithfully for many years, and we thank God for you. May God give you the strength to live and continually faithfully serve the way he's had you as such a blessing for so long. And the congregation, I ask you, will you continue to bless this servant of the Lord as you give her honor and respect, to strengthen her when the tasks are hard, so that she knows her labor in the Lord is not
3: 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WDOR, WDOR-FM, Sturgeon Bay, Wisconsin, 65 degrees in Sturgeon Bay, 66 in Casco.
4: From ABC News, I'm Mike Dabusky. The Hawk Fire in Nevada is right now burning over 10,000 acres of land, destroying multiple buildings and causing widespread power outages. In Reno, the Northwest Specialty Hospital is evacuating patients because of the fire danger. ABC News meteorologist Samara Theodore has the latest on conditions.
5: It's very dry. It's extremely dry there. I will say near Reno and that part of Nevada, we are looking at a moderate drought, but it's getting worse. And that's not the only area. This entire region is really battling some severe to extreme, even exceptional drought. You look in cities just outside of Denver, much of the state of Oregon experiencing an exceptional drought.
4: ABC News has learned that Democratic leader Hakeem Jeffries and Jared Kushner, the president's son-in-law, met recently behind closed doors. ABC's Rachel Scott has what we're now learning.
6: The source is confirming that Kushner did, in fact, meet with leader Jeffries in recent weeks. I'm told the focus of this was try to find some common ground on where Democrats and the Trump administration could work together. That certainly is striking, as we're less than 75 days to the midterm elections and Democrats are hoping to retake the House.
4: The two men have previously worked together on criminal justice reform. Senators Roger Marshall of Kansas and Tom Cotton of Arkansas are taking to social media to voice their opposition to President Trump's plan to suspend tariffs on imported beef, which the president announced in an effort to get prices down. Both Republican senators are up for re-election this fall. And in just about an hour in Washington, D.C., the green flag comes down on the Freedom 250 Grand Prix.
7: This is a first-of-its-kind race around the National Mall, when they're going to be passing by some of D.C.'s most prominent tourist attractions. They're going to be going by the National Archives, also the Smithsonian Air and Space Museum, and then right down Pennsylvania Avenue there with the U.S. Capitol in the background.
4: ABC's Alex Prochet, you're listening to ABC News.
8: From the people who brought you It's the Dog Park comes

We are in the Gospel of Mark, and this part of Jesus' life and ministry is sometimes called the Galilean ministry. And if you look at the map up on the screen, he has been zigzagging back and forth across the Sea of Galilee, and he's been to Capernaum, he's been to Gennesaret, he's been Bethsaida, so many different places, and he continues to minister on the Sea of Galilee until he, in a sense, sets his face towards Jerusalem. But one of the things we're going to learn from looking at Mark 6:45 through 56 this morning is that God cares, so we should care too. And we're going to cover some things we've talked about for the last several weeks, hopefully in new and interesting ways, so we won't get bored. In fact, I thought about doing an old Red Skelton thing. He'd come out sometimes, and he'd take some Kleenex, and he'd stuff it in his ears, and the crowd would go, "What's he doing?" And he'd say, "Oh, I've heard all this before, so I don't want to hear it again." But hopefully we're going to be interesting enough so that you don't feel that way this morning. Anyway, our scripture, Mark 6:45 through 56. Immediately he made his disciples get into the boat and go before him to the other side, to Bethsaida, while he dismissed the crowd. And after he had taken leave of them, he went up on the mountain to pray. And when evening came, the boat was out on the sea, and he was alone on the land. And he saw that they were making headway painfully, for the wind was against them. And about the fourth watch of the night, he came to them walking on the sea. He meant to pass by them, but when they saw him walking on the sea, they thought it was a ghost and cried out. For they all saw him and were terrified. But he immediately spoke to them and said, "Take heart, it is I, do not be afraid." And he got into the boat with them, and the wind ceased. And they were utterly astounded, for they did not understand about the loaves, but their hearts were hardened. When they crossed over, they came to a land at Gennesaret and moored to the shore. And when they got out of the boat, the people immediately recognized him and ran about the whole region and began to bring the sick people on their beds to wherever they heard he was. And whenever he came, wherever he came, in villages, cities, or countryside, they laid the sick in the marketplaces and implored him that they might touch even the fringe of his garment, and as many as touched it were made well. Let's go ahead and go to the Lord in prayer. Dear Heavenly Father, we come to you this morning. We thank you so much for your word to us. And we thank you for the ongoing reminders of the way we're supposed to be and the ongoing example of Jesus Christ. I pray, Lord, that we will take his example to heart this morning and better understand who he is and why he came. And dear Heavenly Father, I pray if there's anyone here struggling in their relationship with you or struggling to know you, I pray that through the power of your word and the power of your spirit and the power of the message, you will reach out to them and soften their hearts and help them to know you or to know you better. Even as we pray, we will all come to know you better this morning as a result of looking at your word. And it's in Jesus Christ's precious and holy name that we pray. Amen. Well, I want to answer some questions as we go through the passage this morning. And one of the things is, what do we see revealed about us? And one of the things we see revealed about us is that we struggle. Now, this is metaphorical based on what we see here in the text, because the disciples were literally struggling very, very hard while they were trying to row their boat across the sea or sail their boat across the sea. But with the waves coming against them, I'm sure they had the oars out. And he saw that they were making headway painfully, for the wind was against them. And I'm going to take that at this moment as a metaphor for our lives, because there are times in life when the wind is against us. We struggle in this life. God never said we would not struggle. He said we would face troubles. He just said that we would be with, he would be with us in them. And we see Paul talking about some of his struggles. Paul, who did so many things and ministered to so many people and did miracles and wrote much of the New Testament that we have today. Paul experienced difficulty. Paul experienced struggle.
Five times I received at the hands of the Jews the 40 lashes less one. Three times I was beaten with rods. Once I was stoned. Three times I was shipwrecked. A night and a day I was adrift at sea on frequent journeys, in danger from rivers, danger from robbers, danger from my own people, danger from the Gentiles, danger in the city, danger in the wilderness, danger at sea, danger from false brothers, in toil and hardship, through many a sleepless night, in hunger and thirst, often without food, in cold and exposure, and apart from other things, there is the daily pressure on me of my anxiety for all the churches. And that last bit is important, because that says that in addition to a physical toil from things going on in this life and troubles in this life, there is an emotional and mental toil as well. And that just reminds us, if Paul struggled, we will struggle. Now, Paul struggled with the specific intent of trying to spread the gospel. But it reminds us that we will face oppositions when we try and spread the gospel too. But it also reminds us that life can be difficult. And it doesn't matter how spiritual you are or how close your walk is with God. Difficulty still comes in this life. So that's one thing I think the passage reveals to us about ourselves. We also find that we fear. But when they saw him walking on the sea, they thought it was a ghost and cried out, for they saw him and were terrified. Now, once again, metaphorically speaking, we'd like to think that God doing something wouldn't terrify us. But here they see Jesus doing something completely unexpected. It's outside of the realm of normal, and it scares them silly. They don't recognize it's him at first. They don't understand that until later. And I think in our own lives, we face sometimes events that come, and we don't understand why they're happening to us. And we sometimes get a little scared and a little concerned. And sometimes we look at things happening in this world, and we don't understand why they're happening or what's going on. Tornadoes in Appleton, hurricanes in Hawaii, war in the Middle East. Why does God allow these things to happen? We understand from the Bible that these things happen for a purpose and for a reason. And if God allows them to happen, then he's doing some good work in the midst of them. But sometimes it can be hard to see. And sometimes we are fearful because we don't understand. And then there are other reasons fear can come in our own lives as well. Hebrews 12 reminds us that, you know, there are times in our own lives when we do things that are not right. We do things that are sinful. We do things that are wrong. And sometimes God disciplines them as a result of it. And we have to accept that and acknowledge that. And sometimes that can be scary. We read this at the end of the passage talking about God's discipline in Hebrews 12:11. For the moment, all discipline seems painful rather than pleasant. That's why we don't like it. That's why it can be fearful. We can be fearful because of it. But later it yields the peaceful fruit of righteousness to those who have been trained by it. So God has a purpose even in our discipline. But ideally, we do not fear because of our sin, and we don't fear because we get a glimpse of the awesomeness of God. We instead stand in awe in his presence, recognizing how wonderful and majestic he is. Once again, in Hebrews 12, only a few verses later, in verses 28 and 29, therefore let us be grateful for receiving a kingdom that cannot be shaken, and thus let us offer to God acceptable worship with reverence and awe, for our God is a consuming fire. Our God is amazing. He is awesome. And the things we don't understand, he uses them in his plan. The things that happen to us that are difficult, the things that happen in the world that are scary, he uses it all. He understands it, and we can put our trust in him, and we should stand in awe of him because of his majesty. I'm remembering what C.S. Lewis wrote
when he's talking about Aslan, who is a type of Jesus Christ in the Chronicles of Narnia. And one of my favorite lines is, well, he's not a tame lion, you know. And that's kind of the way we should look at God. He's not a tame God. He is an awesome God. And our fear is not abject fear, but our fear as his children should be reverence and awe. And then sometimes we doubt. We doubt. And they were utterly astounded, for they did not understand about the loaves. They didn't get it yet. I mean, they were with him when he took 5 loaves and 2 fish and used it to feed at least 5,000 people. And that scared them, just like him calming the seas when he had been asleep in the boat scared them. And that they are scared here because they don't recognize him at first. They didn't quite get it. They didn't fully understand. They were beginning to get a glimpse and a glimmer, but it was still enough that they weren't sure how they should react or what they should believe or what they should do totally. And they didn't even get it when Jesus tried to tell them, you know what, I'm going to the cross. In fact, Peter said, no, you can't go to the cross. And Jesus said to him, get behind me, Satan. You know, doubt can creep in, and we see doubt creeping in some of the most unexpected places in the Gospels, because we have John the Baptizer, John the one who pointed Jesus out, John the one that said, behold the Lamb of God who takes away the sins of the world. In Luke 7, 18 and 19, we have John doing this. The disciples of John reported all the things that Jesus was doing to John. And John, calling 2 of his disciples to him, sent him to the Lord, saying, are you the one who is to come, or should we look for another? Well, that's a far cry from behold the Lamb of God, isn't it? But sometimes the things in this life, the circumstances we find ourselves in, the things we experience, cause us to doubt God, cause us to doubt who he is. Doubt what he's doing, doubt his goodness, doubt all the things that we know at our best to be true. But sometimes there are times in life when we are not at our best, and we struggle, and we fear, and we doubt, and we can have hard hearts. And they were utterly astounded, for they did not understand about the loaves, but their hearts were hardened. Now, normally, when we talk about hardened hearts, we're thinking about people who have not yet had an experience with God, who have not yet understood what he has done for them, who have not yet believed in Jesus Christ as their Lord and Savior. In fact, Paul talks about this in Ephesians 4:18. The unsaved world, they are darkened in their understanding, alienated from the life of God because of the ignorance that is in them due to their hardness of heart. They don't understand that they've done wrong in God's sight. They don't understand that they're sinners. They don't understand they need forgiveness. They don't understand their need for a Savior. They don't believe in Jesus Christ. They don't turn to him for forgiveness of sin. They don't ask God for salvation. Hard hearts. Hard hearts. But sometimes, in our own lives, we can allow our own hearts to get hard. In the midst of our struggles, in the midst of our fear, in the midst of our doubt, we can allow our minds to wander, our hearts to roam, and we can go far from God. And we can wonder if he is good, if he is gracious, if he is omnipotent, if he is all-powerful, if he is all-knowing, if he really has things under control, or is everything is just crazy. And our hearts can get harder and harder and harder. And sometimes it's our own misunderstandings that do it. Well, I probably could argue it's always our misunderstandings, but there's a lot of bad theology out there. A lot of bad theology that just says, oh, you believe a certain way, you're never going to have any problems, everything's going to be fine. If God isn't doing good things for you, if you aren't healthy, wealthy, and wise, and it's your own fault, you miserable sinner, and how dare you, and you need to get your life right. And under that burden, day after day, you can find yourself going further and further and further and further away from God, doubting his love, doubting his goodness, doubting your ability to know him, doubting you have a relationship with him.
That's why we read in Hebrews 3:13, but exhort one another every day as long as it is called today, that none of you may be hardened by the deceitfulness of sin. And doubt is sin, and fear is sin. And it leads to hardness of hearts. Sin is not trusting in God, not believing in God, not following God, not living for God. Not a pretty picture of who we are. But I see that being revealed to us with the disciples here. Sometimes we fear. Sometimes we doubt. We always struggle. And hopefully we never end up with hard hearts. Our second question is this. How does Jesus reveal who he is? Duh! He walks on water! I mean, what do you expect? About the fourth watch of the night, between 3 and 6 a.m., he came to them walking on the sea. And what we realize from our understanding of the Old Testament is that this in itself is an allusion to God from the book of Job. Job 9:8, who alone stretched out the heavens and trampled the waves of the sea? Who can trample on the waves of the sea? Well, God. Anyone else? No. And some want to say, well, you know, the learned understand that there are no such thing as miracles, really. No such thing as miracles. And there was a sandbar, and he walked across the sandbar until he got to the boat. So, no. Yeah. He walked on the water. He was showing them something. And he also is showing by his command of the elements. And he got into the boat with them, and the wind ceased. And this alludes back to when he was asleep on the boat and they were freaking out because the waves were coming and they couldn't get to shore, and they woke him up and said, don't you care? And he calmed everything down. He had control. He controls the elements. And who controls the elements but God? And I mean, I shared the scripture before, but I only found it recently. I've read it over and over and over again in the Bible. But in connecting it with this passage, or the passage from earlier in Mark, it just blew my mind. It really did. Psalm 107:23-29. Some went down to the sea in ships, doing business on the great waters. They saw the deeds of the Lord, his wondrous works in the deep. For he commanded and raised the stormy wind, which lifted up the waves of the sea. They mounted up to heaven. They went down to the depths. Their courage melted away in their evil plight. They reeled and staggered like drunken men and were at their wits' end. Then they cried to the Lord in their trouble, and he delivered them from their distress. He made the storm be still, and the waves of the sea were hushed. It's like he was writing about the event in Mark hundreds of years before. And here we see it again. He comes and he calms the sea. Who does that? God does that. Remember, we talked about it before. It freaked them out like you wouldn't believe. That they couldn't. Who controls the elements? Who controls the wind? Who controls the sky? Who controls the lightning? Who controls the rain? Not man. And yet Jesus was there doing it. And then he heals. He heals. And I'm not going to go through all of it, but at the very end of the passage, when they get on the shore, people come to him again. They crowd him again. If they can just touch him, if they can get near him, if they can even touch the hem of his garment, they just want to be healed, and he heals them. And we talked couple weeks ago when the woman with the issue of blood came and touched his garment. You know, everything he did there was kind of for a test. And he healed her deliberately. It wasn't an accident. So anyone coming to him and touching his garment or touching the hem of his garment or touching him, and if he's healing them, it's not just, he's not a battery going zip, zip, zip, zip. He's using his will in order to heal. He heals. And who heals? Well, God heals. Deuteronomy 32:39, see now that I, even I, am he, and there is no God beside me. I kill and I make alive. I wound and I heal. There is none that can deliver out of my hand. God heals. So here's Jesus. He walks on water. He controls the wind. He heals. He's showing them over and over and over again that he
is God. Let me remind you again of what it says in Colossians 1, 15 through, where are we going here? Well, 15 and 16, and then we're going to jump ahead a couple of verses. But Colossians 1, 15, he is the image of the invisible God, the firstborn of creation. For by him all things were created in heaven and earth, visible and invisible, whether thrones or dominions or rulers or authorities, all things were created through him and for him. He is showing them, his disciples, and showing us that he is God, that he is Lord, that he is creator. And he's also showing by that what he came to do. Jump ahead a few verses. Colossians 1, 19 and 20. For in him all the fullness of God was pleased to dwell, and through him to reconcile to himself all things, whether on earth or in heaven, making peace by the blood of his cross. Our Creator came to this earth so that he could pay the price for our sinfulness. By doing wrong, we rebel against God. We rebel against his plan. We invite punishment and destruction on our lives. And God says, I'm going to do something to remove that. And he himself, the second person of the triune Godhead, left heaven, came to this earth, lived a perfect life as Jesus Christ, so that when he died on the cross, he was dying as an innocent for the guilty, and he was taking our punishment upon himself so that when we ask for it, we are forgiven. It doesn't just happen automatically. Something has to happen. We have to repent. We have to turn away from sin, turn to him, believe in him, and then we are saved. We have peace through the blood of his cross. Jesus is the only one that can do that because Jesus is, in fact, God incarnate. Now, how does Jesus, in our passage, reveal how God works? Well, one of the things we see here is that Jesus watches and God watches. And he saw that they were making headway painfully, for the wind was against them. And you would not believe the various commentaries on this verse talking about what this could mean, what this doesn't mean, what this might mean, because it all depends on what you think about the night. Was it a dark and stormy night? And some say, well, it had to be if there was wind. Well, that's not necessarily true. You can have wind without it being dark and stormy. But some say, oh, he was up in the cave on the hill, and there was nothing he could see, and yet he knew where his disciples were, and that could very well be true. But he also could have just come out and looked and saw the boat straining against the water and saw the disciples struggling against the sea, whichever way. But he was aware, and that's what I want to focus on. He was aware. He knew. He was watching, whether it was with his physical eyes or his supernatural senses. And that's what God does. We read this in Proverbs. This is where the computer screen comes in handy. Proverbs 15:3. The eyes of the Lord are in every place, keeping watch on the evil and the good. God sees everything. And we have a reminder of that also in Psalm 139, 1 through 3. O Lord, you have searched me and known me. You know when I sit down and when I rise up. You discern my thoughts from afar. You search out my path and my lying down and are acquainted with all my ways. God knows. And we see Jesus here showing us that God is watching over us because he is watching over his disciples. But God also tests. And we see here a test by Jesus, test of sorts anyway. And about the fourth watch of the night, he came to them walking on the sea. He meant to pass them by. Oh my gosh, you wouldn't believe the consternation that there's out there about that verse. Oh my gosh. He meant to pass them by. How could he do that? I thought you said he cared. I thought he was watching over them. Well, we also know that
he tests. We talked about that last week before, with the loaves and the fish. John specifically says, he asks, how are we going to feed all these people? Or he tells them to feed these people precisely because it's a test. He wants to see what they're going to do. I think that's as simple as that here. He's prepared to walk by. He wants to see what they do. He wants to see how they react. It's a test. And there are lots of places in the Bible where we see God testing his servants. Perhaps none so much as with Abraham and his son Isaac, the son of the promise. Would Abraham be willing to sacrifice his son? And we read about this in Hebrews 11, 17 through 19. By faith, Abraham, when he was tested, offered up Isaac, and he who had received the promises was in the act of offering up his only son, of whom it was said, through Isaac shall your offspring be named. He considered that God was able even to raise him from the dead, from which, figuratively speaking, he did receive him back. Abraham passed the test. And we see in the Bible that things happen to us. Tests. Not temptations, tests. To help us to become stronger, to help us to rely upon God, to help us to grow in our faith. We don't particularly like being tested, but God continually shows us that that's what he does in our lives. And it's not his fault when we fail. Some want to shake their fists at the heaven and say, why did you do this to me, God? Well, oftentimes, what is done to us is done because of our own stupid choices, our own refusal to follow, our own refusal to do what is right. He tests us. And here I think Jesus is simply like, okay, I hesitate. Tongue in cheek, I'm going to suggest this, okay, because I just think it's funny. So, okay, they're struggling. We're going to go down here. I'm going to walk to them. I'm going to help them out. Hey, wait a minute. Wouldn't it be fun to walk by them? Just far enough so they can't see it's me? I wonder what they'll do. Anyway, that's my perverted sense of humor. Anyway, he also helps. He helps, and he shows us that God helps. But immediately he spoke to them and said, take heart, it is I, do not be afraid. And he got into the boat with them, and the wind ceased. And then later on, and whenever he came in villages, cities, or countryside, they laid the sick in marketplaces and implored him that they might touch even the fringe of his garment. And as many as touched it were made well. He helps. And that's why he came, to help. The biggest help was him dying on the cross for our sins. He says in Matthew 20:28 that the Son of Man came not to be served, but to serve and to give his life as a ransom for many. He died so that we could live. He died so that we could know God. He died so that we could be forgiven. He died so that we could have a relationship with him. He died so that we could know we were going to heaven. He died so that we could have a home eternally. He served. He gave his life. He showed us how we are to live. So now I'm getting ahead of myself. What does Jesus reveal about how we're supposed to be? Okay. Now, this is where we're going to see some overlap over the last several weeks, and hopefully I'm going to be able to provide some additional insight. And one thing I thought was important because of the nature of the passage is to point out that we rest physically. That's one of the things that he shows us we're supposed to do. We talked about rest last week. We'll talk about it a little bit again now. And it's interesting here because we see Jesus going off by himself and ultimately praying. But do you know that the disciples rested too? And the reason I want to cover this is because it's a very important feature of the book of Mark. Say, Mark 6:45, immediately he made his disciples get into the boat and go before him to the other side to Bethsaida, where he dismissed the crowd. Okay? Immediately. They went. What do you mean they rested? Well, we look at John 6:15-16. Jesus withdrew again to the mountain by himself. When evening came, his disciples went down to the sea. It's like, oh, there's an error. Proves the Bible's wrong. No, it doesn't. And this is why. Mark uses immediately 36 times in his gospel. If you took immediately literally, Jesus' ministry would last a couple of weeks.
Immediately he did this, and immediately he did that, and immediately he went here, and immediately he went there. It's a device to show movement from one passage to another. That's all it is. It's a literary device. He's just saying, okay, we're done with this event, we're moving on to the next one immediately. And it also has a feature of showing Jesus. I mean, it's a very fast-moving gospel, if you think of it that way. I mean, this would be the action movie version of the Gospels, if you're going to see it on the screen. Immediately Jesus did this, and immediately Jesus went there, and he went here, and he went there, and oh, boom, boom, boom, boom. Okay? But we know, because he talks about it, there's rest in between. And by comparing these, you know, Mark's moving, okay, we're moving on to the next event, but John says, okay, but what happened was, Jesus went up in the mountain to pray, and his disciples were by themselves resting until eventually they got in the boat and started going across. So we see rest here for both Jesus and his disciples. And once again, I want to point you back to what God said about the Sabbath that he gave to Israel as a sign of rest. But the seventh day is a Sabbath to the Lord your God. On it you shall not do any work, you or your son or your daughter or your male servant or your female servant or your ox or your donkey or any of your livestock or the sojourner who is within your gates, that your male servant and your female servant may rest as well as you. You shall remember that you were a slave in the land of Egypt, and the Lord your God brought you out from there with a mighty hand and an outstretched arm. And here he says one of the reasons for the Sabbath is because you couldn't rest before, you were a slave. God here is telling you that you can rest. You can take a day off. So we understand that even though we may not rest on Saturday like Israel did, that there is rest available for us, physical rest. And he even said when Jesus was talking about the Sabbath earlier in Mark 2:27, we covered this, you know, several months ago, he said to them, the Sabbath was made for man, not man for the Sabbath. The Sabbath was something that was given to man as a gift. And we need to look at rest as a gift. We can rest. In fact, we need rest. We know we physically need rest. Now, how much rest is the debate? Well, they were

And that means that when we recognize, when Israel recognized the Sabbath, they were recognizing God. And when we rest, we should make sure we recognize God too. Because we not only need to rest physically, we need to rest spiritually. And after he'd taken leave of them, he went up on the mountain to pray. We find Jesus resting. Sometimes we find him trying to get away from the crowds for a little while, and it doesn't say what he's doing. Often, though, we find him going off when we find him praying or doing something spiritual, because that's a part of rest, too. In fact, it might be the most important part of our rest. And that's why, although I don't think it's mandated, why the church for so long said, well, we're going to take the Sabbath and we're going to make it the Lord's Day because Jesus rose from the dead on Sunday. And we're going to take that as a day of rest and we're going to go to church and we're going to try and engage in more spiritual activities than we would at other times. That's why they did that, because they recognized the need for physical rest and the need for spiritual rest. But we have to understand that as important as physical rest is for our bodies, spiritual rest is for our souls and our minds and our bodies as well. And we're reminded of this need for spiritual rest, doing spiritual activities over and over again. Jesus said in the Sermon on the Mount, and when you pray, pray like this, give us this day our daily bread. They're indicating that we should pray, and we should pray daily, at least daily. I think he would say. He was just giving us a manner of praying here, an example. And then we read this in Acts 17:10-11. The brothers immediately sent Paul and Silas away by night to Berea, and when they arrived, they went into the Jewish synagogue. Now these Jews were more noble than those in Thessalonica. They received the word with all eagerness, examining the scriptures daily to see if these things were so. So we've got prayer daily, and we've got examining the scriptures daily. Things that are a part of our spiritual rest. And then we have Hebrews 10:24-25. And let us consider how to stir up one another to love and good works, not neglecting to meet together as is the habit of some, but encouraging one another and all the more as you see the day drawing near. So here you have prayer and study and gathering together for worship. And a part of that worship is praise and song. Colossians 3:16, let the word of Christ dwell in you richly, teaching and admonishing one another in all wisdom, singing psalms and hymns and spiritual songs with thankfulness in your hearts to God. Praise, prayer, reading, study, worship together, all a part of spiritual rest, which is one of the reasons the Lord's Day was developed. In fact, if we look at Psalm 92, the title of the psalm, the superscription, says, a song for the Sabbath. So this is what they expected people to do on the Sabbath. Many want to look at the Sabbath in Israel and say, oh, it was just a day of physical rest. You weren't a slave anymore, you got to rest, it was physical rest. But listen to what this says. It is good to give thanks to the Lord, to sing praises to your name, O Most High, to declare your steadfast love in the morning and your faithfulness by the night, to the music of the lute and the harp, to the melody of the lyre. For you, O Lord, have made me glad by your work. At the works of your hands I sing for joy. Worship on the Sabbath for Israel. Spiritual rest involves worship. Personal worship, corporate worship, praise, prayer, study. It's all a part of spiritual rest. And when we look at our physical rest, we need to make sure that we are incorporating spiritual rest as a part of it as well. And something else that Jesus shows us here, in addition to showing us rest, physical rest and spiritual rest, he shows us that we need to show compassion as well. I mean, that's what he does. He goes to his disciples, has a little bit of fun with them in my demented mind, going to pass them by, actually teaching them a lesson, I believe. And then he goes and he heals the people when they need help. He shows compassion. And we are reminded repeatedly in Scripture that we are to show compassion. Romans 12:15 says, rejoice with those who rejoice, weep with those who weep. 1 Corinthians 12:26 says, if one member suffers, all suffer together. If one member is honored, all rejoice together. Another way of saying, rejoice with those who rejoice and weep.

with those who weep. Galatians 6:2, bear one another's burdens and so fulfill the law of Christ. Colossians 3:12, put on then as God's chosen ones, holy and beloved, compassionate hearts, kindness, humility, meekness, and patience. And you might say, well, Pastor Mark, the one thing all those verses have in common is they refer to the community of saints. So I'm good with being compassionate to those I know and those I like and those that are like me. But what about other people? Do I really have to be compassionate to them? Well, we talked about the example of the Good Samaritan on the side of the road last week. Here I want to leave you with a different verse of Scripture. Hebrews 13:2. Do not neglect to show hospitality to strangers, for thereby some have entertained angels unaware. Are we really supposed to be kind to other people, nice to other people, compassionate to other people? Can't we just look after our own? Well, sure, you look after your own. You look after your own family. You take care of the people in your church, your friends, your neighbors, and then people who aren't your neighbors. Because Scripture reminds us that the gospel message is actually open to all. You know, Jesus Christ, if all believed, all would be saved. Now, we know only the elect are the ones who get into the kingdom. But they're the ones that have said, I recognize I'm a sinner. I believe in Jesus Christ as my Savior. Those are ones that are forgiven. But that doesn't mean we don't share the gospel with all. And just as we're reminded that, yeah, we're to be nice to one another in the church, we're also to be nice to all those outside the church as well. Do not neglect to show hospitality to strangers, for thereby some have entertained angels unaware. Let's go to God in prayer. Dear Heavenly Father, we come to you and we thank you so much for what you have done for us through Jesus Christ. And we thank you for his example to us. Once again, we're reminded of the need for rest, physical rest. Once again, we're reminded of the need for rest, spiritual rest. Help us, Lord, to recognize that, I mean, when talking of spiritual rest, the Sabbath was a great thing, but the reminder to us is that if we aren't coming to you daily in prayer and daily in study and daily in praise, then we're going to be in big trouble in the rest of our lives, feeling your presence, feeling your guidance, feeling your love and your joy and your peace. So Lord, help us to take that spiritual rest and make it something that we do every day. Even when there are times we gather together for additional rest, gathering with other people, singing your praises, listening to your word preached. All of these things help us, Lord, to become more like you. And dear Heavenly Father, if we want to be more like you, we're going to be compassionate to one another. And I don't wonder that all of the reminders are to the church, because, gosh, sometimes church people are not nice to one another. And we really should be. We're commanded to be. Help us to be, Lord. And then help us also to remember that we take that same compassion that we show inside our community of faith outside, and are compassionate to others too. And it's in Jesus Christ's precious and holy name that we pray. Amen.

0: Thank you for worshiping with us this morning in Sister Bay at First Baptist Church. We are located at 2622 South Bayshore Drive, Highway 42 on the south end of Sister Bay. We would like to hear from you if you have prayer requests, questions, or would like to talk to someone about how you can know the Lord as your Savior. 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
2: From ABC News. I'm Mike Dubusky. The Trump administration is sharing some new information about its strategy to economically pressure Iran. ABC's Olivia Rubin reports.
3: President Trump threatening economic D-Day against Iran, though he hasn't given many details, as Treasury Secretary Scott Bessent says the U.S. will impose the toughest sanctions in history, a move he says when combined with the naval blockade will be enough to collapse the regime. And they're calling on every country to join in here, warning those who aid Iran will also face economic consequences.
2: Iran firing back, saying for every hostile action by the U.S., we have a scenario in place. It all comes as gas prices in the U.S. begin to creep upwards once again. The national average is now about $4.08 a gallon, nearly a dollar above this time last year, with several states paying far above that.
4: California, Hawaii, and Washington all firmly above $5 a gallon. Alaska, $4.82, Nevada, $4.78. And the big driver, of course, is oil. Crude is climbing, trading at almost $87 a barrel as the war with Iran and the Strait of Hormuz closure continues to put pressure on global energy supplies.
2: ABC's Andrew Dimbert. It's another day of hot, dry conditions in Nevada, where the Hawk Fire has now churned through more than 10,000 acres of land. Evacuations taking place today at a hospital in Reno. Tens of thousands of people are without power in the area. And in just a few minutes, a first-of-its-kind IndyCar race gets underway in Washington, D.C. ABC's Alex Prochet reports from the Freedom 250 Grand Prix.
5: You've got 25 teams that represent drivers from all over the world that are making final preps. I mean, this is a race like none other for IndyCar. They're going to be going by the National Archives. They're going to be going by the Smithsonian Air and Space Museum and also right down Pennsylvania Avenue.
2: The race goes for 147 laps. 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
2: Passengers on board that American Airlines flight where several passengers were injured by an overheating laptop are now speaking out.
8: It was absolutely terrifying.
9: Passenger Jessica Ergens was on board American Airlines flight 2398 flying from Atlanta to Dallas when she says she saw flames two rows in front of her.
8: I just saw the smoke first and then it all happened really fast and he was trying to get it away from him into the aisle.
9: The FAA confirming flight attendants contained the fire in a thermal containment bag. Ergen said multiple passengers tried to help put out the fire.
2: ABC's Jacqueline Lee, lawyers for Carmelo Anthony, the teen convicted of stabbing another teenager to death at a track meet, are awaiting a decision from the Texas Fifth Court of Appeals. So yesterday, a judge refused his bid for a new trial. Bruce Carter is a community advocate.
10: Someone's child is in the grave, and another person's child is facing 35 years. There are no winners.
2: Carmelo Anthony, 19 years old. With back-to-school season in full swing, vaccination rates among kindergartners are lagging. ABC News medical correspondent Dr. Darian Sutton says rates have dropped over the past 3 years compared to pre-pandemic numbers.
11: From 2018 to 2019, where we hovered just around 95%, we've dropped down just below 93%. That might not seem like a lot, but that equates to more than 280,000 children in kindergarten that are not up to date on their vaccination.
2: I'm Mike Dubusky, ABC News.
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1: 5 after 12, 67 degrees in Sturgeon Bay, 70 in Brussels, 70 in Manitowoc, 70 in Peshtigo. Here's a look at your weather for today. Mostly sunny, then becoming partly cloudy, highs in the lower 70s. North wind 10 to 15 miles an hour. Tonight clear, lows in the lower 50s. Monday, sunny, highs in the upper 70s, light northwest winds. Tomorrow night, partly cloudy, lows in the mid-50s, light and variable winds. Tuesday, mostly sunny, highs around 80. Tuesday night, 70% chance of rain, lows in the lower 60s. Wednesday, 80% chance of rain, highs in the upper 70s. Wednesday night, 40% chance of rain, lows in the upper 50s. Thursday through Friday night, mostly clear, highs in the upper 70s, lows in the upper 50s. 67 degrees in Sturgeon Bay, 70 in Brussels, 70 in Manitowoc, and 70 in Peshtigo.
14: Hello there, I'm Mark Robbins. As the NFL preseason continues, so does the quarterback battle in Cleveland. Shedeur Sanders competing with Deshaun Watson to be the Browns starter. Both played Saturday in a 31-7 Cleveland loss to Buffalo. Watson was 5 for 12 with an interception and 36 yards, heavily booed by the home crowd in Cleveland. Watson spoke after the game and said he's definitely not feeling the love.
15: And I think the whole world knows it has nothing to do about the performance. It's a little bit personal than that. So I think that's it's a disrespectful thing. I'm going to keep whatever I feel with me and my family internally on how I feel about that. Just move on.
14: That's Cleveland's Deshaun Watson. Elsewhere in NFL preseason news, the Rams hammered the Saints Saturday 34-0, and that shutout comes without future Hall of Fame defensive lineman Aaron Donald, who's been contemplating a comeback. Is Donald coming out of retirement? Oh, you're not going to get Rams head coach Sean McVay to spill the beans.
16: No news, no updates on that right now. I'll keep that, anything I say gets, so there is no updates on that.
14: All right, that's the Rams head coach, Sean McVay. From football to baseball, Yankees announcing Giancarlo Stanton has had a setback in his rehab. He's got another calf strain. It's the other leg, and there's no timetable for his return. It's the Little League Classic tonight in Williamsport. Braves and the Brewers are going to play in front of the Little League World Series teams in Williamsport, and it's on ESPN Radio. 6 p.m. Eastern, that's when our coverage begins. Brewers with the best record in Major League Baseball. They've got 81 wins and just 49 losses.
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7: For your WDOR local news, I'm JD. Normally, the third Monday of the month is the monthly meeting of the Woolly Stitches Hand Stitching Crafters Group at the Sister Bay Liberty Grove Library. This month, that session was delayed 1 week due to the library being closed. From 10 a.m. to 12 noon, you can join the group, socialize, and work together with other local knitters and stitchers. Community Relations Library Assistant Maggie Beam has more details.
8: Join us to socialize and be inspired by the various fabric stitching crafts local people are working on. This group is a hand-stitching crafters group that meets in the community room of the Sister Bay Liberty Grove Library every third Monday from 10 to 12. Bring your own fabric stitching craft to work on amongst our fabric stitchers. New participants are welcome.
7: That's from 10 a.m. to 12 noon tomorrow and the third Monday of every month at the Sister Bay Liberty Grove Library. For more information on this and other library events, you can always check out the calendar section of the library website. Door County Learning and Retirement is a program dedicated to facilitating quality lifelong learning in an open ongoing forum for retired or semi-retired adults in Northeast Wisconsin. This program of classes, offered at the NWTC campus and other area locations, has been serving Door County's older population since 2005. Program coordinator Joe Kopek tells us about the upcoming fall session and variety of classes.
9: We have 140 classes this fall session, which starts on September 8th when the classes open. The process is really up and running, and I think people will really be delighted with what we're offering. There's a lot of variety and everything from the cooking classes to we're doing a hike down at Bear Creek and another one at the Ship Canal. And Jeff is doing Emmett Till, his class also. So a lot of variety and a lot of selection.
7: Registration is open now and remains open throughout the semester. And once you are a member, you can attend as many classes as you wish. Most classes are in person, but some are also offered via Zoom. Organizer Jeff Smackpepper shares a newer development, a partnership with UW-Green Bay's Continuing Education.
10: 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Plus, they are invited to participate in the over-the-road trips that UWGB sponsors through LLIs.
7: If you are retired or semi-retired and interested in learning in retirement membership, simply go to their website at dclir.org. Or you can call their new office number at 920-256-5505. Membership costs $105 a year and gains you access to all classes offered with no additional fee. The first day of classes for the Gibraltar School District are set for September 1st, and the kids will be arriving to some newly finished facilities after the recent referendum construction project. Later in the month, the school district is planning an open house event during homecoming week to showcase the new areas of the school campus. That'll be the evening of Tuesday, September 29th, from 5 to 7:30 p.m., with tours of the new areas. There will also be live music with local band, Bacchus Lotus. Superintendent Brett Stauslin shares the group's ties to Gibraltar.
11: Besides the building tours, we're going to have music by Zephyr Caesar, who's an alum of Gibraltar, and her extended group, her musical group, Bacchus Lotus. That band will be accompanying her. One, Charlie Eckert, who retired just a couple years ago as the longtime band teacher, plays with that.
7: It'll be homecoming week with plenty of celebrations already planned, and there will also be free admission to the evening's volleyball games.
11: And then we have middle school and JV1 and varsity volleyball games that evening. So the place will be full of activity, and anybody who's coming in from the community to take part of the tours are encouraged to stay for any or all of the volleyball games as well, and we'll have free admission for everybody that's coming in that evening.
7: Again, that open house event will be a free community event the evening of Tuesday, September 29th, to share the school's new facilities, to help celebrate homecoming week, and to enjoy some live music with Zephyr Caesar and Bacchus Lotus. The Southern Door Community Auditorium is hosting an impressive tribute band this Thursday, Lucretia's Reprise, a 9-piece band whose mission is to pay homage to the legacy of Blood, Sweat, and Tears. They'll be playing many of the band's hits from the 60s and 70s, including Spinning Wheel, You've Made Me So Very Happy, and Go Down Gamblin'. The members of Lucretia's Reprise have performed with a large number of musical celebrities such as Ray Charles, Natalie Cole, Amy Grant, Alan White of the band Yes, Bob Hope, The Temptations, Bobby Vinton, Frankie Valli, and more. The show starts at 7 p.m. this Thursday night, and tickets are still available through the ticket office. You can go to the website sdauditorium.org, or you can call the office at 920-676-1920. The Women's Fund of Door County will again be hosting its 17th annual Celebrate Women Luncheon in the morning of Friday, September 18th at Stone Harbor Resort, and tickets for the special event are now on sale. This year's keynote speaker will be Meg Kissinger, an author and Pulitzer Prize finalist for investigative reporting. She will share some personal family stories along with what she has learned as a journalist. The luncheon event will also include comments from a recent Women's Fund of Door County grant recipient, Raffles, and a complimentary panel discussion with Kissinger the night before at the Crest Pavilion. That panel will also include Emily Kragnek and Alicia Brettel from the Door County Medical Center, as they discuss how to support families and break the shame of mental illness. There is no purchase necessary to attend the panel discussion, but you can purchase your tickets for the luncheon event now through the website womensfunddoorcounty.org. Again, the Celebrate Women Luncheon will be Friday, September 18th, at Stone Harbor Resort and Conference Center in Sturgeon Bay. Can a blood test improve lung cancer screening? Elizabeth Tracy from Johns Hopkins reports.
12: People with a history of tobacco smoking are recommended to have screening CT for lung cancer, but many of them choose not to be screened. A new study looks at the ability of a blood test to discern who is at risk and possibly motivate people to get screened. Johns Hopkins Kimmel Cancer Center Director William Nelson explains.
13: These folks came up with a blood-based assay of proteins in the bloodstream. They call it the integral model, 21 proteins that they measure. How well can these predict who might have lung cancer versus not? The problem they were addressing is that if you look at the U.S. Preventive Services Task Force criteria for who should get screened with low-dose CT scan, it's former smokers who are 50 to 80 years old and have at least a 20-pack year smoking history. That misses a third of lung cancer cases.
12: Nelson notes that many people undergo routine blood-based screening currently. At Johns Hopkins, I'm Elizabeth Tracy.
7: And now these funeral notices. Julia Rose Cotiza, 98 of Kewaunee, passed away on Tuesday, August 18th. She was born on August 18th, 1928, to the late Joseph G. and Josephine Fiala. In 1946, she graduated from Kewaunee High School. On June 17th, 1950, she married Joseph Joe Cotiza. He preceded her in death on June 6, 2015. A visitation will take place on Saturday, August 29th, from 10:30 to 12:30 p.m. at Holy Rosary Catholic Church in Kewaunee. Mass of Christian burial will follow at 1 p.m. A private burial will follow. For Juliet Rose Cotiza, 98 of Kewaunee. Rose Ann Wodak, 73 of Sturgeon Bay, passed away on Tuesday at Bellin Hospital in Green Bay. She was born December 19th, 1952 in Sturgeon Bay, the daughter of the late Chester Chet and Audrey Wodak. She graduated from Sturgeon Bay High School. A funeral service will be held at 12 noon on Thursday, August 27th, at Hewins Funeral Home. She'll be laid to rest in the Shiloh Moravian Cemetery. Visitation for family and friends will be held at the funeral home on Thursday from 10 a.m. until the time of the service. For Rose Ann Wodak, 73 of Sturgeon Bay. Carolyn A. Hill, 87 of Sturgeon Bay, passed away on Tuesday, August 18th. She was born on July 27th, 1939 in Ashland, to Joseph and Audrey Wisniewski. On April 4th, 1959, she married Reynold Hill in Ashland. He preceded her in death on September 21st, 2011. A memorial service will be held at Forbes Funeral Home on Friday, August 28th at 11 a.m. Visitation will be from 10 a.m. until the time of the service. She'll be laid to rest at Pine Glade Cemetery in Oulu, Wisconsin. For Carolyn A. Hill, 87 of Sturgeon Bay. Christopher P. Graff, 65 of Sturgeon Bay, passed away on August 1st. He was born on September 17th, 1960 in Sturgeon Bay. Cremation will take place and a memorial service will be held at Waterfront Mary's Bar and Grill on September 11th at 2 p.m. For Christopher P. Graff, 65 of Sturgeon Bay. Gerald Jerry David Kino, 88, formerly of Sturgeon Bay, passed away on Thursday, August 20th. A funeral service will be held at 10:30 a.m. on Wednesday, August 26th, at Salem Lutheran Church in the town of Nassauwappe. He'll be laid to rest beside his wife Mary in the Shrine of the Good Shepherd Mausoleum, Nicolay Memorial Gardens, in the town of Scott. Visitation for family and friends will be held at 4:30 p.m. on Tuesday, August 25th, at Hewins Funeral Home. A devotion to conclude the evening at 6:30. Visitation will continue at the church on Wednesday from 9 a.m. until 10:15 a.m. For Gerald Jerry David Kino, 88, formerly of Sturgeon Bay. Kevin P. Nell, 43 of Forestville, passed away on Tuesday, August 18th. He was born on September 7th, 1982 in Green Bay to James and Deborah Nell. He was currently employed at Fincantieri Bay Shipbuilding, Sturgeon Bay. Funeral services will be at 6:30 p.m. on Tuesday, August 25th, at the Forbes Funeral Home. He'll be laid at rest in the Holy Name of Mary Church Cemetery at a later date. Friends may call at the funeral home on Tuesday from 3 o'clock until 6:30 p.m. For Kevin P. Nell, 43 of Forestville. Rosalie Boudreau, 91, passed away on Tuesday, July 28th. She was born on July 25th, 1935 in Maplewood to Joseph and Barbara Shestock. In 1953, she graduated from Algoma High School. On August 20th, 1955, she married Alan Boudreau. A visitation will be held tomorrow at the Hewins Funeral Home in Sturgeon Bay from 10 a.m. until the time of the services at 12 noon. She'll be laid to rest in Holy Name of Mary Cemetery in Maplewood. For Rosalie Boudreau, 91 of Door County. That has been your WDOR Local News. I'm JD.
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0: Live after 68 degrees in Sturgeon Bay. Here's a look at your weather forecast. Today, sunny, partly cloudy, nearly steady temperatures in the upper 60s. Tonight, clear, lows in the upper 50s. Monday, tomorrow, sunny, highs in the upper 70s. Tomorrow night, partly cloudy, lows in the mid 50s. Tuesday, mostly sunny, highs around 80. Tuesday night, 70% chance of rain, lows in the lower 60s. Wednesday, 80% chance of showers and thunderstorms, highs in the upper 70s. Wednesday night, partly cloudy, 40% chance of rain, lows in the upper 50s. And Thursday through Friday night, mostly clear, highs in the upper 70s, lows in the upper 50s. 68 degrees in Sturgeon Bay and 67 in Sister Bay.
1: I'm Mark Robbins. As the NFL preseason continues, so does the quarterback battle in Cleveland. Shedeur Sanders competing with Deshaun Watson to be the Browns starter. Both played Saturday in a 31-7 Cleveland loss to Buffalo. Watson was 5 for 12 with an interception and 36 yards, heavily booed by the home crowd in Cleveland. Watson spoke after the game and said, he's definitely not feeling the love.
2: And I think the whole world knows it has nothing to do about the performance. It's a little bit personal than that. So I think that's it's a disrespectful thing. I'm going to keep whatever I feel with me and my family internally on how I feel about that. Just move on.
1: That's Cleveland's Deshaun Watson. Elsewhere in NFL preseason news, the Rams hammered the Saints Saturday 34-0, and that shutout comes without future Hall of Fame defensive lineman Aaron Donald, who's been contemplating a comeback. Is Donald coming out of retirement? Oh, you're not going to get Rams head coach Sean McVay to spill the beans.
3: No news, no updates on that right now. I'll keep that, anything I say gets, so there is no updates on that.
1: All right, that's the Rams head coach Sean McVay. From football to baseball, Yankees announcing Giancarlo Stanton has had a setback in his rehab. He's got another calf strain. It's the other leg, and there's no timetable for his return. It's the Little League Classic tonight in Williamsport. Braves and the Brewers are going to play in front of the Little League World Series teams in Williamsport, and it's on ESPN Radio. 6 p.m. Eastern, that's when our coverage begins. Brewers with the best record in Major League Baseball. They've got 81 wins and just 49 losses.
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1: 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Up to two additional winners then have 10 minutes to call in and claim a prize. Prizes include a $20 certificate from the Piggly Wiggly, a $20 certificate from Gandu Petroleum, and a certificate for a 16-inch pizza from Sonny's Italian Kitchen and Pizzeria. 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

0: Good afternoon. Welcome to Maplewood. Door County League Baseball is on the air. The Bailey's Harbor A's and the Maplewood Mets this afternoon on 93.9 FM. 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I'm Chad Michaels. This is a playoff for the fourth and final postseason bid for the DCL. Sister Bay won the regular season championship. Colberg finishing in second. Washington Island third. And these two go to playoff for the fourth and final spot. They both went 7-7 in the regular season, but the Mets swept the regular season matchups 16-0 and 7-4. So thus, the playoff game is here, and the winner will get Sister Bay next Sunday. Pitching matchup, pretty much as expected, Aaron Bry for the A's and Tory Jandrin for the Mets. The last time around, Bry working in the 7-4 loss, worked six innings in relief, allowed just one run. Tory Jandrin's been really good had just one kind of not so good outing. That was maybe 3-4 weeks ago against Sister Bay. Perhaps it was Colberg, but otherwise has been really good, working four or five innings with Will Jandrin in relief. Of course, the A's will have Danny Lodell ready on alert five in relief as well. A's looking to snap a long playoff drought, but they need a win here today. Going 2-3 down the stretch, it was a strong finish for Maplewood, including 3-0 in the final three games of the regular season. Beat Bailey's Harbor, the win on Washington Island, that was 8-7-11, and then the runaway 21-1 win against the Cubs last weekend. Coaches meeting going on at home plate now, exchanging the lineup, going over the ground rules. We'll have the national anthem coming up, and then, of course, we'll meet the starting lineups and then have baseball from Maplewood. It's the A's and Mets coming up this afternoon on WDUR.
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Bailey's Harbor and Maplewood from Maplewood this afternoon on WDUR. No Brewer game today. They're in Williamsport. Little League World Series showcase game tonight. First pitch, 6:10. Yes, it will be on the radio. Let's meet the lineups for this one. First of all, for Bailey's Harbor, shortstop Ethan Krejcik will lead off. He's followed in the lineup by second baseman Chris Little. Aaron Bry pitching, batting third. Batting cleanup is first baseman Owen Danhausen. Caleb Polzak catching, batting fifth. Danny Lodell in the sixth spot. He'll play third base today. Gavin Blink is the left fielder, batting seventh. The DH is Justin Hartle, eighth. Hatcher Reitz in center field in the ninth spot. And the right fielder is River Powalski. Those nine in order for Hunter Powalski in the A's. Krejcik, Lodell, Bry, Danhausen, Polzak, Lodell, Blink, Hartle, and Reitz. Meanwhile, for the Mets, Cody Kissinger will lead off. Thank you. He's the second baseman. Batting second, center fielder Jaden Diller. Adam Gutschow is the third baseman. He'll bat third, followed by first baseman Cordell Draves in the cleanup spot. Shortstop Gavin Brady batting fifth. Torrey Jandrin, the pitcher, sixth. Batting seventh, Mark Villers. He's in left field. Zach Marchant doing the catching, eighth, and Mason Pay, the right fielder, in the ninth spot for the Mets. Manager Kevin Brower sends Kissinger, Diller, Gutschow, Draves, Brady, Jandrin, Villers, Marchant, Pay. No Nolan Wagner today. Hurt his neck, give it a swing or two, and they said, this wasn't worth it. So that's why Nolan Wagner not in the starting lineup today for Maplewood. We're about set for DCL playoffs. We're brought to you by WDOR Sportcaster Club, Marchant's Foods of Brussels, Bailey's Harbor Cornerstone Pub, Logan Creek Soap, Sturgeon Bay, Mass Arts Garage, Brussels, Chandran Refrigeration, and Travis Price Masonry and Plastering of Brussels. Here we are at a 1:30 start from Maplewood. Right-handed batting Ethan Krejcik stands in. First pitch from Torrey Jandrin. In there for a fastball strike, and we're underway on 93.9 FM. The winner to get Sister Bay next week Sunday. The 0-1 from the right-hander Jandrin just missed the outside corner. Krejcik, right-handed batter. Unable to play in the game last week. He can pitch as well. Here's the pitch. Strike on the outside corner. It's 1-2. Jandrin been dotting the corner or close to it on each of his first three pitches. Right-hander deals. Fouled off. Elevated the fastball there. Bailey's Harbor, the yellow or mustard-colored uniforms, green letters and numbers with white pants. Blue sleeveless jerseys for the Mets, gray pants with the white undershirts. Another 1-2 from Jandrin. Krejcik flares this one down the right field line. Fair for a base hit. Ethan will tap the brakes at first and hold there with a leadoff single as Mason Pay gets over to send it back in. So a promising start for Bailey's Harbor. Now Chris Lodell. He was hit by a pitch in the ninth last week when they tried to rally past West Jacksonport. We're down 5-3 in the ninth. Lodell was on and scored a run to make it 5-4, but never got the tying run on base. Second baseman, Chris Lodell. First pitch to him. In there for a strike, nothing and one. Crowds the plate a little bit from the right-handed batter's box. Jandrin checks on the runner. Draves holds him. And the 0-1. This is flared on the infield. Draves bobbles it, and it's going to be safe all around. He'll have no play. A little bit of a number back towards the pitcher's mound. Jandrin had it near the glove, and it couldn't see it entirely. Blocked by the catcher and home plate umpire. How much of the glove got on that? So call it an infield single. There's two on with nobody out for Bailey's Harbor. And here is Aaron Bry. A couple of teams last week got off to good starts right away. The visiting teams take some momentum from the batter's box right away. Three spot in the lineup here for the A's. Wind blowing
maybe a little bit out to left. He tried to get one down, but it's a foul ball and a pitch that was riding up and in. Hunter Pawalski coaches at first. It's Justin Hurdle over at first. Pawalski at third. Krejcha and Lodl on base. An early threat for Bailey Sarber. And the pitch on the infield to shortstop. Big bounce. It's going to be bobbled there. They're going to have a play anywhere. No, safe all around. Big hopper to Gavin Brady at shortstop. He had it in the glove, and when he went to get rid of it, it trickled out. They had no play at Lodl. He throws across to first to try for Draves to try and get Bry, but he was hustling it out down the line. That one for sure is an error, and the bases are loaded with nobody out. Must have had a little top spin on it because it's the all-grass infield here, just the base cutouts. So it didn't get a bad bounce in the dirt. Must have had some top spin and really jumped up on Brady. Owen Danhausen now, been a pretty good RBI guy for Bailey Sarber. For Anapi Legion, for Gibraltar, Washington Island. Bases loaded. And this is drilled to left and back and over the head of the left fielder, Mark Fielders. Krejcha is in. Here comes Lodl. He is in, and it's going to be 2-0. So a hot start today for Bailey Sarber. The first four have reached. Two-run double for Owen Danhausen. Krejcha and Lodl, I'm not sure if that was ruled a ground rule double, if the ball ever came back in or not, but they were going to get the two regardless. So second and third, still nobody out. Here's Caleb Polzak, the catcher. Chandran works from the windup. And looked at a breaking ball just off the edge for ball one. Couple of balls that were put in play that the Mets did not get outs on. That's low and away. Two balls and no strikes with Danny Lodl waiting on deck. Mixture of sun and clouds, all clouds right now. Pitch, it's inside, just missed him. And three balls, no strikes. Just 276 to the corner and left, but darts out to 339 for the power alley, and that's about where Danhausen sent his pitch, or his double, 3-0. In there for a strike, taking all the way. 384 straightaway center, 325 down the right field line, 3-1. Flared towards second base, caught on a line drive, and Danhausen scampers back to the bag. Decent contact, flaring to the opposite field by Polzak, but Cody Kissinger is there for the first out of the inning. Danny Lodl now. Right-handed batting third baseman, Chandran Deals. Missing low and in. Boy, if the A's wanted to put something on, you got Brian third, and with Chandran from the windup. Outside, 2-0. I mean, if you wanted to go squeeze, seems like it's open and available for Bailey Sarber to gain another run. Here's the 2-0. That's low. Three balls, no strikes. Zach Marchant, the catcher, knocks it down, keeps it right at his feet. You have Justin Hurdle waiting on deck. Lodl had double-digit runs driven in this year for Bailey Sarber. Sitting on a 3-0 pitch here from Tori Chandran. That's a breaking ball that missed. Maybe looking to set up a double play, and here comes Kevin Brower to talk about it. Certainly looked like an intentional walk, like they were not going to lay a fastball in there. Went a lot of breaking stuff. Lodl went chase, so the bases are loaded. Nobody, or a one out for Bailey Sarber and a conference on the mound. 2-0 A's early today in coverage brought to you on WDUR by Bailey's Harbor Cornerstone Pub. 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
Bailey's Harbor is a crooked number up there already, but they'd like more of a rocky start from Jandrin, Justin Hartle. And it's upstairs, ball one. Okay, this is Justin Hartle, so upstairs, two balls, no strikes. A little confusing the way Bailey's filled out their lineup. So River Pawalski is batting. And there's a strike. I'm assuming then that Hurdle is DHing for Gavin Blink. Hatcher Reed's on deck. The 2-1. That's outside. Three balls and a strike. It's got to be pretty good here. A wild one forces hit a run. Hurdle doesn't have to swing. Left-handed batting DH. Veteran of this Bailey's Harbor team. The 3-1 pitch. And that misses low and away for ball four. And he'll draw the bases loaded walk. 3-0 Bailey's Harbor as Aaron Bry scores. Danhausen into third. Lodl to second. Hurdle aboard on the walk. And now Hatcher Reitz. Right-handed batting center fielder with River Pawalski on deck. There's a strike, nothing and one. Big inning in progress for the A's. The 0-1, swing and a miss. Nothing and two on the right-hander. Junior to be at Sevastopol High School. Here's the 0-2 from Tori Jandrin. Squibbed first base side. Draves going to come home. The throw is in time to get Danhausen. I think he thought about maybe trying to get to first and then come home. Maybe try and get two, but they force off the runner instead. They get Danhausen. Goes in the book as 3-2. Lodl to third, Hartle to second, Reitz aboard on the fielder's choice. Now River Pawalski upstairs, tight at the letters. Ball one. Bailey's is battered around in the inning. Krejcha on deck. Popped him up, first base side. Should be playable for Cordell Draves. He's got it, and that'll do it for the inning. But three across for Bailey's Harbor in the opening inning. They'll get three runs on at least three base hits. There was an error when it looked like they'd get one, if not two. They didn't get any, and it proves to be costly. Three runs, three hits, three across for Bailey's Harbor in the opening half. A's 3, Maplewood coming up on the WDUR RBC Wealth Management scoreboard. Door County League Baseball on 93.9 FM, brought to you in part by the Door County Farm Bureau. 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Three across for Bailey's Harbor in the opening half inning. The early advantage today, Aaron Bryan to go to work now against Cody Kissinger, Jaden Diller, and Adam Gutschow here in the bottom of inning number one. And already, Bailey's Harbor has done something today that did not do in either of the two games in the regular season, and that is have the lead. They lost the first meeting 16-0. And then the second meeting, they lost 7-4, but were down 6-0 after two innings. So they'll play from in front today, does Bailey's Harbor.

Cody Kissinger to lead off, then Jaden Diller and Adam Gutschow. It's a Maplewood team that got off to a horrific start offensively in the season. First pitch by Aaron Bry. Missed off the inside corner, ball one. They were 0-4 to start the year, then 1-5. They went through a stretch. They lost their first game 11-8. Swing and a miss at a Bry breaking ball. Then went through a four-game stretch where they are outscored 14-3. 1-1, shutout 1 was their offensive production. They had the pitching early. They just hadn't. The offense wasn't there. That missed inside, 2-1. But they got it going down the stretch. It went 5-2. Pitch is too tall on a fastball, 3-1. Well, Matt's looking for base runners. End pitch. That's up and in. High and tight, and Kissinger is aboard on a leadoff walk. So both teams put the leadoff man on. Here comes Jaden Diller. Had a great year for the Mets. Had a 8 RBI game against Bailey's Harbor.

0: Right-handed batting center fielder for the Mets. Bragg checks on the runner. Oh, close. Almost got him. Kissinger went back in standing. Good move by Bragg. Danhausen over covering. So defensively for the A's, Danny Lodl at third. The shortstop is Ethan Krejcha. Chris Lodl at second. First base, Owen Danhausen. Another check on the runner back this time on a sliding to the outside corner. Catcher Caleb Polzak, outfield left to right, Gavin Blink, Hatcher Reitz, and River Powalski. Here's Bry. In there for the strike. Lead off on for Maplewood. Manager Kevin Brower at third. That pitch is too tall. Diller top five in the DCL this season. In regards to batting average, had a really good year. Pitch. And that one caught the left elbow. So there's two on with nobody out. Jaden Diller hit by pitch. So both pitchers get off to a little bit of a rocky start here today. Couple innings out of Sturgeon Bay head coach Neil Henry Gillis today. Great. I know you follow the league. You've been following the league a lot this summer.
1: Yeah, I do. Thanks for the call up here. Straight from AAA.
0: Adam Gutschow. The Mets can get right back into this. Get it tied with one swing from Gutschow. Breaking ball in the dirt. Maplewood got off to a slow start, and Bry struggling early as well.
1: Yeah, I think there's a lot of nerves at the start of this game. Both teams got to feel it out. They'll probably even it out by about the third inning, I would think.
0: Walk and a hit batter as the tying run at the plate for Maplewood. There's a breaking ball strike, 1-1. It's the up-and-coming team, a lot of youth, right, minus Justin Hartle for Bailey Harbor and much more veteran club in this Maplewood squad.
1: Yeah, and that was one of the things I was going to touch on, Chad, is this Bailey Harbor team is pretty young. This is the first time they've ever been in a game like this. So a lot of pressure, I would think, is on their shoulders.
0: Drilled to left by Gutschow, but right at Gavin Blink. You never know to left. That's the first out of the inning. That 276 sign is looming, right? And any time you get a ball in the air to left, that's sure if the wind's going to grab it or not. So one out now for Cordell Draves, also a power hitter.
1: Yeah, and touching on that, I'm sure you've let the listeners know the wind is definitely playing a factor here in Maplewood today.
0: River Powalski very deep in right field. Not going to take away any bloopers there. Inside it missed. I feel like Bride trying to establish that inside, but he's missing tight. Two on, one out. Fastball's high, two balls, no strikes.
1: Probably not a guy you want to fall behind on. You've got the stats more than I do. Cordell's a pretty good hitter. Big power stick here.
0: Could easily get one in the gap and make it a one-run game. Breaking ball strike, 2-1. Runners have their leads. Kissinger from second, Diller off of first. Now the 2-1. Foul back to the screen, evens out at 2-2.

0: Pitch. Swing and a miss. Chase the high fastball. Would have been ball four. Probably a good thing they didn't put something on. And now there's two on with two out, and it's up to Gavin Brady, who went to a leadoff spot earlier this season, not that long ago, and that really got their offense going.
1: Yeah, Maplewood's really been hitting the ball well lately. You know, like you said, I do follow the league. I haven't been to any Maplewood games yet, but they've been scoring a lot of runs, especially up in Washington Island. They played well a couple weeks ago.
0: Two on, two outs for the Madsen Brady. In there for a strike. And in fact, it was the Bailey's Harbor game back on August 2nd where Brady batted leadoff, and that Mets offense got out to a 6-0 advantage over Bailey's Harbor. Here's the 0-1. Blocked. Ball in the dirt. Caleb Polzak knocks it down. Bailey's missing Bryce Polzak today for sure out of their lineup. Isaac Baudouin is here, still not available, bit of a foot issue. So they're getting down there a little bit in regards to their what would be their preferred lineup.
1: Yeah, I think the defense is definitely going to be a question mark today. Maplewood just got to put that ball in play.
0: See what happens. Missed breaking ball, two balls at a strike.
1: I got a feeling the fans at home will want to listen the whole way through because this is not going to be a 3-0 game. There's going to be a lot of runs on the board today. I mean, Aaron's a very good pitcher. Torrey's a good pitcher, but there's going to be runs on the board.
0: 2-1. Just missed. I would say it's been one inning, Neil, but I would say it's been tight, but it's been consistent.
1: You know me, Chad, as a coach. You got to let that umpire settle in as well, but I think both teams have already thought they wanted a couple both ways, but he's been consistent. He's been consistent. That's all you ask for as a coach.
0: Yeah, absolutely. 3-1 here to Brady. That one missed for ball four, so the bases are loaded as the Mets look to answer right back. It's been walk, hit by pitch, fly out, strikeout, walk, and Torrey Jandrin looking to help his own cause here.
1: And one of those things about that strike zone is which team can handle it better, which pitcher can handle it better. And, you know, you think the advantage would probably go to Torrey because he's a little bit more seasoned, a little bit older, but I've seen Aaron. Aaron's a very good pitcher. We've gone against him. He's got some good chops out there on the mound.
0: First pitch. Jandrin drills it to center field. It's down for a base hit. Reitz will send it back in to Chris Lodl, and it's a two-run base hit. So Torrey Jandrin does help his own cause. Jumps on that first pitch from Aaron Bry to center field, down in front of Reitz, and it's a 3-2 ball game.
1: Yeah, that was one of those elevated fastballs. Aaron Bry just didn't quite get that as high as I think he hoped he did. Very nice piece of hitting right up the middle to score two. And like we said, I got a feeling whatever the over-under was on this game, you might want to take the over.
0: It's Jarek Valley who has come on to run for Torrey Jandrin. Right. The left fielder, Mark Villers, who in the lineup today because Nolan Wagner couldn't give it a go because of an injury. Pitch, too high for ball one. I remember Mark many years ago with Sturgeon Bay Legion. Pitch. Skied in the air. That one's going to get beyond the trees and not playable for Danhausen. Foul. And it's one ball and one strike.
1: See, now, Chad, you've been here more than I have. We got some trees in play over here on the first base side. If it hits the tree, is it out of play?
0: I would assume it's going to be a dead ball.
1: Maybe, I don't know. Maybe they're playing a little game of Plinko or something like that. Catch it out of the tree, right?
0: So, you know, to win a big game, maybe something happens out of the ordinary. Here's the 1-1. Breaking ball, maybe a little high, two balls and a strike. Torrey Jandrin was 6-for-32 on the season. That's his seventh hit, but it drives in two in a game you got to have.
1: But like we said, that's the experience part, right? He's seen these moments before.
0: 2-1 on the infield, the shortstop. Oh, through the wickets at Krejcha. And that'll get it tied. Around third comes Gavin Brady, and it's a 3-3 game. Well, the Mets gave one away in the opening half, and now the A's get one right back in the bottom half. It was pretty good running by Brady. He got in front of Krejcha a little bit, but that ball just stayed down on him in the grass and right through the wickets, and we're tied at three.
1: I really think, Chad, what might have been in Krejcha, the shortstop for Bailey Harbor Head, is that play in the top of the first. The shortstop had a ball coming to him for Maplewood, and he saw it pop right up to about his eye level. And on that play right there, Krejcha, you saw his butt kind of come up a little bit, and it went.

0: right underneath his wickets, like you said. So, like you said, you need some good breaks, and both teams have had breaks just like that. We're back to even.
1: So Villers reaching on an air. He'll probably be running right away here. Hunter Pawalski was out to the mound to have Bry settle in. Danhausen wasn't holding Villers initially. Bry will step off and let him get in position. So tied at three here in the opening inning.
0: I'd be curious to see if he does go, because Polzak here is the catcher for Bayless Harbor, has a good arm.
1: There he goes. Pitch misses. Going to throw back to third. Oh, they had him throwing it away. 4-3, Maplewood. Blink will send it back in. Polzak put it in the dirt. Lodl couldn't pick it. They were going to have.
0: Yeah, he had him, Chad. He had him about 10 feet off third base. It was a great play, well designed, just they did not execute it. I think the youth of Bayless Harbor is showing here in the bottom of the first. He pump faked it to second, whipped it down to third, and like you said, it was a one-hopper that got just over Lodl's glove.
1: They were going to have Valley picked for sure. That one's in the dirt. One ball and one strike on Zach Marchant, the Mets catcher.
0: And that's one of those things that I think a lot of fans of Door County League Baseball know, that Caleb Polzak really likes that throw down to third base, him and Danny Lodl. They've been playing together since they were about 6 years old, so they love that throw down to third base. Unfortunately, he just didn't quite execute it.
1: Strike called, 1-2. Bry trying to get out of this opening inning. Pitch, fastball, I think he checked. They appealed to the base umpire, but he didn't go. Runner at third, two out. Four runs in the opening inning for Maplewood. And pitch. Swing and a miss, and it gets away from Polzak. A run will score, and so will Marchant. A swinging strike three that Polzak cannot keep at home plate. And another run in for Maplewood. It's 5-3 as both teams going to bat around here in the opening inning.
0: And another thing that people don't talk about or don't think about this early in the game, but this is a lot of pitches for Aaron Bry in this first inning, Chad. I don't know if you have a count on it, but he's got to be getting up there in pitches for this first inning, which is almost a danger zone for a young pitcher to start a game.
1: And Bayless Harbor kind of really churned through both Bry and Danny Lodl this season in regards to pitch counts in games. Danny 175 in the opener, and Bry had like 130-something game as well. First pitch to Mason Bay misses inside, ball one.
0: And Chris Lodl pitched a little bit this year as well, and they got Ethan Krejcha, who's a high school pitcher. I know he had some arm injury early in the spring, but he's thrown a couple innings as well.
1: That missed inside. Two balls, no strikes.
0: They may be going to the well a little sooner than they had hoped.
1: Pitch number 37 of the opening inning for Aaron Bry. Swing and a miss by Pay, 2-1.
0: Yeah, that is definitely a danger zone. If you're a coach, you're probably keeping an eye on that.
1: Two walks, couple of errors, swinging strike three. All have extended the inning.
0: A lot of long counts.
1: Pitch on the infield, third base. Danny Lodl has it. Goes the short route to second for the force of Marchant. And that'll be the inning. But Maplewood hangs a big crooked number. They get five across on just one hit. That belongs to Tori Drandon, drove in a run. Then there was some errors, swinging strike three that gets away, and all kinds of damage done in the inning. Five runs, a hit, two errors, runner left on. We played one long inning in Maplewood. It's the Mets 5 and Bayless Harbor 3 on the RBC Wealth Management scoreboard.
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1: Sturgeon Bay baseball coach Neil Henry Gillis joins the broadcast and brought all sorts of runs with him today. 5-3, a slow pitch game broke out here in the opening inning.
0: Yeah, that's one of the things I do know, Chad. I know slow pitch softball, so we're here. It's going to be a long day. It's going to be a fun day at the park. A lot of runs. Like I said earlier, definitely take the over if you can still get a play out.
1: I don't know what it would have been coming in, but you got 8 already. So
0: at this rate, we're in for a long one. I'd say you're going to probably see over 20 runs in this game, would be my guess.
1: Top of the order for Bailey Sarber here in inning number 2. Ethan Krejci singled and scored. Tori Jandrin working with the lead now. That one upstairs, did it hit him?
3: Got him.
1: I thought it did. Did it hit arm or bat? Umpiring crew going to talk about it. So we did have a scoring correction. I checked the Maplewood game changer. Chris Lodel, they had reaching on an error. So 3 runs, 2 hits, 2 errors, 3 left on for Bailey Sarber in that opening inning. I think when it's all said and done, they call foul ball on that.
0: Foul ball. Must have hit the knob of the bat or something. But while that's going on, Chad, I was paying attention down the line here. They already have Danny Lodel warming up for the Bailey Sarber A's.
1: 0-1. Not to be Dan Fouts and Waterboy, but nothing to save him for now.
0: No. You might as well use them. Use them all. Send them all out there. Sometimes just a change of pace, too.
1: The 1-1. Foul back to the screen. 1-2. And that's for any team, but a younger team, right? You got all the momentum. It's 3-0 after a half, and next time you're batting, you're behind again already.
0: Yeah. And, you know, just to use, because obviously I'm a high school coach, it's one of those references. You can't worry about the next game until you get to the next game.
1: 1-2 misses. Breaking ball from Jandrin. Torrey's in the mid-30s already. 2-2. Foul down the right side. We'll get out of play. It's been a lot of Jandrin and Jandrin for Maplewood down the stretch here. Jeremiah Yonke hasn't pitched in a while. Next pitch missed up and away. Full count, 3-2.
0: I had a buddy ask me if Jaden Diller still pitches. Do you know?
1: Some, but not much. Okay. Very sporadically.
0: I know he was a very good high school pitcher a few years ago.
1: 3-2. Krejci lifts it into the air. Foul draves to have a look, and he's got room. First base side, get the leadoff man in the Bailey Sarber second inning. Brings up Chris Lodel, reached out an error and scored a run his first time. Good luck, Mads, from Logan Creek Soap. Staple for quality, all-natural, handmade soap since 1999. Come and visit them at 154 North 3rd Avenue, downtown Sturgeon Bay. Here's the pitch. Breaking ball just missed.
0: That was a pretty good pitch. One of the things that I really enjoy watching about Tori Jandrin is he's around that strike zone. He's not going to overpower you, but he's a good pitcher to play behind defensively.
1: He had a stretch in like 5 outings in a row where he gave up like just a couple of runs, and his numbers. I had it on my Inside the Box Score show. It's probably 2-3 weeks ago now, but he like struck out 8 and walked 7. That wasn't per game. That was in those 5 innings, so well, pitch into contact.
0: And like you said, then all of a sudden the defense starts playing better because you know how it is during the middle of the summer. It's hot days, Sundays. The guys want to be out there playing, so you don't want to see walks. You don't want to see a ton of strikeouts. Put me in, coach, and let me make a play.
1: 3-0. And that missed inside for ball 4, and Torrey thought that was close enough, but it's going to be the walk and third that Jandrin has allowed. And here's Aaron Bry, who reached on an air his first time.
0: Yeah, kind of one of those things. The second you start talking about it, 4-pitch walk. Kind of the kiss of death.
1: First pitch, breaking ball strike. Nothing in one to the right-handed batting Bailey Sarber pitcher. Pretty good crowd here today. Feels kind of like fall.
0: It does. You know, football started, so the weather knows. The seasons know. So got some football Thursday night, and sure enough, Sunday, I'm in a sweatshirt and nice breeze, cloudy. Great day for baseball, though.
1: 0-1 from Jandrin. Runner goes. Pitch is outside. Marchant throws down, and it's going to be in time for the out. Lodl was late arriving. Marchand just dropped to a knee and let it sail on the throw to Kissinger. Took it shortstop side of the bag, but still was able to come back and apply the tag on a sliding Chris Lodl.
0: I was very impressed because when he threw that ball from his knee, I did not think he'd get it there in time, but he beat him by a good margin. Great throw by the catcher.
1: Ball one.
0: That may shut down some of the running game going forward, though, because I thought Bailey's Harbor would run today. They got some guys who can move.
1: 2-1. Fouled, out of play. Two balls, two strikes on Bry as Jandman looks to face the minimum in the second now.
0: This would be quite the momentum turn if Maplewood can get back into their dugout, giving up no runs after their big bottom half of the first.
1: Fouled away again by Bry for Speyside. And I get being aggressive. I like that style of baseball. Make him throw you out, but now that they have, maybe you readjust your plan.
0: Yeah, hindsight's 20-20. You know, you're sitting there thinking you got your 3-4 hitter, your two best hitters coming up. Chris Lodl's pretty quick runner. If he gets into scoring position, all of a sudden you can cut that deficit in half.
1: 2-2. On the infield to shortstop. That's going to get through and past Brady. It's going to be a base hit. It was to his glove side. He had 2-3 steps at it and a dive, but ground ball got through, and it's a two-out single for Aaron Bryan. You know, that goes back to the Marchand-Kissinger play now because if Lodl is safe on that play, it's a run. Owen Danhausen at a two-run double his first time. Millers has moved over in the gap a little bit. And a drill down the left field line. If it stays fair, it would have been a double, but foul ball. So, Neil, you were an accomplished player of some kind or another back in your day. You see a 276 sign, you want to open up a bullet for it, right?
0: Chad, I don't think I could hit it that far in high school, but you're right. It does get into your – you feel the wind. You start to look at that sign. It kind of changes your game. You just have to be really disciplined and think, what is my game? Stick to my game and hit the way I hit. You know, and if it goes, it goes. You can't change it. You can't change it. You got here doing what you do.
1: 0-1 is a breaking ball strike from Jandrin.
0: It's funny that you mentioned that, though, Chad, because when I was in high school, I was about a 160-pound leadoff guy. My job was to get on for the big guys behind me. I don't think I hit one 270 basically my whole career. A lot of hits, a lot of stolen bases.
1: 0-2, swing and a miss. Jandrin, nasty breaking ball, and that's it for Bailey's Harbor in the top of the second. No runs on a two-out single by Aaron Bry. There was a caught stealing. Zach Marchand to Cody Kissinger. And we've played an inning and a half. It's still Maplewood 5, Bailey's Harbor 3 on the RBC Wealth Management scoreboard.
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1: Bottom of inning number two coming up for Maplewood with a 5-3 lead. Aaron Bry will stay on the mound or start this inning on the mound, but got to assume Danny Lodl ready on alert 5 because, like you say, this is it. This is for the playoffs. Nothing about pitch count or the next game or anything like that, although that's really not a thing in the DCL. They play just once a week. Your old manager, check it in. You play for Dan?
0: Yeah, I did. I played for Dan. Yeah, 2008, we won state, went actually to nationals. Yeah, Dan, sports information director at St. Norbert. Great guy. Knows a lot about baseball. In a perfect world, you'd have him here calling the game.
1: He's done it before. I'm not sure if the, you know what, if he's ever done baseball. We were just talking the other day. He did a football game with me down at Camp Randall. Algoma played one of those August games against Kohler.
0: Yeah, like you said, he was an Algoma guy.
1: Top of the order for the Mets after they batted around in the opening inning. Cody Kissinger to lead off, walked and scored.
0: It's a really important inning for Aaron Bry and the A's to come back and settle in and put them down.
1: So just before you join, pitch goes back to the screen, 1-1, the broadcast. And I had said Bailey's Harbor had already done what they did not do in their previous two meetings with Maplewood, was have the lead, but it didn't last but three outs because the Mets answered right back.
0: Yeah, when I was sitting with the guys over here, we said they'd scored three runs. They'd only scored four in the prior two meetings combined. They got off to a pretty good start.
1: Here's the 2-1 from Bry. Swing and a miss. Fastball over the outside corner. Two balls, two strikes. Aaron going to pitch collegiately.
0: Yeah, Aaron's a tough one. You know, we faced him 3-4 years in high school, and great young man. He's going to do very well in college.
1: 2-2 is too high. Probably felt like five, but that would have been one too many. I mean, right? When those guys are around forever.
0: It would have been nice if it felt like maybe two or three, but it did feel like five.
1: Payoff pitch. Foul, back it out of play by Kissinger.
0: One of those guys where when you go to the all-conference meeting and you look at it and you go, he's only a junior? But a nice kid. Him, Owen Danhausen, those Gibraltar guys are really nice. They got a good program.
1: It's here, fouled at home plate by Kissinger. Meanwhile, all these Maplewood guys... For Bailey's, it's a mix. That one misses for ball four. The leadoff walk for Cody Kissinger for the second consecutive inning. Brings up Jaden Diller, Sturgeon Bay, Gibraltar, Washington Island. For the Sevastopol, there's Kowalski's Southern Door. But for Maplewood, it's all Southern Door minus Gavin Brady.
0: And that's the best part about this league is you get a mix of guys. You know, the old Sturgeon Bay Legion team, guys from all over, and it's a really fun league. It's one of my favorite things about being up here for the last 5 years.
1: Check on the runner. Back in time, standing Kissinger. David Schwark coaches first base for Maplewood. Leadoff base runner. Check on him again, throw over, not in time. 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Pitch in the dirt, get a kick away from Polzak, and Kissinger will have a base.
0: Very good read by Kissinger there. Second that ball hit the ground and it went off the catcher's chest plate, he was off. Just like that, he's in scoring position with nobody out. I don't think that Diller's going to probably bunt because he's one of their best hitters, but you got a guy in scoring position with nobody out.
1: Said he had an 8 RBI game against Bailey's Harbor. Skied in the air, center field, playable for Hatcher Reitz. He is there for the catch, but Kissinger going to advance. Head first, belly flop dive.
0: And just as good as a bunt, advances him to third with one out. And now you got your 3-4 hitter coming up. Another one of those will get him in.
1: No play there for Krejcha. And they took a look with Lodol. They appealed to second, see if he had left early, but they said no. So runner at third, one out for Adam Gutschall. And a fly ball to left. So Reitz, when we saw him play for Sevastopol, for the most part, he was a catcher. But in center field today. Skied in the air. Lodl, second baseman, going out, running away from home or from second base. He'll make a difficult catch, and Kissinger decided not to give it a try. That's a difficult play for Chris Lodl in this win, Neil, to get to that and keep a run from scoring, and now Cordell Drays.
0: Yeah, very good play. That was a little bit of a coach on student. The coach took it from the student because Chris coaches Ethan out there. I think he kind of pushed him out of the way and said, I'll take this one.
1: Draves trying to drive in a run. First pitch up and away, ball one. He struck out his first time. And I'm a little surprised Kissinger didn't give it a try. Yeah, with momentum going away from home plate for Lodl.
0: I agree, Chad. I thought at least he'd draw a throw. One of the things that Bailey's might want to watch on this is, with one of the best hitters, Cordell, up, is make sure that Polzak blocks that ball. You don't want one going to the backstop.
1: I already had one already like that. The 1-1. It missed low. Two balls at a strike.
0: Because you got to imagine you're either throwing high above the zone or in the dirt. It's a big moment for Bailey's Harbor to not let a cheapy run come in on a pass ball.
1: 2-1. Squibbed, foul, and count evens at two balls, two strikes. Now time called. Draves going down the line to talk with Kevin Brower. Kissinger involved. I don't know what this could be. Strategically, two balls, two strikes, two outs. But
0: you know what I'd tell him is, get a hit.
1: Yeah.
0: That's about all I would have. But I think maybe coach thought that ball may have gone off his foot, maybe off his ankle, just buying a second.
1: That could be. It seemed like there was much strategy to discuss.
0: No. As a coach, sometimes there's not much strategy. Sometimes we look smarter than we are. Sometimes we look dumber than we are.
1: 2-2 is skied foul and back out of play. Might have got a vehicle. Did you park far enough away?
0: Oh, yeah. Yep. I got here, and the parking lot was full. I had a good, healthy walk.
1: 2-2 from Bryce. Lifted into the air, left center field. This driven deep, and it is gone. You can forget about it on a two-run blast to deep left center field, straight over the 339 sign. It is 7-3 Maplewood on the long home run from Cordell Draves.
0: Yeah, a couple things on that one. First of all, that was appropriate. Went right over the Marchand sign, right? Maplewood, that's appropriate for today's game. And second of all, that ball, you know, I do think deep down Aaron Bry was a little afraid to bury a curveball in the dirt, because he's already had a couple go past his catcher, and you don't want that run to come in. And just like that, we're having a call to the bullpen. Not the outing that I think Aaron Bry or the Bailey's Harbor A's had hoped.
1: Yeah, it's going to be Danny Lodl coming on in relief of Aaron Bry. So, and it's an inning and two-thirds and seven runs allowed by Bry. But you know what, Neil? It's only two base hits, so just wasn't around the strike zone enough. No. They had a pair of errors behind him, but he walked three, hit one.
0: Yeah, and I think if this is a regular season game, you might let Aaron work it out a little bit more. But like we talked about, this is a playoff game. This is a playoff game. You don't have time. You don't have time to let a pitcher work it out. You've got to go to option 1B as opposed to 1A. And Danny and Aaron have been yin and yang the whole entire season. So let's see what Danny can do if you're Bailey's Harbor.
1: So for, again, from the breaking scouting department, scouting reports. Now, Draves is a power hitter. I guess how many he hit this year?
0: I would guess probably three or four.
1: That's his first.
0: Oh, well.
1: So, now, he's known as a hitter.
0: Yeah.
1: Him and Gutschow just didn't drive the ball out of parks this year. Usually they both have three or four, but I'm just telling you, Chandran had five hits all season, two runs single in the opening inning. Draves, no home runs. He got one to hit and didn't miss it.
0: But, you know, Chad, there's something about Maplewood's been hot the last couple of weeks. And, you know, Jerry Reed, he says when you're hot, you're hot. So it's a good time to be hot if you're the Maplewood Mets.
1: Danny Lodl on in relief. Features usually a pretty good fastball. Wind didn't have anything to do with that pitch, though, or that one that Draves hit right over the 339 sign.
0: I'll be honest with you, Chad. I'm shocked when you said he had not hit any home runs. Granted, I play slow pitch softball with him, but Cordell can hit the ball. He's also got the body of a power hitter.
1: First pitch from Lodl, little slingshot sidearm misses wild to Gavin Brady, ball one.
0: I've seen a couple pitchers.
1: Yeah, he had three home runs last year. That's more in tune, but those guys just didn't drive the ball out of the park.
0: No, Maplewood got off to a little slow start this year, though.
1: Well, again, you arrived. We thought Mitch was coming. You're filling in for him. But they started 0-4, and they were 1-5 after they beat Bailey's Harbor. Lodl missed again, three balls, no strikes. They lost 11-8. But then their next four losses, they were outscored by a combined 14-3. So it wasn't pitching, it was the offense. But once the offense caught up, which everyone was pretty much expecting, Lodell misses on four in a row in his relief appearance.
0: Yeah, and I was going to say, that's from an outsider's perspective. That's Maplewood's kind of MO is the offense. They hit the ball. They hit the ball well. And like you said, the field here, 276 to left. You got some good right-handed hitters, short porch. That's usually what Maplewood does is hit the ball.
1: Tori Jandrin now with the runner aboard. Pitch misses for ball one.
0: It appears I gotta say, sorry, Chad. It appears Danny's having some issues with that mound out there. He's kind of kicking. He's kind of trying to find his footing a little bit to start his outing.
1: I was going to say, I haven't really seen him pitch since high school. And I know he had that long outing early. He's dropping down a little more, isn't he? I just wonder how he feels, right? Because it used to be more over the top.
0: I got a feeling it started a little bit more mid-season. They brought him in for a couple innings at a time. And like you said, it's slowly but surely gotten lower and lower.
1: Runner goes, throw down, going to have a look, and they are going to get him. Caleb Polzak to Chris Lodell, and they'll get Gavin Brady caught stealing, but damage done in the inning on the two-run home run by Cordell Draves. Two runs on a hit. No errors and no one left on. Mets chase Aaron Bry early. Maplewood 7, Bailey's Harbor 3, as we are in, heading to the third inning on the RBC Wealth Management scoreboard.
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1: Seven, three, Maplewood after two. Seven runs, two hits for the Mets. Three runs on three hits for the A's. Bailey's will send Caleb Polzak, Danny Lodell, and Gavin Blink in the inning against Tori Jandrin. Excuse me, not Gavin Blink, it's Justin Hartle. As they try to work their way back into it, because this game's starting to get away from him when it started so promisingly.
0: Yeah, you know, you get a throw out to second base. Caleb Polzak made a very good throw, and now he leads off the inning. Maybe you get a little bit of momentum rolling your way. I really thought, we discussed it. It was a strike. The batter had swung and missed, and he kind of came over home plate. I think, personally, if they would not have had him at second, that the umpire would have called interference on the hitter. So I think he would have been out either way.
1: Caleb Polzak to lead off the inning. Right-handed batting Bailey's Harbor catcher at a line out to second base, and Kissinger his first time. First pitch to him. Strike over the outside edge. I didn't keep a running total. Each team has committed a couple of errors here today. Breaking ball strike out. Outside corner, nothing in two. There's been a lot of errors in the league this year. There are a lot of hit batters, too. There was, I forget when I had done that report, if it was beyond the midway point, but there was over 100 hit batters, considering there's only four games a week. I didn't think anyone was in any way suggesting anyone was throwing at anybody. Two balls, two strikes on Polzak, but because Nick and I talked about it. Like, we feel like if you see a hit batter in high school, it's maybe every once in a while. Strike three called on Polzak. Got fooled on a fastball over the inside corner to lead off the inning now, Danny Lodell. But Maybe it's the high school guys don't want to pitch inside so much. You can see both guys here early trying to establish the inside corner.
0: I was going to say, I think maybe it's that these pitchers are a little bit older, a little bit more experienced. They're willing to throw inside, but then also you do have adult hitters, college guys, almost 30-year-old guys. They're not afraid to, you know, bail out. They're going to stick their nose in there and wear one.
1: Danny walked his first time up, was left stranded at third, took ball one on this at-bat. Now he looks at a strike. One ball, one strike.
0: Because I will tell you, you don't see as much body armor from these guys. Right. So for them wearing pitches, it's not like they're dipping out there and trying to get a cheap base.
1: Outside, two balls and a strike. Merchants Foods of Brussels, providing high-quality meats and groceries since 1947, offering a wide variety of grocery items and also featuring their great take-and-bake pizzas. Open daily at 8 a.m. It's Merchants Foods of Brussels. The 2-1. Lodl fouls it down the third baseline.
0: And there was that pitch you were talking about, right inside. That got right in on Danny's hands, but he stayed right in on it. Not afraid to bail out it.
1: Base is empty, one out, 2-2 to Lodl. Outside, 3-2. All right, Neil, you follow all this stuff. You're kind of a baseball nerd guy. You get the bat thing. There's this whole Delano bat thing that's all the rage right now, at least a little bit in the league. Swung and fouled up the first baseline by Lodl. The league itself ruled them legal. We had John Sawyer, president of the DCL, on halftime of the Gibraltar football game Thursday night. It's probably going to be re-looked at amongst the committee or whatever in the offseason, but for now, they're legal and they're hitting. It's basically a composite bat, a hollow bat, right? And you're starting to see a few more home runs now. 3-2, fouled away again by Lodl. What do you say?
0: Yeah, I mean, it's one of those things, first and foremost, that the league says it's legal. It's legal. I don't know if anyone watches on YouTube. There's a great series called The Baseball Bat Bros. They did about a 15-minute recap of it, and they said it's one of the best wooden bats they've ever seen. But first and foremost, if the league says it's legal, then I can't see why anyone would have a complaint about it. Go out and buy one. Why not?
1: Right, they're like $390 or $400.
0: Which to me is, I'm curious to see what the refund policy is. If I break it, do I get a new one?
1: 3-2. Fouled off. It was an inside corner breaking ball from Tori Jandrin. That's the thing. I mean, some, like Minnesota Baseball Association, whatever one of their big leagues are, they banned them. And I think that's a bat from that state. So, like I said, whatever your league decides to do with it. 3-2. Lodl skies this in the air to shallow left. Incoming to make the play for Maplewood is Mark Villers, and there are two out. That got up in the jet stream and wouldn't go anywhere. And now Justin Hartle, who walked his first time with the bases loaded, and that scored a run.
0: One of the things I will say about that bat, though, Chad, is I was at a couple of those Colbert games last couple weeks, and the guy who was hitting a lot of home runs is Trevor Reinhardt. And as well as you know, is Trevor could, I think, hit a home run with a fungo. So he's a very good hitter.
1: And he's got one, and I'm sure Sister Bay will have one for the playoffs.
0: Yeah,
1: and
0: why not?
1: I suspect, you know, it's for Washington Island would as well.
0: I don't know what the team coffers look like, but dip in and get one. Why not?
1: Skied in the air for shortstop Gavin Brady, and Tori Jandrin going to have a 1-2-3 inning for the first time today. Yep. Strikeout, flyout, flyout, and the A's gone quietly in their half of inning number three. 7-3 Maplewood. Leading Bailey's Harbor on the WDUR RBC Wealth Management Scoreboard.
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1: Seven to three, Maplewood in front of Bailey's Harbor. Mets to send Tory Jandrin. He was batting when Brady was caught stealing. Jandrin, Villers, and Marchant in the inning for Maplewood. So, Neil, on that video that we talked about, it was about the exit velocity. One of the bats was like a 103, and then there was like a 108. And I think the most I saw off this Delano or this composite wood bat was like 110 at least.
0: Yeah, I mean, he said it was kind of comparable to a bomb bat, which, if you're a nerd in that type of stuff, he said that's one of the best bats he's ever hit. He said this one maybe has a bigger sweet spot, but like we just touched on, I don't think any of the teams have anything to complain about. They can go out and get one themselves, and ultimately it's the player that uses the bat. Like I touched on, Trevor Reinhart, those guys, Kohlberg, you know that team, they've got great hitters.
1: Yep. Jandrin, two-run base hit his first time. He and Draves each have a couple of RBIs. Cordell hit a home run. There's a swing and a miss. Torrey just tried to do the same thing.
0: Now, with that said, Chad, who knows? Maybe Sturgeon Bay Baseball needs some of those bats to hit for next spring.
1: up and in. Might have hit him, and it did. Got just a piece. So hit by pitch is Jandrin. And that'll bring up Mark Villers. Remember, I was talking with Mitch about it on the phone the other day. Like, remember last year, that opening weekend, and the Torpedo Bats and the Yankees and the Brewers, and then it comes out that some of the Brewers are using them too. We just didn't know about it.
0: Yeah, it's one of those things where all of a sudden, well, you don't hear about it because...
1: Oh, the Yankees did something.
0: Because the Yankees scored how many runs in that series? 20, 30 runs?
1: Whatever, it was a lot. It was excessive. So Mark Villers reached on an error, scored on an error his first time. Well, he didn't, but Jarek Vallee did. Fastball strike. Lively get up and go to that from Lodl.
0: Yeah, if Danny can settle in, he's got a different delivery, different angle than Aaron. Might present some problems for Maplewood.
1: Shows bunt, and they're going to throw back behind the runner, not in time. Danhausen does a good job to keep that ball in the infield because that gets down the line in the corner.
0: He's at least at second, if not third.
1: Right, Valley would have been at third for sure, I think. Jarek back on running for Jandrin. 0-2. Swing and a miss, got him for strike three. Took a little bit off, it appeared. And a strikeout for Lodl. Now Zach Marchant, he struck out his first time. 7-3, Mets lead the A's.
0: One of the things Maplewood just did, they tried to put a bunt on the runner, like I said, a courtesy runner out there. So you might see some action here at the bottom of the order here.
1: Ball one.
0: If they can sneak a couple more runs across, this game becomes a very daunting task for Bailey's Harbor.
1: Here's the 1-1. Outside, two balls at a strike. It's, again, they have the two hits. And both hits drove in two runs for the Mets. Jandrin in the opening inning with the bases loaded, Draves the home run that Chase Bry. Flared towards Aaron at third. He's got it. Valley back to the bag. Over right near the bag. Fair foul territory for Bry. Doesn't matter either or. It goes in the book. Says F5. And now Mason Bay.
0: And that's probably what the A's are probably trying to tell themselves. Hey, we haven't given up a lot of hits. We're right in this game. Let's just keep them here. And that's where if Maplewood can scratch one or two more runs across, make it a 6-7-8-run game. Before you know it, it's getting to that point of the game. You're running out of innings. You're running out of at-bats.
1: Ground ball fielder's choice for Bay is first time. Skies this one in the air, second base. Chris Lodl has it near the cutout, and that'll do it for the inning. So a quiet inning for the Mets as Danny Lodl tries to get this one settled down for Bailey's Harbor. Leadoff hit batter, then he gets three in a row. No runs, no hits. Runner left. We're through three in Maplewood. Mets 7, Bailey's Harbor 3 on the RBC Wealth Management scoreboard.
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1: The walk-up music of Mitch Anderson, Red Hot Chili Peppers. Mitch joins the broadcast now. Late arrival coming out in relief of Sturgeon Bay head coach Neil Henry Gillis, who did a great job. And as far as I know, in his radio debut. So
3: is that right?
1: Tough act to follow here, Mitch.
3: I think that's true. I was listening in. He was doing fantastic. In fact,
1: But here you are barging in.
3: Yeah, no. Pardon me while I throw you out of the booth. You would expect three guys on the radio on a Sunday to have vast baseball knowledge, right? I'm not sure about that, but I do know it's the three best groundskeepers in all of Sturgeon Bay.
1: So Hatcher Reitz to lead off in the fourth for Bailey's Harbor. Then River Pawalski and Ethan Krejcha against Tori Jandrin, who has settled in. Rocky start for both teams here today in that opening inning. Three across for Bailey's Harbor on two hits, two errors, left the bases loaded. But since, Jandrin has allowed just a two-out single to Aaron Bry. The 1-0, and Reitz fouls it out of play. One ball, one strike. Ground ball to first with the bases loaded in the opening inning. They're able to get an out at home. Jandrin, the right-hander. Fastball strike, outside corner, 1-2.
3: I've listened to the whole game for the most part, and it's atypical how it's progressed so far.
1: Flared to right and going to be a base hit. Great effort by Cody Kissinger. Had a great read on that ball as it was glove side, diving for it just beyond his reach. And Hatcher Reitz with a leadoff single. Fourth hit of the day for Bailey's Harbor. Now River Pawalski. Had a fly out his first time. Check on the runner, back with a head first dive. 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Over 30 years experience working on commercial pickoff play. Going to get thrown away. Reitz will go to second and then hold there as Draves fires it back in. So got a runner in scoring position. Third error of the day on the Mets.
3: That was a quick move. Couldn't really see just what, if there was a little interaction between the first baseman and the runner coming back in. Anyhow, that thing sails to the side fence and an easy advancement down to second base.
1: Pawalski puts down a great bunt first
3: it's
1: base
3: really
1: side. It's
3: going
1: to be up to Jandrin. He'll get to it, underhand it to Draves in time. Off the bat, I thought it was going to be a base hit for Pawalski. Goes down as a sacrifice, I guess, with Reitz getting to third, but I thought up the line, but a great athletic play by Tori Jandrin to get the first out of the inning.
3: Well, here's why he had to make that play. Draves was able to stay at home thinking that he could make the play, but there was no second baseman coming over to cover as in typical bunt coverage, so could have been a base hit, whatever, great sacrifice.
1: Here's Ethan Krejcha, runner at third, one out. If you're the A's, you got to get this one in for sure. Fouled off for strike one. I mean, it was right. I mean, fair by maybe a foot, foot and a half.
3: Well, the pitcher has to make that play because if you send your first baseman to come and get it, then there's nobody covering. Not that there shouldn't be, but there wasn't.
1: Pitch is low, one ball and one strike. Three in the first for Bailey's Harbor, scoreless in the second and third.
3: What you and I always say is the best place to put a bunt is in fair territory.
1: The 1-1. fouled off. And I don't know that he was sacrificed. I think he was bunting for a hit.
3: Oh.
1: Don't you? I mean, not like he showed early or anything like that.
3: You know, anymore, the way these guys...
1: Nine man.
3: The way guys bunt around this place is they always show late. I think that's indicates some of the lack of success with sacrifice bunting, but that was a beauty.
1: 1-2 from Jandrin. Swing and a miss. Got the fastball past him. Krejcik going on strikes. He's now 1 out of 3. Two outs for Chris Lodl, who has reached on an error and walked. Now batting, the second
3: baseman, number 5. I think you're right. It's pivotal they get this run in.
1: Fastball strike on Lodl, right-handed batting second baseman. He's telling you about Jandrin Refrigeration, commercial refrigerators, coolers, freezers, and Manitowoc ice makers. Serving all of Dora and Kewaunee counties, 920-856-6612 for Jandrin Refrigeration.
3: And our ice maker, too.
1: The 1-1, low, 2 balls and a strike. Bry on deck. Would love to have him up this inning if you're the A's. That means Lodl has reached and extended the inning. The 2-1. Popped him up. Second baseman Cody Kissinger has a read on that one. He'll make the catch pretty much right in his tracks. And that's how the inning will end. Got the leadoff base hit from the 8th man in the order, Hatcher Reitz, but leave him stranded. No runs, hit, error, runner left. To the bottom of inning number 4, it remains Maplewood 7, Bailey's Harbor 3 on the RBC Wealth Management scoreboard.
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0: Home half of inning number four coming up for Maplewood as the Mets send Kissinger, Diller, and Gutschow against Danny Lodl. 7-3 Maplewood. Mitch, it's a league, the Door County Baseball League, that's been rather dominated by Sister Bay. They won the championship again this year. They've won three of the last four regular season titles, four out of the last six, and eight of the last 13.
1: You're talking regular season.
0: Yep. And that's the one, as far as I understand it, that they all care about. The only, in that 8 out of 13 stretch, Kohlberg has won two, including last year and in 22. Here's a squibber back towards the mound. Lodl has it. Throws to Danhausen, and Kissinger is retired. Cody retired for the first time today. Had walked twice and scored twice. Now Jaden Diller. And then Egg Harbor won it back-to-back in 18, 19, and also in the 2020 COVID-shortened season.
1: Well, we did a game from there.
0: Yeah.
1: On the 2020.
0: And then Sister Bay had won six out of seven from 1988 through 1994. That one back behind him and going to hit Diller. He's hit by pitch for the second time today. Brings up Adam Gutschow, who's flown out twice. They didn't win any, Sister Bay, from 1994 to 2013. And just if you're a league, that would be just what you want. Six of the other teams all won a regular season championship, including Institute, a couple of times. Danny tells me they were close to winning it three in a row, but never did. Maplewood, West Jackson, Port Kohlberg, Washington Island, Egg Harbor all won in there. Bailey's Harbor, just it's been quite a drought for them. Can they bust through and make the playoffs? It's been a stretch even since that. And they're in this today because they went 2-3 down the stretch, but also because Maplewood went 3-0, including a head-to-head win when they beat Bailey's Harbor 7-4.
1: So when you're talking the postseason championship, then it's spread out a little bit more, right? Not as much Sister Bay dominance.
0: Right. A lot of Sister Bay Kohlberg, though, here in the last
1: and some island number. Stuff, too, yeah. Right?
0: That's been a little bit for them now for the postseason, too.
1: Yeah.
0: Egg Harbor, Kohlberg, Sister Bay. Dominated this league, but Egg Harbor is kind of rolling that roster over. Got a lot more youth all of a sudden this year. And that's coming for some other teams probably too. You can only play so long, right?
1: Well, that's what you think.
0: Runner goes, pitch misses, Polzak, double clutch, still throw down, and they are going to get him. Oh, what a rocket there by Polzak, because he didn't come out of the catcher's glove with it clean. I thought he had to double clutch, and he still throws out Jaden Diller. Chris Lodl covering.
1: I couldn't
0: see it. That's a good play.
1: Evidently, because I couldn't see it. I had nothing but blue umpire shirt in front of me. It had to be pretty close, right? You got a good angle? I did not.
0: But I mean, a pretty good, because Diller can move. That's a good throw. Now Gutschow takes high, ball four. So that didn't work out the way Maplewood would have wanted.
1: Could have walked down to second base instead of running really hard and getting tagged out.
0: Now Cordell Draves, who homered over the 339 sign and the Merchants Foods banner out in left center field.
1: Sounds like, is that three catcher assists today already?
0: Yeah.
1: Run at your own risk.
0: Lodl to Draves. Strike at the knees, nothing in one. Yeah, sooner or later, it's the last ride of Sam Forker, Tom Sawyer, and the Immortals, right? But for now, they stay right there. Fastball, just a touch low that time, 1-1.
1: I get the reference.
0: But but seriously, there's, I would think, a pretty tough vote for pitcher of the year. Did put out the stats, and it's voted on. There's no criteria. It's just whoever you want to vote for. And it's that pitch misses 2-1 on a breaking ball. But you have Sam Porkert, over 100 innings, gave up 30-something runs, right? Trevor Reinhardt, who's a bulk reliever, but didn't start many or any games. Fastball, strike 2-2. But in the end, Sister Bay won the championship, and Reinhardt and Kohlberg were second. So it'll be interesting to see how the teams vote on that. Glad I don't have to vote or break a tie. 2-2. Missed way outside.
1: What impresses me most is what you said about Sam and the number of innings that he threw. I mean, pitcher of the year, he pitched the most and he was effective. It seems like that's an earned run average somewhere around 3. That's not bad.
0: Yeah. Runner goes, pitch, swing, and a miss. Got him for strike 3. Elevated fastball that Draves could not resist. Got a one-out hit by pitch and a walk, but Caleb Polzak throws out another base runner. Mets scoreless in the fourth. No runs, no hits. Runner left on. We played 4 complete. It remains Mets 7, A's 3 on the WDUR RBC Wealth Management scoreboard.
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0: Tori Chandran back to work, top of inning number 5 to face Aaron Bryo and Dan Housett and Caleb Polzak in the inning. Mets in front on their home field 7-3. Last note for now anyway about the pitching, it's 10 runs allowed for Trevor Reinhardt in 62 innings. That's in the 1-4-5 neighborhood, but like in 40 less innings. But I get why Dave Nynas use Trevor that way, right? He's like, well, I was talking to him about it one time with Tyler and Trevor, Tyler Nynas. He's like, neither one of them want to come out when they start. Certainly not Trevor, for sure, right? So when do you want him facing guys in the ninth inning? When it's his fifth or sixth inning, right? When he's 60, 70 pitches in instead of 90 or 100.
1: Well, it's a completely unorthodox.

0: air to get ready. Strike 2-1 on the outside corner. He'll work in relief at some point. Stretch it out on the off the Maplewood bench area. 2-1. Fry skies it right side. Wind, I think, going to keep it fair. And that is going to drop. And there's going to get, guy's going to get tangled up out there. Fry going to try to get to second. And he's out. Might have been Draves to the shortstop, Gavin Brady, to get thrown out there as Kissinger collides with Mason Pay. And I think that's Draves, the first baseman that got to the ball and threw him out. And the home plate umpire right where he needed to be. He was right by the cutout with the base umpire down the line on the call there. Everyone was where they needed to be. And instead of a leadoff base hit, you got the out. I think your standard 3-6 play on the leadoff batter.
1: You could see that ball was probably going to drop in, the old parachute thing, but boy, if you ever needed replay, that's one to see how it was that Draves pulled that off.
0: Now Owen Danhausen swinging strike. Two-run double his first time, so a hit for Bry is second, but then he raced on the base pass, and I get why he took off for second.
1: Oh, yes.
0: Curveball misses, 1-1. But, you know, Cordell, off the bat, I thought off the bat Cordell was going to have the best chance at catching the ball, but the wind got a hold of it, which then kept it fair or pushed it fair, because I thought off the bat it was a foul ball for sure.
1: Why I'd like to see replay on that is not to dispute an umpire's call, but just to see how that play started and ended. And Draves never gave up on that.
0: 1-2. This was drilled into the gap in right center by Danhausen, and that is deep and going to one-hop the fence. And extras here for Owen Danhausen, and going to have his second double of the day. Drilled that one between Pay and Diller in the Maplewood outfield, back by the Henhouse Bar and Grill sign, and then ricocheted a little bit away from Pay. But an inning that could have been the start of this inning for Bailey's Harbor, minus the play from Cordell Draves.
1: Well, I'll tell you, it takes a cannon shot to get out of here, too. Notwithstanding what you see as 276 at the left field foul pole, pretty deep to center and really deep in the power alleys.
0: Caleb Polzak now took it outside for ball one. So back to the play that Draves threw out Rye. Pay and Kissinger collide, and the ball starts bouncing down the right field line. Away from the infield. Here's a ball to shortstop. Brady's got it deep in the hole. He'll fire. Polzak off the bag, Draves off the bag to go get the baseball and apply the tag. It's one of those where if you're ever going to slide at first, yep, that would have been it for Polzak. But good play by Cordell Draves to get at first. Two gone in the inning.
1: Well, you don't generally say, as a defensive player, the first baseman's really having a great inning defensively, but he sure is. It's two really important plays in kind of unusual plays.
0: Now Danny Lodl. Missed for ball one.
1: First baseman, and you come up with a couple of plays in the same inning that you might not make ever again this season, that's saying something.
0: The 1-0. Low again, two balls, no strikes. So Bailey's Harbor, runner at third, one out last inning, didn't get him in. Two hits this inning, still nothing across, including a double. It's a bid for back-to-back doubles that hasn't worked out for them.
1: Yeah, they've had some tough luck.
0: And a base hit, not guaranteed to score Danhausen either, 2-0. Low to look that one over the outside corner, 2-1. 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Swinging strike, 2-2. RBI opportunity for relief pitcher Danny Lodl. Jandrin ready from the stretch. Now time called. It was a long set by Jandrin. He was letting Kissinger, who was trying to keep Danhausen close, let him get reset at his second base spot. Break-even pitch, Jandrin to Lodl. Missed outside, 3-2. Hartle.

0: Waiting on deck. I think Torrey in that conversation might have not, as far as the pitcher of the year, but probably didn't have enough innings either. Here's Lodl, base hit to left. Takes a big hop out there, but Villers sends it back in to Danhausen, Gutschow. Danhausen has to hold at third. So runners at the corners now. A three-hit inning for Bailey's Harbor, but still nothing across. And it's up to Justin Hartle.
1: You don't say that too often in this area baseball game. Three hits in an inning and nobody scored yet.
0: And one of them was a double.
1: Yeah. That doesn't.
0: That means you made an out on the base pass somewhere.
1: Doesn't calculate.
0: First pitch, Hartle. Looked at a breaking ball strike from Jandrett. Left-handed batting, designated hitter. Drew a bases loaded walk his first time. Danhausen from third, Lodl from second. Marchant's already thrown out a base runner. They'll throw over Lodl back in time. High school, that's kind of an auto send, but I don't think so here.
1: Not what I've seen or heard on the radio about how good these two catchers are with throwing down to second base.
0: Runner goes, pitch is flared into shallow right center on the move, Diller, and it's over his head. Two runs are going to score. Hartle digging for second on a two-run double. Diving attempt by Diller in right center field. That ball carried better than I thought off the bat. He had to jump for it. And it carries beyond him, and the A's right back in it at 7-5.
1: Well, they finally caught a break. I mean, they've been nicking and diming it since the first inning when they posted those three. They just haven't been able to score until now, but that's a big, big hit. Wind is really blowing out here to straight center almost.
0: Now Hatcher Reitz takes ball one.
1: North-northwest at about 22 miles an hour, 22 to 90, I would say. No fishing today, by the way.
0: Here's the 1-0 to Reitz. Base hit his last time. In the air, second base, Cody Kissinger has the catch and the out. But the A's get back in it. Two in the fifth on four hits. No errors and a runner left on. The two-run double from Justin Hartle. That scores Owen Danhausen and Danny Lodl. Hartle has three runs driven in for Bailey's Harbor. Mets in front, but now 7-5 to the bottom of the fifth. They lead Bailey's Harbor on the RBC Wealth Management scoreboard.
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0: Bottom of inning number five. Mets go back to work. They've had back-to-back scoreless innings. The A's are out hitting them 8-2, but Maplewood, the Mets in front 7-5. That's
1: crazy.
0: That's baseball, right?
1: Sometimes it is. And the important thing about that inning for Bailey's Harbor was they had been outscored 7-0, which is definitely a trend you don't want. And at 7-3, it was starting to look a little insurmountable. You get those two runs back, though. Two-run game and a little bit of momentum on Bailey's Harbor's side of things. They need to have a defensive hold here this inning.
0: Gavin Brady, Tori Jandrin, Mark Villers, the first three against Danny Lodl, who's had two scoreless innings. He's hit two, walked two, but that's been it. First pitch, gave up a base hit. First pitch swinging single for Gavin Brady for the Mets, their third hit of the day. Brady had walked twice. And aggressive going after that first pitch. Now Tori Jandrin, who singled and been hit by a pitch.
1: You and Neil are able to conjure up things by saying, well, at least this hasn't happened yet today.
0: Well, we didn't bring it up until after it happened. But
1: sort of.
0: How the Mets play this. First pitch, breaking ball. Missed, ball one. Down there in the lineup, so don't know if they would sacrifice or not. Two-run single on the opening inning for Tori Jandrin. Sends this on the infield to shortstop. We got a foul ball.
1: Wow.
0: The umpire called time right away.
1: Did he?
0: Catcher's interference.
1: Oh.
0: So instead of a double play, going to have two on with nobody out.
1: And Polzak is now inspecting his glove.
0: Has to be catcher's interference, right? I mean, the hands went up by the home plate umpire right away.
1: Well, there's, and then with the inspecting of the catcher's mitt, too, like, shouldn't there be a mark on my mitt?
0: So it's going to be two on with nobody out. Jandrin gets a base hit on that, right? Or does he reach on an air? He reaches on an air.
1: No, he gets a base hit because he can't.
0: Oh, yeah, I was thinking something
1: you,
0: else.
1: You can't punish him. Now there's a mark against the catcher on that, too.
0: Outside ball one to Mark Villers, who's reached on an air and struck out. Mets looking to answer right back. Two on, nobody out. And pitch. Skied into the air to left. Room maybe, and yes, the catch is made. The throw going to come in. They'll miss the cutoff. And Maplewood going to have first and third as Brady takes up on the play. But that's a pretty good catch out and left by Gavin Blank because that was a pretty good ride off the bat of Mark Villers.
1: I'll tell you, I think the outfielders, especially center and left, might be playing hitters a little bit differently. Let's say give yourself three or four more steps because ball in the air is really sailing.
0: Now Zach Marchant, runners at the corners for the Mets, leading 7-5 with one out. Pitch, fastball strike, nothing in one. Lodl and Bailey's Harbor would just soon not see the top of the order this inning. Path to get out of it, but you got to get 8 and 9 in the lineup. Shows bunt, squeeze, not on, come up empty, and it's nothing in two. Good pitch, low and away there from Lodl to Zach Marchant. Brady was not coming down the line.
1: There's a great catch behind the plate, too, because that's a tough one to catch, which is about an inch off the ground. After a guy has offered the bunt, that can really cross a catcher up.
0: Now the 0-2. Pitch. Swing at a foul tip. Goes back to the screen. Do it again at two strikes and nothing.
1: Good for Bailey's Harbor. There was some limited contact on that.
0: Marchant is struck out and flied out to the third baseman, Aaron Bry. Lodl checks the runners, set on the mound. 0-2. Lifted foul and back out of play. Protecting was Marchant. Lodl working up in the zone, and he was able to protect on that one. Maplewood in the fifth. Winner at Bailey's Harbor next week. And pitch. Ooh, that's wild and back behind him to the screen. Polzak has it on the ricochet. Lodl at home got him. Oh, it's a good ricochet off the back screen to Polzak, and Lodl's covering, and they get Gavin Brady at home. Wow, good play by the A's. Just the way you draw it up, Mitch.
1: Well, they have me to thank for that in part two. I kicked it right back to him. I don't know if you saw that, but it hit me right in the foot.
0: Not a lot of room here behind home, and they got a good ricochet back to him. And it was out by a fair amount, all things considered, but the Lodl getting to home plate,
1: the
0: too.
1: The ball came in hot, too, I'm telling you.
0: Now the 1-2, and that was well, a fastball well behind Marchant. I can't say that Brady did or didn't get a great jump on the play, but he was out by, you know, a solid step.
1: You don't expect that you have to have a perfect jump. It's a perfect defensive play that gets you out.
0: 1-2. Fastball upstairs, two balls and two strikes.
1: Part of that, too, is the catcher needs to know when he pounces on that ball, turns and throws, the timing and everything, and then with Lodl coming to cover, that's just a perfect play on a broken play.
0: Now the 2-2. Valley moved up a base. Here's the pitch. That one hit his bat for a foul ball. It's another one that was going to be behind him. And Zach's shaking his head like, man, are you kidding? What do I got to do to get on base here?
1: Oh, man. I had that happen at least four times in high school where I'm trying to duck out of the way and it hits the bat and it's like, that's a strike. I said, what do you mean it's a strike? It almost hit me. That's bad luck as a hitter right there.
0: So this inning, we had an out on a base hit where the out was scored 3-6 from the outfield. And now we had one at home plate, a 2-1, catcher to pitcher covering. Runner on second, two out, two ball, two strike pitch. Swing and a miss, got him for strike three. Lodl and the A's avoid trouble in the inning. No runs, base hit. Runner left. We are through five full innings. Good one going here. Maplewood 7, Bailey's Harbor 5 on the RBC Wealth Management Scoreboard.
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0: 7-5, and Maplewood going to make a pitching change. It's five innings of work today for Tori Jandrin. He gave up five runs on eight base hits. He walked two in the opening inning, three in the first couple, and then settled in and did not walk anyone else after that. So it's three walks to go with a pair of strikeouts. Mitch, that's been Tori's game, though, all year, pitching to contact. Not a lot of strikeouts, not a lot of walks. Let the defense do work behind you, although they did commit three errors. And now it's Will Jandrin, a right-hander, who has pitched a lot in relief for the Mets this season as well.
1: One thing about this DCL that you you see plays that you don't see necessarily in high school, because guys with experience are just tuned in to situations. And, like, take this ball back to the backstop that Polzak kind of plays the carom perfectly and gets an out at the plate. The pitcher having the wherewithal to come and cover, or the Draves play on a pop-up out in right field where he has the smarts to throw down to the shortstop covering. You don't see that in high school. The kids aren't experienced enough to know what the next step is in a broken play. It's really good baseball here.
0: River Powalski, nine man in the A's lineup to lead off the sixth, then back to the top of the order for Krejcha and Lodl against Will Jandrin. Tori Jandrin got through five, and he's given the Mets a chance to win. But now in the hands of the bullpen on both sides. Powalski looks at strike one. River today has a base. Did not have a base hit. Put down a sacrifice his last time. This one spins away from Marchant. One ball and one strike. Straight position change there with Jandrin and Jandrin. That misses 2-1. So I think Tori stays in, although I don't know that for sure. I did see in the lineup they had him as pitcher slash DH, so maybe he's their version of Shohei. Walski fouls that one out of play.
1: Look out.
0: Back behind home. Two balls, two strikes to River, right-handed batting right fielder.
1: Have to protect your dogs and children on little motorbikes on these foul balls.
0: Will Jandrin on in relief, 2-2 to Powalski. Swing and a miss, got him for strike three. And back to the top of the order for Ethan Krejcha, 1 out of 3 today with a run scored. 3 in the first for the A's, but 5 in the bottom of the inning for the Mets. They went ahead 7-5 on the Draves home run in the bottom of the second. But then that 2 in the fifth on the Justin Hartle double for the A's. That's how we've gotten to 7-5. Krejcha, fastball strike, nothing in one. For Maplewood, they have 7 runs and 3 hits in the first 5 innings. For the A's, 5 runs on 8 hits. 0-1. Wrecking ball strike, nothing in two on Krejcha.
1: When you have that many hits and only scoring runs, now they have 5, of course, but there was a lot of unfulfilled promise early. That's why those 2 runs they got last inning were really big to get right back into this.
0: The 1-ball, 2-strike pitch. Squibbed first base side. Jandrin, the pitcher, gets to a bare hand. Field throws, and
1: they'll great play.
0: Get him by a half a step. And it seemed like Will was just a little late to recognize and get going that, hey, I got to go get that, the bare hand pick. And it gets Krejcha by less than a half a step. 2 gone in the inning.
1: And I don't know if you noticed it, but when he bare handed it, the ball was making its last hop off the ground. So he didn't have to pick it off the ground. That weighs in a perfect step and throw, no hesitation.
0: Chris Lodl just misses, ball one. Chris today has reached on an error, walked, and had a flyout. Swinging strike, 1-1 on the A's second baseman. Base is empty, 2 out, and pitch. Ooh, hit him. Right in the ribs.
1: Sounded like a timpani when it hit him. A little bit of an echo.
0: You hear that baseball jargon from the Maple. It's like, nothing hurt. Easy by the side that didn't get hit by the pitch.
1: Good Lord.
0: It sounded like it hurt. Aaron Bry representing the tying run for Bailey's Harbor. Fouls it out of play for strike one. He's 2 out of 3. Reached on an error as well, so been on base all three times.
1: Your lungs got to be asking you, hey, what's going on out there?
0: 0-1. Breaking ball misses. One ball, one strike. Dan has it on deck, who's doubled twice. Right where the A's want to be in the lineup, but they'd prefer there weren't two outs already. Pitch. On the infield, the third, Gutschall. Good, clean
1: really?
0: Pickup. Sidearm slingshot over to Draves in time for the out. That's a good pick at third by Adam Gutschall.
1: You got to get that one because it wasn't the big hop. Let's just say that. And easy step and throw over there. That's a great play again.
0: Short hop pick, glove side for Gutschall. And the A's done in the sixth. No runs, no hit. Hit batter, runner left. 7-5 Maplewood in front of Bailey's Harbor to the bottom of inning number 6 on the RBC Wealth Management scoreboard.
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0: the bottom of the first. Will they put five on the board? It's 7-5 now. And in the sixth, they'll send Mason Pay, Cody Kissinger, and Jaden Diller in the inning against Danny Lodl.
1: I've got the ruling on catcher's interference and how it affects the batter.
0: Okay.
1: So it used to be batter awarded a base hit, catcher cited with an error. Two things are possible in the same play. But now they say first base awarded without liability to be put out. In other words, a dead ball awarding a first base, and the batter gets a 0-for-0 as if he were hit by a pitch or walked.
0: But also not an error?
1: E2.
0: Oh, it is an error.
1: Definitely.
0: Yeah. What's that? I said initially, and you poo-pooed it.
1: No, I never said it wasn't an error on the catcher. You have to show how the first baseman was awarded the base without being credited with an 0-for-1.
0: Ground ball to third for Bry. Plays it into a backhand. Fires it across to Danhausen in time for the out. Just kind of waited at third base for that ball to roll to him backhand, but his feet were set up already. All he had to do was field it and fire. One out.
1: There's just stuff you see in the DCL that you don't see in high school, because the guys are capable of making a play like that. And in high school, that thing eats you up or you don't make it.
0: Cody Kissinger looks at a strike. He's walked twice, scored twice. Also had a comebacker to the mound. Well, it's adults, right?
1: They're better baseball players than kids.
0: There's a strike, nothing in two. But mix there by Lodl on the first two pitches to Kissinger. Oh, 2. Got him. Swing and a miss at the curveball. And Lodl gets the strikeout. Two gone for Jaden Diller, who's been hit by a pitch twice today.
1: He went fishing on that one, Chad.
0: Strikeout number 4 for Kissinger. Bry had a 15 strikeout performance. Was that it? Maybe it was against Institute a couple weeks back? That was the high for anybody in the league this year. It was only done 6 times by, I think, 4 or 5 different pitchers. Forker did it 3 times. I mean, to have 10 or more.
1: Aaron's thrown a lot of innings since April, hasn't he?
0: Pitch misses. 2 balls, no strikes on Diller with Gutschow on deck. Right-handed batting center fielder, Jaden Diller. Missed outside to Lodl, 3-0.
1: I'm in agreement with what you said earlier about a bit more of a sidearm delivery from Danny these days.
0: Pitch. It's missed outside for ball 4. So Diller been on base 3 times today without a base hit. Here's Adam Gutschow, nothing for 2 with a walk. 3rd walk for Lodl, allowed by Lodl. Pitch. Driven to deep right center field. Back is Pawlski, and that one's off the fence. Should score a run. Throw going to come firing in. It's going to be an RBI double for Adam Gutschow on the head first dive by Jaden Diller without a play. 8-5 Maplewood as they add on another tank shot to deep right center field. Pawlski, who plays super deep anyway, still had nothing to do about that out near the 348 side.
1: Yeah, you could have been played right at the fence and you still would have had a run to make that catch. I don't know. We talk about exit velocity, but that ball had a lot of velocity until the point that it short hopped the fence. Ball was really hit and had considerable wind behind it.
0: Now Cordell Draves, who's homered today. 8-5 Mets. Swing and a miss. Had him in front of the breaking ball, did Lodl. And it was with 2 outs and no fear there. Diller's able to score from first without a play. Swing and a miss again. because it's so far out there.
1: Yeah.
0: I mean, look at where Pawelski's playing. To get it over his head, that's a rocket shot.
1: The field looks not much shorter than Sevastopol, although I get the 276 thing. I'd like to measure that, though.
0: Swing and a miss for strike three. It comes a batter too late if you're Bailey's Harbor as Maplewood adds on the two-out walk drawn by Diller. Tank double by Gutschow to deep right center field as they get a run on a hit in the inning with a runner stranded. Through six complete in Maplewood, Mets 8, Bailey's Harbor 5. On the RBC Wealth Management scoreboard.
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0: Hayes, Danhausen, Bolzak, and Lodl against Will Jandrin. So Will and the Mets would like to see this top of the order just one more time today. How are we doing, Kevin? Good seeing you. Owen Danhausen, two out of three today. He's doubled twice and scored a run and driven in two. Eight-five our score. Strike on the outside corner from Jandrin. Danhausen has doubled to left center and right center field. Swing and a miss there at a breaking ball. Nothing in two. Oh, 2 fouled off. A good piece. Spoiled a good pitch. A Jandrin breaking ball. 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Looks like Krejci is getting ready if needed for Bailey's Harbor. Checked his swing. They want to peel down the line. Did not go. Fastball too high. 1-2. So, Mitch, talking about these sequences, pitch fouled off. A good sixth inning for Adam Gutschow. The pick defensively, yeah. Then the RBI double.
1: Yeah, really. And it seems like every guy is kind of getting his inning to do something special today. Really like the play from behind the plate by the catchers today, by the way.
0: 1-2. Danhausen rips this at shorts. A no-look pick there by Gavin Brady and get Danhausen by a step and a half. Throw the glove out in case it bounces into it. That because he kind of pulled the head, too, because there's been a bad bounce or two there for Brady, and he kind of reenacts and like, say, I'm sorry, it was in the glove. What do you want me to do? One out.
1: Again, Chad does a good description, but you really needed to be here to see that play, too.
0: Caleb Bolzak, grounder to first. Draves going to take this one unassisted, although Will was over there if needed. So quick two outs now, and here's Danny Lodl with a base hit and a run scored his last time.
1: You keep conjuring up plays today, Chad. What do you want to see here?
0: Well, some sort of ricochet would probably be okay.
1: All right.
0: Don't know how or what, but
1: a carom.
0: Fastball strike from Will Jandrin, his second inning of relief work.
1: We've had a parachute ball today, too.
0: Yep. We've had a couple of popped them up.
1: Yeah.
0: Missed to Lodl, 1-1 one strike.
1: And I made a kick save, and it was a beauty.
0: I didn't mark down the assist for you on that one.
1: They appreciate it.
0: Drilled to left and diving at Tim. Oops. Not going to make it. Going to play this into extras for Lodl as Mark Villers tried to make a diving attempt at it. Lodl going to be in scoring position now for Justin Hartle. You play it safe, keep it in front of him. It's just a lonely single, but instead a double after the diving failed attempt by Villers in shallow left. And now here's Justin Hartle, who's having a day with three runs driven in already. Third double of the day for the A's.
1: Not going to be an easy play to cut that one off from getting past you and hold
0: ball one.
1: Hold the hitter to a single on that anyway, but once you launch and you don't come up with it, you know it's extra bases. Kind of made a good recovery, though, to make certain it didn't go any further than a double.
0: The 1-0. Looked at a strike, 1-1. Justin, who plays a lot of slow pitch on Wednesday night, hit the ball better here today than there, maybe. Although I usually have some good jokes for Justin back when I used to do PA, the 1-1. Fouled up. Oh, look out in the
1: good God.
0: Near the concession stand as that cleared that side fence. Everyone's all right except the heart rate jumped up a few clicks.
1: How does that not hit the roof if it clears the...
0: I know, right?
1: Oh, Lord.
0: Because you think you're safe over there. Here's the 1-2. just missed inside. Look where that, you can see the mark in the paint from our angle to the right of the lady in the white shirt.
1: That may never happen again.
0: It better not happen.
1: And it shouldn't.
0: 2-2. Skied in the air, third base for Gutschow. It'll stay in fair territory. He's over to get it for the catch and the out, and the side is retired. No runs on the Danny Lotto bloop double. He's left stranded as we'll head to the bottom of the seventh. 6.5 in the book. Maplewood 8, Bailey's Harbor 5 on the RBC Wealth Management scoreboard.
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0: Five Maplewood, Danny Lotto to face Gavin Brady, Tori Chandran, and Mark Villers in the inning. So I guess if we're predicting, you figure Brady or Villers got to do something this inning after.
1: If you say so, everything you say comes true. Now the guy asked, you just settle down here, would you? He says, well, I'd like to see a ricochet. And then it bounces off, square off the concession stand. Scariest thing I've seen at a ball. At a ballpark in a long, long time.
0: Because what that is, it's probably an 8-foot fence, right?
1: So 8-foot fence, and how did he fit it in there so it didn't get up on the roof?
0: It cleared the fence but got underneath the overhang.
1: If that had hit a human being, we would have a problem.
0: Right. Certainly glad it didn't. Gavin Brady, who has a base hit, walked twice, and scored a run today. First pitch of the inning by Danny Lotto. Just a touch too high for ball one. It's been such a crazy game. It took both Neil Henry Gillis and Mitch Anderson to describe it all.
1: I'm an innocent bystander.
0: Strike on the inside corner, 1-1.
1: What'd you say was going to happen this inning?
0: Well, I said, you know, Brady made that pick at shortstop, okay. And Villers had the play and left. So here, one of these guys must make a play, right? Here's Cromball to shortstop. Krejcha picks it. And I have to hurry it over, and does just in time for the out, as Danhausen had to pick it off the shoe tops. Leadoff is retired, and now Tori Chandran. So again, it's the starting pitcher that gets pulled, but as long as you indicate on the card right before it's turned in that it's pitcher / DH, you can stay in.
1: And why wouldn't you?
0: First pitch was low for ball one. Good luck, Mets, from Logan Creek Soap. Staple for quality, all-natural handmade soap since 1999. Stop and see them at 154 North 3rd Avenue, downtown Sturgeon Bay. Foul, back out of play, 1-1.
1: So in this league, have you seen the occasion where you had a DH in for a position player, and at this level, does it have to be for the pitcher only?
0: I think it has to be for the pitcher, but I can't say for sure. They're playing high school rules, though, so.
1: So then that's a DH for any position player.
0: At least I think they are.
1: Oops.
0: Strike called, 2-2.
1: Well, that's about the only thing that resembles high school might be the rules, because this is big boy baseball.
0: Base is empty, one out pitch. Skied into the air, shallow left, and that's going to be down for a base hit. Beyond Ethan Krejcha in front of Gavin Blink, 182. Been waiting all year. He wears 18, so he's only missing the two.
1: Well, that's going to be a today. That's going to be a base hit every single time, because if you're in left field or center field, you're playing deep with this wind.
0: Now, Mark Villers, swinging strike.
1: That's not even a parachute ball. That's just a laying up.
0: Yeah, a little checkup.
1: If I can hit it here, I know I'm going to get on.
0: To hit day for Tori Gendron. There's a breaking ball strike. Curves in there on Villers. Two strikes and nothing now.
1: It looked like the right fielder is out there about a mile and a half out there.
0: That's what I said at the open, playing so deep, but you have to. Strike. Three calls over the outside corner, and Villers is gone. And now Zach Marchant. And Holzak was ready to backpick on Jandrin there. Now he's the DH. They've been running for him earlier, but now you can't as the DH. Can as the pitcher, but not the DH.
1: Because of speed up rule.
0: No, the courtesy runner thing.
1: Well, it's same thing. Although not, because I've never understood why.
0: Right. Foul down the third base side, strike one to March, and Zach today. Nothing. Out of three.
1: Speed up rule for the pitcher or the catcher in high school. Courtesy runner goes in, but I mean, the pitcher doesn't have to put any catcher's gear on, so.
0: The 0-1. Swing and a miss at a ball in the dirt by Zach. Nothing in two.
1: It's a perplexing pitch that Lodl threw up there.
0: Had that one mistake to Gutschow, otherwise, it's been a great outing regardless for Lodl. It's kept them in the game. 0-2. Oof. Too high. And that looks like it's coming right at him, and Zach doesn't even flinch. I thought he was getting hit by it for sure.
1: Well, this is how you duck out of it if you do duck and it hits your bat.
0: Pitch. Same spot, same result. Took it. Two balls, two strikes. High fastball, back-to-back pitches. See if they come with something low and away here. Up and in consecutive pitches. 2-2. Swing and a miss. Fastball. For the strike. Outside corner. And two more strikeouts for Lodl. Loop base hit for Tori Gendron. No runs. Base hit. Runner left. Seven in the books in Maplewood. Mets 8-5 over Bailey's Harbor on the RBC Wealth Management scoreboard.
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0: Will Gendron getting ready for his third inning of relief work. It's the top of the eighth. And Hatcher Reitz, then River Pawalski and Ethan Krejcha in the inning as the A's down three. Looking for an elusive playoff spot.
1: You brought me a Stump the Chump today, right?
0: Did not.
1: Huh?
0: Yep, DH for any position. Courtesy runners, pitcher and catcher. John okay. All Sawyer right. Checking in on that, so correct on that. Hatcher Reitz, base hit in three trips. Again, the A's without Bryce Polzak had to go back to school for football. And Isaac Baudouin was having a really good year for them, hitting in that 350, 360 range. And he's on the lineup card, but word from the bench was still pretty sore foot, not able to go. 1-0. Swing at a foul. One ball, one strike.
1: Yeah, that's pretty universal. In any type of competitive sport, even goes back to the turf toe thing. If you don't have your feet in good order, you're not going to be able to be much of a player.
0: 1-1. Missed outside. Two balls and a strike. A's need one of these two guys on. They'd love them both, of course, but something on base as they turn it over to the top of the order. Man. Eventually this inning, 2-1 pitch. High, three balls and a strike. Back-to-back scoreless for Will. And pitch. Ball four, leadoff walk. Drawn by Hatcher Reitz.
1: If you're Bailey's Harbor, that's the preferred way, if you ask me, to get a guy on first base. Base on balls are agonizing for the defense. There was no way to put it in play and make an out or whatever, and a base hit's a clean base hit, but...
0: Well, we were just talking about it. It is Isaac Bodwin right here.
1: Here he is.
0: And a pinch hit spot for River Pawalski. So knowing he had that in the back pocket, that's a good time to play this card, right, if you're Bailey's Harbor.
1: See what's up with him with that foot.
0: Reitz, the runner. Pitch missed inside for ball one. I feel like inside hasn't really been there for, but it's been consistent all the way around to the outside a little bit there.
1: Looked pretty good from this angle.
0: Too high, two balls, no strikes. It'd be interesting if Bodwin's gone right away. If he reaches, if they go back to the to River as a runner,
1: you would
0: River
1: think.
0: Runs through it.
1: That's good.
0: 2-0.
1: Really good.
0: Looked at a strike, but we might never find out either. It's 2-1.
1: You're hoping, though. You're just hoping. Had to think that Bodwin was going to look to take one strike at least with the way things were trending on the mound.
0: 2-1. Driven in the air to deep left. Villers back to have a look. Forget about it. Gone for Isaac Bodwin. A 2-1 pitch right on a tee, and he turns on it and drives it out of here, and it's a one-run game. 8-7 on the Bodwin blast. Turns out that's a really good sub for Bailey's Harbor as Bodwin drills one out of here.
1: Well, that was not even close to being playable.
0: Two-run blast for Isaac Bodwin. And now they've got no one on base for the top of the order, as I had just talked about.
1: Yeah. See, that's a perfect situation, a 2-1 pitch, because now you don't have to look at a strike. And what was trending on the mound was a lot of balls out of the strike zone. And where was that pitch?
0: Right down the middle.
1: Yeah, and belt high.
0: Ethan Krejci, top of the order now for Bailey's Harbor. Strike, nothing in one.
1: Yeah, right there is why you hate walks, especially leadoff hate.
0: First home run of the season for Isaac Bodwin. That's a touch low, one ball and one strike. And I will add, league statistician reporting that it's the first home run of the year for Bailey's Harbor. Outside corner strike, 1-2. These first today.
1: So I suppose you could pick a better time for the first home run of the season.
0: One ball, two strikes. Jandrin deals. Krejci, just missed. I wouldn't guess where. I guess outside if I had to guess. Two balls, two strikes.
1: Looked like it crossed the inside corner and exited the outside corner.
0: Now the break-even pitch, 2-2. That one's way outside, 3-2. They look to get the rally restarted. Does Bailey's Harbor.
1: Wait, that pitch broke. How did it not cross the plate at some point?
0: Three balls, two strikes. Jandrin to Krejci. Fouled, third base side. So, the Bodwin, he turned on one end, drove it over the left field fence. Again, it's between the where it's jetting out from 276 to 339. Payoff pitch here, 3-2 from Will Jandrin to Ethan Krejci. Strike. Three called. Fastball. Outside corner and Krejcik. Go on looking at strike three. One out now for Chris Lodell.
3: Kind of a Wrigley Field home run there when you think of it, Chad.
0: Ball one to Chris, hit by a pitch his last time. Swing and a miss there, 1-1. Bases empty, one out. Slowly hit on the infield, going to be a tough play. Gutschow has it, gets rid of it in a hurry. He'll get Lodell by better than a step. It was a slow roller, third base side. Adam Gutschow cuts in front of the shortstop, Gavin Brady, and makes it look rather routine, probably because it was, but I just thought off the bat on a slow roller, maybe it was going to be a little more difficult, but there's two going on the inning for Aaron Bride. Pitch. He'll look at a strike. Nothing in one. Aaron's two out of four today. Reached on an error and scored a run. 8-7 game in the eighth. Up the middle, that goes through, and a base hit for Aaron Bry, his third. And here's Owen Danhausen with a couple of doubles. So, all right, Mitch, strategy-wise here, I think they're going to play it the way they've been playing it, but if you're defensively, are you playing no doubles defense here?
3: You know, on this field, if there is something like that, I think you have to. One thing I'm going to do is definitely be playing deep and guarding the line at third base. Other than that, you're holding a runner, so you can't really do anything over on that corner, but sure. I mean, besides, give yourself a little space at third so you might be able to get a play to your glove side and get a force out at second base, but you want to cut down the double for sure if you have anything to say about it.
0: First pitch was a check swing strike. Now it's high. 1-1. Jandrin to Danhausen here in the top of the eighth in a one-run game. Tying run on. Danhausen represents the go-ahead run. And pitch. Drilled deep left center field. That is long gone for Owen Danhausen. A pair of two-run bombs in the top of the eighth. Forget about it for Owen Danhausen. And Bailey's in front now at 9-8. That was over the 339 sign. Wow, what a titanic blast by Danhausen.
3: That was just a question of how far would it go before it hit the ground.
0: It didn't seem like it cleared by a lot, but it had carry to it and had the height off the bat, too. Yeah, that thing jumped off the bat. Here's Caleb Polzak. A four-run eighth for Bailey's Harbor. Drilled to right, but right at, and going to be caught by Mason Bay. But Bailey's Harbor strikes twice on a couple of home runs, the first by Isaac Bodwin. The second for Owen Danhausen. Four runs, three hits, a walk, no errors. No one left on. Bailey's Harbor has the lead. A's 9, Maplewood 8 after 7.5 innings on the WDOR RBC Wealth Management Scoreboard.
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0: Games for the A's. They're going to turn to the youngster, Ethan Krejcha, going to come on in relief of Danny Lodahl. For those that keep track of things, Mitch, both starting pitchers now out of it. Torrey Jandrin cannot win it, and Aaron Bry is off the hook. So it's fully in hands of the bullpen now in regards to those sort of official type numbers.
1: It's not often when you're a starting pitcher that allows seven runs that you're ever off the hook, but he sure isn't. Danny did a credible job striking out some tough hitters and keeping this game within reach.
0: Lodahl gone after 70 pitches. Got to tell you, I sort of was expecting him back out here for the eighth with that pitch count at 70, but they'll turn to young Ethan Krejcha. What do we mean by that? He's going to be a junior at Sturgeon Bay. They're starting his junior season.
1: It's nice for Bailey's Harbor that he's available.
0: 5 1/3 for Lodahl. Gave up a run on three hits. And depending on, I don't know if the score is going to matter, but, you know, it's does Maplewood have anywhere else to go to, or is this Will? You know, these are answers we're going to get answered here soon enough. It's Mason Pay, then to the top of the order for Maplewood. 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
1: Well, you tell your pitchers, right, be unafraid to pitch to contact. We like it when you pitch to contact.

0: contact, it's automatic three bases. It somehow seems not fair that you could rob a home run and give a guy a triple doing it, but you could.
1: 1-1 from Krejcha. Hey, fouls it back and out of play.
0: Protect your dogs.
1: Krejcha's pitched just 4 1/3 innings for Bailey's Harbor this season. Now the 1-2. On the infield to shortstop. Rye has it. Fires in time for the out. Close play there. Is waiting for the base umpire to make the call. Bang, bang, over at first. Sort of over in the hole. Kind of had to circle around it, did Bry. And Mason Pay hustling down the line, but he's out. And now Cody Kissinger has an 0-for-2 day going. Walked twice, scored twice early.
0: Aaron kind of took more than enough time to gather himself and make that throw.
1: Inside ball one. Could have hung in there and taken that one off the elbow to Kissinger, but spun out of the way instead. That's what I'd do.
0: Oh, yeah. Yeah, that's how you would get on base.
1: The 1-1. Strike. 1-1.
0: Got another scenario how you could reach base. You know that ball headed at your helmet and you try and duck and it hits the bat? And it goes fair, and nobody knows what to do about it, and you go to first base.
1: The 1-1. Breaking ball strike, 1-2. It's one that started at, right at that left shoulder and darts.
0: I don't like that.
1: Bends into the strike zone.
0: Unless it doesn't.
1: Now the 1-2 from Krejcha. Chopped. Towards shortstop, big Sunday bounce for Aaron Bry to Danhaus it in time for the out. Couple of ground balls to shortstop for Krejcha. That one a much easier play for Aaron Bry. Two gone now for Jaden Diller. Marchant's Foods of Brussels providing high quality meats and groceries since 1947. Wide variety of grocery items and featuring their great take and bake pizzas open daily at 8 a.m. It is Marchant's Foods of Brussels. Great game going here today.
0: That's really good.
1: In Maplewood. Both teams have had the lead. Bailey's Harbor has it again now in the last of the eighth. Polzak out to the mound to discuss to Krejcha how they want to attack Diller. Jane's been hit twice, walked once, scored two runs, had a fly ball to center field as well.
0: And ripped the knee of his pants.
1: Ball one. And Gutschow, who's had an RBI double, waiting on deck. I feel like Diller's like, man, he hit up in the high fours. He had a good year. Hasn't had much to hit today.
0: Maybe that's part of why he hasn't.
1: Possibly by design, right? But the way the ball's flying out of here, if I'm the other side, low, two balls, no strikes, I don't want a runner on with Gutschow or Draves up.
0: No.
1: I mean, if you're Bailey. And Maplewood wants that 100%.
0: Yeah, well, you don't want to walk a guy either.
1: That's what I'm saying.
0: That's the worst.
1: The 2-0. Swing and a miss.
0: Mm.
1: Turned himself loose on 2-0. Had a little bend away from the right-handed batter.
0: And swung it possibly the worst possible pitch he could have. Because he wants to hit here, you see.
1: Aces empty, two out in a one-run game of the eighth. 2-1 from Krejcha. Swing and a foul. Went back to the off-speed stuff. 2-2 now.
0: I don't know if either, judging on how this umpire has been, I don't know if either of those last two pitches was a strike that he offered at. Probably this last one, but 2-0 was definitely out of the strike zone.
1: Well, it's got a lot of movement on it, right?
0: Too much movement.
1: 2-ball, 2-strike pitch to Jaden Diller from Ethan Krejcha. Just a little bit low. Good pitch, but he wouldn't chase. So it's full now, 3-2. Average-wise, was Maplewood's best hitter this season. Payoff from Krejcha. Diller, swing and a miss for strike three. Went back to the breaking ball.

0: Mitch, and the bottom fell out of it.
1: That thing just doesn't stay put, that pitch. I don't know how you ever hit it.
0: Three up and three down for the Mets in the eighth. We'll go to the ninth. Bailey's Harbor in front, 9-8. Great game going on the WDUR RBC Wealth Management scoreboard.
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0: Harbor leads 9-8 to the ninth. Lodl, Hartle, and Reitz are the first three against Will Gendron. First pitch strike, nothing in one, and Bailey Harbor did have a home run in 14 games and seven innings. But they had two in the eighth to grab the lead. Lodl fouls it off quickly, nothing in two.
1: It's been a game where you see that old adage, you saw something you hadn't seen before, and that would have been them hitting home runs this year.
0: Breaking ball just missed. Will had Danny fooled on that pitch. Yeah,
1: definitely.
0: But it stayed just a little bit up and in. Now the 1-2. Swing and a miss. Got him for strike three. Gendron with the strikeout for Maplewood, and now Justin Hartle, who's 1-for-3 with three runs driven in, wears number 99.
1: I've decided he's Bailey's Harbor, their version of Daniel Vogelbach. Okay, here he is.
0: Left-handed batter.
1: With a beard.
0: Drills one out into right center field. Diller on the move. It's down for a base hit. And Justin Hartle just keeps on keeping on.
1: Yep.
0: He's 2-for-4 today. Keeps finding a gap. They're going to have run Remington Peters for him.
1: A pinch runner with the possibility of re-entry then, correct?
0: I mean, I assume so.
1: Yeah, see, it's Vogelbach, same thing. I've never seen him retired.
0: And Hatcher Reitz, who started that four-run eighth with a leadoff walk. 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One on, one out. Runner goes right away. Marchant throws from his knees, and Remington is in there safely. A little bit of an awkward slide. He'll ask for time. Brady was applying the tag, a late slide in, but he got in there safe.
1: When you think of it, that's a bit of a bold move because stolen bases haven't worked out for anybody today, but that's such a big deal to move him up 90 feet.
0: Pitch. Breaking ball misses, 1-1. So runner in scoring position, one out for Bailey Harbor. Just Colin Strag and Hunter Pawalski left on the lineup card for Bailey Harbor. The 1-1. Pawalski rolls at third base side, slowly. Gutschall, fields, off balance throws, in time for the out. Reitz is retired with Peters to third. But now two outs.
1: Peters with a good read on that moving up, gets himself 90 feet from scoring and knew that there could be no play on him by advancing.
0: So this is River Pawalski back into this nine spot in the order that Bowdwin homered out of earlier. Outside ball one. I suppose the Baileys knew that there was going to be ground ball to shortstop twice and a strikeout, you'd have left Bowdwin in and have him hit again, but he's got that bad foot.
1: Yeah, looks.
0: Pawalski looks at a strike there, 1-1, Krejcik on deck.
1: Looked like it seriously affected that at bat.
0: Looking to find some green to get a big insurance run in is River Pawalski. The 1-1. Slowly chopped out in front of home plate. Foul ball, arms, hands went up right away. So 1-2. Just think back to how that Bowdwin at bat was going. It was 2-0. Think, yep. Oh boy, you get a walk here, right? And it's top of the order. And he took a strike and then got one that he could turn on and drive.
1: That's why, remember John Burns used to say the 2-1 pitch is a great hitter's pitch because you're not having to take a pitch in that situation. And it still has to be a strike.
0: 1-2. Drilled into right center field. Diller on the move. He's there to make the catch. That finds a gap. It's a run, but Jaden Diller runs it down, And that's it for Bailey's Harbor in the top of inning number 9. No runs on a hit, no errors, and a runner left stranded at third. Mets need a run to tie 2 for the win. They'll have Gutschow, Draves, and Brady up against Ethan Krejcik. Bottom of the 9th coming up, 9-8, Bailey's Harbor in front on the RBC Wealth Management Scoreboard.
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0: Lau and Cordell Draves. First two in the bottom of inning number nine for the Mets against young Ethan Krejcik. Gutschow has doubled today. Draves has a home run. Then it's Gavin Brady, and they get to Tory Jandrin if anyone gets on base. Bailey's Harbor trying to bust through and make the playoffs. They have the lead to the bottom of inning number nine. Adam Gutschow, 1-for-3, had an RBI double his last time up.
1: And has played a great third base today, too.
0: Krejcik retired the side in order in the eighth. First pitch of the ninth. Strike, nothing and one. Just the way this wind is and the way the ball is carrying, like it's been proven you can't afford to make a mistake with a pitch. Can't leave it up.
1: No.
0: That's been that way for both sides.
1: Don't want to get behind the count either.
0: 0-1. Swing and a miss. Had him out in front. Nothing in two.
1: Boy, he is really throwing up some breaking pitches in his outing, isn't he?
0: Mm-hmm. No balls, two strikes. No need to throw a strike here. Gutschow will call time. Two strikes and nothing on Adam Gutschow. And pitch to third, bad bounce past Lodl. Unable to get in front of it and knock it down. Lead off runner on, tying run on. Winning run at home plate in the name of Cordell Draves, who has a home run already today. I think Lodl thought it was hit harder than it was.
1: It didn't take a nice hop for him, though. I mean, the glove was nowhere near the ball. You got Krejcik got a little bit too much of the strike zone on that pitch. He has been breaking those things out into the left-handed box. That one stayed towards the middle.
0: First pitch to Draves. In the dirt, and it's going to kick away, and Gutschow will have second. Some serious work to do now for Bailey's Harbor. Maplewood has the potential tying run in scoring position. Hit or error, Mitch, on that?
1: I don't know. I'm looking at that not as being a routine play. You have to, it's a catch it or don't catch it type of play. There's no way that you can play it any differently. So I'm thinking Adam would like a base hit.
0: Runner on second, ain't nobody out. The 1-0 to Draves. Swing and a miss at a ball in the dirt, 1-1.
1: You leaning that way too?
0: Sure, it's fine with me. I'll check their game changer.
1: Okay. I don't know. I didn't go on record, just on the air.
0: The 1-1. And pitch. Stays inside. Two balls at a strike.
1: Again, dangerous.
0: Yeah, they went
1: to be,
0: single also.
1: Okay, dangerous to be pitching from behind here.
0: The 2-1. And pitch. Swing and a miss. Went back to the breaking ball again. Down in the dirt. It's two balls, two strikes.
1: You might as well just throw that up there because nobody seems to be able to hit it. Just don't leave it over the middle of the plate.
0: Tying run on for the Mets in the ninth. Krejcik is set for the 2-2. Here it is. Popped him up. Foul. Danhausen trying to get there, and it's
1: That's a fair ball.
0: The wind brought it back fair, and it's going to be first and third. Saw that earlier on the ball that the collision occurred on, that the wind was good. That the wind kept it fair, and it kept that one fair as well. So now the tying and winning runs on base. You got the pop-up you wanted, but the wind wreaked havoc.
1: Yeah.
0: Base hit for Draves, his second, and Gavin Brady chance to be the hero.
1: You could tell if that was going to get blown fair. Nobody was going to catch it. Again, your right fielder is playing almost in a different zip code back there, so he can't close on that, and it just keeps blowing away from your infielders. So ball in the air is an adventure today in some cases.
0: Well, no one was going to catch it.
1: Nope.
0: We knew that for sure. Jerick Vallee is going to run for Cordell Draves. He's been the courtesy runner for both the pitcher and catcher.
1: I don't remember that rule.
0: So Draves, not only does he reach, he also got Gutschow to third. Hunter Pawalski had been to the mound to discuss on the infield. And if you're Bailey's Harbor all of a sudden, you're hoping you can get to the 10th, it seems. If you can keep it just as to a tie, they're going to keep infield back for Gavin Brady. Pitch, runner goes, missed inside. They're going to throw back to third for Gutschow. Did they get him? They do. They tried it earlier, and Polzak put it in the dirt. Now the base umpire who called him out is going to ask for help from the home plate umpire.
1: Sure looked like he liked the throw and the tag beat him.
0: Yep, he's out. I was going to say, if they overrule that, Bailey's Harbor might explode. So one out now. They sent Vallee. They did it earlier. And they were going to have an out on the play, but Polzak spiked it. And here they get the out, the old 2-5. And now it's, they don't have the pitch on the board either, whether it was a ball or a strike. Doesn't matter for the time being. Here it is, Krejcha to Brady. Drops low one in. It might be 2-0.
1: I hate to say anything critical because Adam is one of my favorite players ever, but you can't get picked off a third base. I don't know if he went back in foul territory or in fair territory, but Polzak has that tendency to throw down there. You got to keep yourself viable at third.
0: Well, they did it already today.
1: Yeah.
0: There's a breaking ball strike. I think it's 2-1 on Brady. Yep, two balls at a strike.
1: You know, if you launch that ball in the left field,
0: game might be over.
1: You don't look good, but right there, you look like a total hero behind the plate. He's had a good game in general, too.
0: Here's the 2-1. Runner at second pitch. Breaking ball, didn't get it. Missed a little bit low. Three balls and a strike. Tori Jandrin on deck.
1: That is three assists in the game for Polzak now. That's a lot for a catcher.
0: Archin's thrown out a runner, too. The 3-1 from Krejcha. Brady. Strike two called on the inside corner. It goes full. Steady diet of breaking stuff and spinners from Krejcha. Hasn't cut the fastball loose much of at all.
1: This momentum has swung a little bit towards Team Yellow, hasn't it?
0: Vallee, the base runner. 3-2 from Krejcha. Fouled off third base side. We're in a one-run game in the bottom of the ninth. Bailey's Harbor leading Maplewood 9-8. A couple of base hits to lead off the inning. But then Caleb Polzak picks a runner off the third on a back pick. Krejcha shakes off one sign at 3-2. Now has what he wants. And pitch. Miss low for ball four. Winning run back on base on the walk. So in the inning, it's been single, single walk, but there is an out. And Tori Jandrin, who had a two-run base hit his first time up, and he's 2 out of 4.
1: Now that's painful there if you're Bailey's Harbor to put that man on first base with four pitches out of the zone.
0: So here's Jandrin. First pitch to him. Swing and a miss for strike one. Big, hard, heavy swing, and he came up empty. Vallee runs for Draves. He carries the tying run at second base. Oh, one. Fouled off the plate, and nothing in two. Krejcer right now really keeping the ball low in the zone.
1: I was going to say, he hasn't thrown a pitch above the belt that I can even remember. Everything is knee-high or below it, and he's got guys, he has hitters believing that's something you should swing at when I think it's clearly out of the strike zone. That's the best thing ever, is to get guys to swing at pitches they can't hit.
0: 0-2 pitch from Krejcer to Jandrin. Swing and a miss. Got him for strike three. Elevated a little bit, but it was the change. Had no get up and go behind it, and Jandrin couldn't touch it. And it's up to Mark Villers, the veteran for Maplewood. 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Villers today, nothing for four. Air run scored in the opening inning. And pitch. Low for ball one. Villers, were to reach, should be up to Zach Marchant. Two on, two outs, last of the ninth in a 9-8 game.
1: Got to take a deep breath there. A lot riding on each pitch right now.
0: Drilled to left, Blink coming on, he's got it! And Bailey's Harbor is playoff bound. Down 7-3 after two. They get out of here with a come from behind 9-8 win, including home runs in the eighth from Isaac Bodwin and Owen Danhausen, and two big scoreless innings of relief from Ethan Krejcer. Bailey's Harbor with an upset, and they head to the playoffs to Sister Bay next week. A's 9, Mets 8 in a great game on WDUR.
1: Well, what did we just see here? This was an amazing game, and I think Bailey's Harbor beat the odds, not only when you consider their lack of success against Maplewood during the regular season, but to open up with three, first time they'd been ahead of Maplewood all year long, and then have somebody come back and put seven straight on you. Wasn't looking great for them. They had some heroic events during the game, the two home runs for sure, but they handled themselves. Give some credit to Danny Lodell for coming in and keeping them close and throwing a lot of strikes. Obviously, Krejcer with these curveballs, sliders, whatever he was throwing up there, hardly anybody got a good stick on that, but I'll tell you what, I'm going to give player of the game to Caleb Polzak, throwing out a runner at second, picking off the tying run at third base, and go back into that fifth inning. You know, you think outs and runs at any point in the game make a big difference, Chad. And that carom off the backstop where he was able to cut down the runner at the plate is huge.
0: Might have had four assists if you count that one, if that's an assist.
1: That's an assist.
0: So might have had four.
1: Well, then he did.
0: So there's a – I say so many things that are wrong, right? But when it's first and third and nobody out, and I said, if you're Bailey's, maybe you're hoping to get to the 10th, because how are you going to get out of this situation? But they did because of what you just said with Caleb Polzak to Danny Lodell to get Gutschow off at third for the first out.
1: That's monumental to do that. You don't see it very often. And does the runner and possibly the third base coach contribute to that happening? Maybe, but that's pretty much all on the catcher. He has to throw a BB down there. He can't spike it like he did before. He can't launch it into left field, or that run scores and the runner moves up and you have a whole different game. But that is, it's a little bit heartbreaking when you open with the first out by picking off a guy at third base. When it's all intents and purposes, you know Gutschow's going to score somehow, and they cut him down. So a lot of things, but Caleb with four assists and two big ones, preventing two runs. That pickoff at third, and certainly the one on the carom to Lodl to get the guy out at home plate. That's amazing to me.
0: So I had the concession speech written. You know, they've been building this for a couple of years now, right? Missed the playoffs last year. But, you know, you got to go through it when it's 7-3. You got to go through these tough losses, and then there's next year, right? But how about you just win today and don't even worry about it? But nothing was going their way for a while.
1: So Beaudoin, right, with a Kirk Gibson moment, he can't play. He comes up there. He gets a favorable count, 2-1. Pitcher's struggling to hit the strike zone a bit, so he throws one right down the middle. And a guy with a bad wheel launches one over the fence. That's pretty cool.
0: Post-game recap coming up next. 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We're final. 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
0: Here's how the line score reads. Bailey's Harbor, 9 runs, 13 hits, 2 errors, 9 runners left on base. For Maplewood, 8 runs, 7 hits, 3 errors, and 7 runners left on. The win belongs to Danny Lodl. Ethan Krejcha with the save. Lodl, 5 and a third, allowed a run on 3 hits, struck out 6, walked 3, 2 scoreless innings for Krejcha and the save. For Bailey's Harbor, 3 out of 5 for Aaron Bry and Owen Danhausen, 2 for 4, Danny Lodl and Justin Hartle. And Isaac Beaudoin had the pinch hit, 2-run home run. So home run for Beaudoin and home run for Owen Danhausen today for the A's. For the Mets, Torrey Jandrin started. Will Jandrin takes the loss in relief. 4 innings, 4 runs, 5 hits. Strikeout 2, walked 1. Two hit days for Adam Gutschel, Cordell Draves, and Torrey Jandrin. Torrey had a 2-run base hit in the opening inning. Cordell Draves launched a 2-run home run in the second. It was 7-3, and you're like, oh, well, here we go. Mm-hmm. And that was not the case. Lodl came on in relief, shut the Mets down, allowed just the 1 run in 5 and a third. And that's kind of one of those unsung hero type of things as well, as your bullpen has to keep you in the game, and they did.
1: I thought one of the defining moments of the game was when Bailey's Harbor was able to, after giving up 7 straight runs, was able to cut that from 7-5. Now you know you're in striking position. You know you can play for a run in an inning if you want to. There are so many ways to get back in when you're only 2 runs down with 5 innings left to play. That was really big when they were able to do that, rather than, say, Maplewood going up another run. So that was a great moment, but of course then you got the theatrical parts of it, which you had to be here to see it.
0: The home runs, right? You're figuring out, well, how are you going to do this if you're Bailey's Harbor? You're down 3 in the eighth with 8, 9, and 1 in the lineup up. Well, they got a leadoff walk and a 2-run home run from pinch batter Isaac Beaudoin. And then there's back-to-back outs. Aaron Bry with a base hit, a seeing eye single up the middle, and Owen Danhausen launches a home run out of here.
1: Yeah, for a team to sort of, if you want to say, well, how did you win it? You could say all those things that we mentioned, but the two home runs are the ones that stand out, and it's something they haven't done all year.
0: Crazy, crazy finish for this. A good game all the way throughout. Three in the opening inning for Bailey's Harbor. Maplewood gets five back in the home first, then two more in the second. But they got back into it in the fifth on the Justin Hurdle two-run double. Yep. Can't forget about that play either.
1: That's the one where, you know, they took it from, 7-3 to 7-5. And that was a big statement right there. Like, we're right back in this. And the A's believe it. And of course, Maplewood believes it. Like, well, these guys just got two of them back. We have to do some things to keep that two-run lead, maybe expand on it. And they really didn't. And, again, you can't make up what you just saw in the last two innings.
0: For a team that's been struggling to win some games, you know, 3-4 years ago,
1: yeah,
0: you know, wanting to get to the playoffs, wanting to bust through, and this is a good step for them to take for sure, Mitch.
1: Well, like you say, they have gradually been getting better and better. And this type of a win is the way you sustain and get better, even say they're going to be like, we want to play for Bailey's Harbor.
0: Great comeback for the win today. Mitch, give up the headset here. We'll bring Owen Danhausen and the heroic home run. Owen, you guys win today 9-8. Take us through that at bat, down a run, two outs in the eighth.
4: Well, obviously, just trying to get on base, and I think it was a 1-1 count, and I saw a high fastball, and I just drived it.
0: You had, prior to that, you had doubled twice, so you were seeing it well today.
4: Yeah, I was, and especially like last week, didn't really see it that well. I went 0-for-5 with 5 ground outs, and able to get some like lift on the ball today really helped.
0: You played a lot of ball this summer between here and the Penguins and Anapi Legion.
4: Yeah, sometimes it gets a little bit sick of it, but like when you have games like these, you love it.
0: What was the feeling from you and your teammates, you know, knowing you're finally in the playoffs? I know the drought wasn't on your watch, but you could probably feel it inside the team and the organization.
4: Feels amazing because I live in Bailey's Harbor. Been going to these games since like probably like 10 years old, and just like seeing like the team involved, it's great.
0: Good stuff. Congratulations.
4: Hey, thanks.
0: All right, congratulations. Owen Danhausen with us for just a couple of questions that, you know what, Mitch, that, I don't know if you could hear Owen or not, but
1: right next to him.
0: Well,
1: yes.
0: I know, but at the wind of the whole, it lives in Bailey's Harbor, going to games since 10, and he's the reason, one of the main reasons why they're going on. That's pretty cool.
1: It's really cool, and he's pretty cool too. I mean, for a guy who just won this game with a home run, he's very appreciative. You can tell. I love to see that of a young guy who's so appreciative of the opportunity, and he loves his teammates, and he loves his community, and he just did a great thing, not only for today, but I think for Bailey's Harbor going on, not just into the playoffs, but for next season. These things tend to run in trends for several years, and they're on the upswing.
0: I'm involved in the league a little bit as league statistician. I joke sometimes, but I think the league needed this. You needed some new blood. You need some of these teams that have been struggling to have their turn or their time, and I think this is a good thing. I mean, as really honestly a neutral observer, I think it's a good thing to get a new team in there.
1: This league has been, for the longest time, and including with the infusion of high school players, which is a relatively new thing, say the last 8 or 9 years where you've seen so many, but there's always been like an upper tier and a lower tier. You know, there's been a clear separation between the teams that were going to contend, top 4 or 5, and the teams that weren't. Now you can't predict what that's going to be with Maplewood and Bailey's Harbor. These are two teams that are up there in the upper division now, and they've had to play each other to see who gets in to postseason. So this is good that both of these teams made their mark.
0: Certainly, things were trending in the right direction for Bayless Harbor, but they had wins in the regular season over Sister Bay and Kohlberg. So
1: amazing.
0: They knew they were capable, and they come from behind and the win today. That'll do it. Long game, but we do have soon enough here coming up in about an hour or so. Brewers and Braves. Milwaukee goes for the sweep. It's a home game for them, but it'll be in Williamsport as part of the Little League World Series Showcase.
1: Mm-hmm. Yeah, go watch that. We've had two showcase things. It was just early last week we had the Field of Dreams game, and now we have this from Williamsport. So everybody's going to be watching.
0: Good one today. Mitch, thanks for stopping out. I know the knee's been bugging you, but also thanks to Neil Henry Gillis, who Sturgeon Bay head baseball coach, joined us for a couple of innings. We know next week we'll have the Washington Island at Kohlberg game. We'll bump that back over to AM 910, historically where the County League games had been. But with no Brewer game today, we put her on FM, but AM for the Islanders and Braves next week on Sunday afternoon.
1: And good job with Neil, too. I really like listening to the two of you on my trip down here, and thanks for letting me step in for a while.
0: Pre-game show today brought to you by Jordan Chevrolet Kewaunee. 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Pinch hit home run. Isaac Bodwin made it a 9-8 game, made it an 8-7 game in the eighth, and then with two outs, Owen Danhausen, a two-run home run. A's go in front 9-8. Mets had two on, nobody out in the bottom of the ninth, looking to tie it or win it. And Ethan Krejcik gets out of trouble. Fly ball to left field, and Gavin Blink puts it away. And Bayless Harbor moves to the playoffs. A's at Sister Bay next week. Washington Island at Kohlberg on WDUR. For Mitch Anderson, Chad Michaels, thanks for listening to Door County League Baseball today on 93.9 FM. Also brought to you in part by Jandrin Refrigeration, Marchant's Foods Brussels, Travis Price, Masonry and Plastering, by Logan Creek Soap, and the Bayless Harbor Cornerstone Pub. Good day from Maplewood. 9-8 A's in a comeback on WDUR.
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1: From ABC News, I'm Wayne Cabot. What started out yesterday as just a little brush fire outside Reno is now a massive wildfire, quickly scorching 20 square miles. Video showing one mountain, now a wall of flames. The Hawk Fire in Nevada, 0% contained, despite a massive effort. Sheriff Darren Balaam.
2: We have over 1,000-plus first responders on this fire, and our main priority is the safety of you and our communities.
1: Structures are burning. A strong wind could burn more. 42,000 out of their homes, 45,000 more being told to leave. This fire, investigators say, is human-caused. New threats on the Strait. Iran saying not a single drop of oil will be exported through the Strait of Hormuz or any other place in the Persian Gulf if President Trump's economic war continues. Trump waving a green flag at the Freedom 250 Grand Prix, the first Indy-style race ever held in the nation's capital. Trump taking a lap of honor in the Beast. Three more Republicans have come out over the weekend against President Trump's plans to ease import tariffs on ground beef. All have Senate races coming up. The National Cattlemen's Beef Association represents 180,000 cattle producers in 44 states and says the Trump plan to waive the tariffs is frustrating farm state producers who voted for the president. Trump's son-in-law, Jared Kushner, met privately with Hakeem Jeffries, the Democratic House leader who would become the House Speaker if Democrats win enough seats in November. ABC's Stephen Portnoy.
3: Sources tell us that this meeting happened in recent weeks. We know that they discussed a wide range of topics, including ways they might find common ground. What's really remarkable about this is it indicates outreach on the part of the president's inner circle with the man who would very likely become the next Speaker of the House if Democrats take control in November.
1: Very hot and very dry across the South into tomorrow and beyond. Heat advisories from California to the Florida Panhandle. That's 65 million sweltering Americans. 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
1: The Chicago Bears have put up $200,000 to help out the storm victims in Cook County in northwest Indiana, where the Bears plan to locate. Thousands have been without power since August 11th. That's 12 days. Two Phoenix cops have been fired for an unreported traffic stop. The chief, Matthew Giordano, says turned violent with officers Luis Vasquez Jr. and Antonio Felix assaulting and tasing a man and a woman. The chief saying he has no idea what their motive was. There's no indication the officers even knew the victims.
6: No community members should suffer what happened here. We recognize this erodes community trust, and I am committed to rebuilding that trust starting today.
1: The officers have been charged with assault, robbery, and kidnapping. 25 years after the September 11th attacks, New York City is still working to formally identify all of the nearly 3,000 people killed at the World Trade Center. About 40% of the remains still have not been identified, a quarter century after the attacks. But now, in a first-of-its-kind discovery, the chief medical examiner and the NYPD have identified a 9/11 victim by combining DNA testing with family tree research. They found her using what they call genetic genealogy, unimaginable 25 years ago because the methodology didn't exist. All we know is the victim was an adult female. Her family does not want to go public. She's the 1,651st victim to be formally identified. Wayne Cabot, ABC News.
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0: Good evening. Here is your WDOR weather. Tonight, partly cloudy, then clearing. Lows in the lower 50s. North wind 10 to 15 miles an hour. Tomorrow, Monday, mostly sunny. Highs in the upper 70s. Light northwest winds. Tomorrow night, partly cloudy. Lows in the mid-50s. Light and variable winds. Tuesday, mostly sunny. Highs around 80. South wind 10 to 15 miles an hour. Tuesday night, partly cloudy, then mostly cloudy. 70% chance of rain after midnight. Lows in the mid-60s. South wind 10 to 15 miles an hour. Wednesday, 80% chance of showers and a chance of thunderstorms. Highs around 80. Wednesday night, mostly clear. Lows in the upper 50s. Thursday, mostly clear. Highs in the mid-70s. Friday, mostly clear. Lows in the upper 50s. Friday night, mostly clear. Lows in the upper 50s. Highs in the mid-70s. And Saturday, partly cloudy. Highs in the upper 70s.
9: Hello there. I'm Mark Robbins. As the NFL preseason continues, so does the quarterback battle in Cleveland. Shedeur Sanders competing with Deshaun Watson to be the Browns starter. Both played Saturday in a 31-7 Cleveland loss to Buffalo. Watson was 5 of 12 with an interception and 36 yards, heavily booed by the home crowd in Cleveland. Watson spoke after the game and said, he's definitely not feeling the love.
10: And I think the whole world knows it has nothing to do about the performance. It's a little bit personal than that. So I think that's it's a disrespectful thing. I'm going to keep whatever I feel with me and my family internally on how I feel about that. Just move on.
9: That's Cleveland's Deshaun Watson. Elsewhere in NFL preseason news, the Rams hammered the Saints Saturday 34-0, and that shutout comes without future Hall of Fame defensive lineman Aaron Donald, who's been contemplating a comeback. Is Donald coming out of retirement? Oh, you're not going to get Rams head coach Sean McVay to spill the beans.
11: No news, no updates on that right now. I'll keep that, anything I say gets, so there is no updates on that.
9: All right, that's the Rams head coach, Sean McVay. From football to baseball, Yankees announcing Giancarlo Stanton has had a setback in his rehab. He's got another calf strain. It's the other leg, and there's no timetable for his return. It's the Little League Classic tonight in Williamsport. Braves and the Brewers are going to play in front of the Little League World Series teams in Williamsport, and it's on ESPN Radio. 6 p.m. Eastern, that's when our coverage begins. Brewers with the best record in Major League Baseball, they've got 81 wins and just 49 losses.
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0: For your WDOR local news, I'm JD. Normally, the third Monday of the month is the monthly meeting of the Woolly Stitches Hand Stitching Crafters Group at the Sister Bay Liberty Grove Library. This month, that session was delayed 1 week due to the library being closed. From 10 a.m. to 12 noon, you can join the group, socialize, and work together with other local knitters and stitchers. Community Relations Library Assistant Maggie Beam has more details.
18: Join us to socialize and be inspired by the various fabric stitching crafts local people are working on. 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Bring your own fabric stitching craft to work on amongst our fabric stitchers. New participants are welcome.
0: That's from 10 a.m. to 12 noon tomorrow and the third Monday of every month at the Sister Bay Liberty Grove Library. For more information on this and other library events, you can always check out the calendar section of the library website. Door County Learning in Retirement is a program dedicated to facilitating quality lifelong learning in an open, ongoing forum for retired or semi-retired adults in Northeast Wisconsin. This program of classes, offered at the NWTC campus and other area locations, has been serving Door County's older population since 2005. Program coordinator Joe Kopek tells us about the upcoming fall session and variety of classes.
19: We have 140 classes this fall session, which starts on September 8th when the classes open. The process is really up and running, and I think people will really be delighted with what we're offering. There's a lot of variety and everything from the cooking classes to we're doing a hike down at Bear Creek and another one at the Ship Canal. And Jeff is doing Emmett Till, his class also. So a lot of variety and a lot of selection.
0: Registration is open now and remains open throughout the semester. And once you are a member, you can attend as many classes as you wish. Most classes are in person, but some are also offered via Zoom. Organizer Jeff Smackpepper shares a newer development, a partnership with UW-Green Bay's Continuing Education.
20: We have a collaborative agreement with the University of Green Bay Lifelong Learning Institute. 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Plus, they are invited to participate in the over-the-road trips that UWGB sponsors through LLIs.
0: If you are retired or semi-retired and interested in learning in retirement membership, simply go to their website at dclir.org, or you can call their new office number at 920-256-5505. Membership costs $105 a year and gains you access to all classes offered with no additional fee. The first day of classes for the Gibraltar School District are set for September 1st, and the kids will be arriving to some newly finished facilities after the recent referendum construction project. Later in the month, the school district is planning an open house event during homecoming week to showcase the new areas of the school campus. That'll be the evening of Tuesday, September 29th, from 5 to 7:30 p.m. with tours of the new areas. There will also be live music with local band Bacchus Lotus. Superintendent Brett Stausland shares the group's ties to Gibraltar.
21: Besides the building tours, we're going to have music by Zephyr Caesar, who's an alum of Gibraltar, and her extended group, her musical group, Bacchus Lotus. That band will be accompanying her. One, Charlie Eckert, who retired just a couple years ago as the longtime band teacher, plays with that.
0: It'll be homecoming week with plenty of celebrations already planned, and there will also be free admission to the evening's volleyball games.
21: And then we have middle school and JV1 and varsity volleyball games that evening. So the place will be full of activity, and anybody who's coming in from the community to take part of the tours are encouraged to stay for any or all of the volleyball games as well, and we'll have free admission for everybody that's coming in that evening.
0: Again, that open house event will be a free community event the evening of Tuesday, September 29th, to share the school's new facilities, to help celebrate homecoming week, and to enjoy some live music with Zephyr Caesar and Bacchus Lotus. The Southern Door Community Auditorium is hosting an impressive tribute band this Thursday, Lucretia's Reprise, a 9-piece band whose mission is to pay homage to the legacy of Blood, Sweat, and Tears. They'll be playing many of the band's hits from the 60s and 70s, including Spinning Wheel, You've Made Me So Very Happy, and Go Down Gamblin'. The members of Lucretia's Reprise have performed with a large number of musical celebrities such as Ray Charles, Natalie Cole, Amy Grant, Alan White of the band Yes, Bob Hope, The Temptations, Bobby Vinton, Frankie Valli, and more. The show starts at 7 p.m. this Thursday night, and tickets are still available through the ticket office. You can go to the website, sdauditorium.org, or you can call the office at 920-676-1920. The Women's Fund of Door County will again be hosting its 17th annual Celebrate Women Luncheon in the morning of Friday, September 18th, at Stone Harbor Resort. And tickets for the special event are now on sale. This year's keynote speaker will be Meg Kissinger, an author and Pulitzer Prize finalist for investigative reporting. She will share some personal family stories along with what she has learned as a journalist. The luncheon event will also include comments from a recent Women's Fund Eudora County grant recipient, Raffles, and a complimentary panel discussion with Kissinger the night before at the Crest Pavilion. That panel will also include Emily Kragnack and Alicia Brettel from the Eudora County Medical Center, as they discuss how to support families and break the shame of mental illness. There is no purchase necessary to attend the panel discussion, but you can purchase your tickets for the luncheon event now through the website womensfunddoracounty.org. Again, the Celebrate Women Luncheon will be Friday, September 18th at Stone Harbor Resort and Conference Center in Sturgeon Bay. Can a blood test improve lung cancer screening? Elizabeth Tracy from Johns Hopkins reports.
2: People with a history of tobacco smoking are recommended to have screening CT for lung cancer, but many of them choose not to be screened. A new study looks at the ability of a blood test to discern who is at risk and possibly motivate people to get screened. Johns Hopkins Kimmel Cancer Center Director William Nelson explains.
3: These folks came up with a blood-based assay of proteins in the bloodstream. They call it the integral model, 21 proteins that they measure. How well can these predict who might have lung cancer versus not? The problem they were addressing is that if you look at the U.S. Preventive Services Task Force criteria for who should get screened with low-dose CT scan, it's former smokers who are 50 to 80 years old and have at least a 20-pack year smoking history. That misses a third of lung cancer cases.
2: Nelson notes that many people undergo routine blood-based screening currently. At Johns Hopkins, I'm Elizabeth Tracy.
0: And now these funeral notices. Julia Rose Cotiza, 98 of Kewaunee, passed away on Tuesday, August 18th. She was born on August 18th, 1928, to the late Joseph G. and Josephine Fiala. In 1946, she graduated from Kewaunee High School. On June 17th, 1950, she married Joseph Joe Cotiza. He preceded her in death on June 6, 2015. A visitation will take place on Saturday, August 29th, from 10:30 to 12:30 p.m. at Holy Rosary Catholic Church in Kewaunee. Mass of Christian burial will follow at 1 p.m. A private burial will follow. For Julia Rose Cotiza, 98 of Kewaunee. Rose Ann Wodock, 73 of Sturgeon Bay, passed away on Tuesday at Bellin Hospital in Green Bay. She was born December 19, 1952 in Sturgeon Bay, the daughter of the late Chester Chet and Audrey Wodak. She graduated from Sturgeon Bay High School. A funeral service will be held at 12 noon on Thursday, August 27th at Hewens Funeral Home. She'll be laid to rest in the Shiloh Moravian Cemetery. Visitation for family and friends will be held at the funeral home on Thursday from 10 a.m. until the time of the service. For Rose Ann Wodak, 73 of Sturgeon Bay. Carolyn A. Hill, 87 of Sturgeon Bay, passed away on Tuesday, August 18th. She was born on July 27th, 1939 in Ashland, to Joseph and Audrey Wisniewski. On April 4th, 1959, she married Reynold Hill in Ashland. He preceded her in death on September 21st, 2011. A memorial service will be held at Forbes Funeral Home on Friday, August 28th at 11 a.m. Visitation will be from 10 a.m. until the time of the service. She'll be laid to rest at Pine Glade Cemetery in Oulu, Wisconsin. For Carolyn A. Hill, 87 of Sturgeon Bay. Christopher P. Graff, 65 of Sturgeon Bay, passed away on August 1st. He was born on September 17th, 1960 in Sturgeon Bay. Cremation will take place and a memorial service will be held at Waterfront Mary's Bar and Grill on September 11th at 2 p.m. For Christopher P. Graff, 65 of Sturgeon Bay. Gerald Jerry David Kino, 88, formerly of Sturgeon Bay, passed away on Thursday, August 20th. A funeral service will be held at 10:30 a.m. on Wednesday, August 26th at Salem Lutheran Church in the town of Nassauwappe. He'll be laid at rest beside his wife Mary in the Shrine of the Good Shepherd Mausoleum, Nicolet Memorial Gardens, in the town of Scott. Visitation for family and friends will be held at 4:30 p.m. on Tuesday, August 25th, at Hewens Funeral Home.
4: a devotion to conclude the evening at 6:30. Visitation will continue at the church on Wednesday from 9 a.m. until 10:15 a.m. For Gerald Jerry David Kino, 88, formerly of Sturgeon Bay. Kevin P. Nell, 43, of Forestville, passed away on Tuesday, August 18th. He was born on September 7th, 1982 in Green Bay, to James and Deborah Nell. He was currently employed at Fincantieri Bay Shipbuilding, Sturgeon Bay. Funeral services will be at 6:30 p.m. on Tuesday, August 25th, at the Forbes Funeral Home. He'll be laid at rest in the Holy Name of Mary Church Cemetery at a later date. Friends will call at the funeral home on Tuesday from 3 o'clock. Welcome to the Door County Baseball Scoreboard on WDOR, brought to you by Husby's Food and Spirits of Sister Bay and the Washington Island Ferry Line.
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4: The Door County Baseball Scoreboard this week has been moved up an hour because of Brewers Baseball at 5:35. That's starting in about a little more than 10 minutes from now. So, what we're going to do is Baseball Scoreboard. And we only had one game today in the Door County Baseball League. It was the playoff for the playoffs. It was Bailey's Harbor at Maplewood. And for that, let's hear from the guy who was actually there, Chad Michaels.
22: Here's how the line score reads. Bailey's Harbor, 9 runs, 13 hits, 2 errors, 9 runners left on base. For Maplewood, 8 runs, 7 hits, 3 errors, and 7 runners left on. The win belongs to Danny Lodell. Ethan Krejcha with the save. Lodell, 5 and a third, allowed a run on 3 hits, struck out 6, walked 3, 2 scoreless innings for Krejcha and the save. For Bailey's Harbor, 3 out of 5 for Aaron Bry and Owen Danhausen, 2 for 4, Danny Lodell and Justin Hartle. And Isaac Bodwin had the pinch hit, 2-run home run. So home run for Bodwin and home run for Owen Danhausen today for the A's. For the Mets, Torrey Jandrin started. Will Jandrin takes the loss in relief. 4 innings, 4 runs, 5 hits. Strikeout 2, walked 1. Two hit days for Adam Gutschel, Cordell Draves, and Torrey Jandrin. Torrey had a 2-run base hit in the opening inning. Cordell Draves launched a 2-run home run in the second. It was 7-3, and you're like, oh, well, here we go. Mm-hmm. And that was not the case. Lodell came on in relief, shut the Mets down, allowed just the 1 run in 5 3. And that's kind of one of those unsung hero type of things as well, as your bullpen has to keep you in the game, and they did.
4: So once again, Bailey's Harbor moves on as they beat Maplewood today 9-8. It was a great game. So, we'll have more info after this.
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0: So once again, in the playoff game for fourth place, it was Bailey's Harbor over Maplewood today, 9-8. So here's next week's schedule. It'll be Bailey's Harbor at Sister Bay and Washington Island at Kohlberg. Once again, Bailey's Harbor at Sister Bay and Washington Island at Kohlberg next Sunday in the playoffs in the Door County Baseball League. This has been your Door County League scoreboard here on WDOR, brought to you by Husby's Food and Spirits in Sister Bay and the Washington Island Ferry Line. I'm JD. Good night.
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2: 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Next week we're playing with blue colored cards. 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The cards are free, but you must be at least 18 years of age to play. The first winner to completely fill their card and call in is the prime winner. Up to two additional winners then have 10 minutes to call in and claim a prize. 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
1: From ABC News, I'm Wayne Cabot. Just coming in, details of a quintuple homicide in Washington County, Oregon, with no one caught.
2: Exercise precaution, lock your doors. If you see anything suspicious, please call us. Again, we still have a heavy presence out in that area.
1: Detective Shannon Wild reporting five deceased individuals and multiple deceased domesticated animals found in the investigation of a fire. Unclear how they died. The sheriff saying she's not seen anything like this in her 22 years and that the incident's deeply concerning to the people in the community. Looks like lava. Footage showing a fire rolling down a hill north of downtown Reno last night, and now less than 24 hours later, the Hawk Fire is at 20 square miles and growing in the wind. Buildings up in flames, 90,000 people under evacuation orders, zero containment, and says the incident commander, Sean Ackerson.
3: We can confirm that the fire was human caused. However, that is still undergoing active investigation and don't have further details to provide you at this time.
1: A Texas congressman is demanding DHS release a five-year-old detained by ICE on his way to a soccer game. Congressman Greg Cesar says that Liam should be in kindergarten this week. Instead, he's in a trailer prison in the desert. DHS says Liam and his father are in ICE custody after the dad entered the country illegally. Iran says, quote, not a single drop of oil will be exported through the Strait of Hormuz or from anywhere else in the Persian Gulf if President Trump's economic war continues. Oil prices are high but stable for right now. Gasoline at the pump up 8 cents in a week to the highest August prices on record. A mountain of garbage collapsed at the largest landfill in Guinea's capital this morning, killing 30 people, according to the central government. Authorities say heavy rain, which began at 2 in the morning, triggered a landfill landslide that buried nearby shacks. Search and rescue operation underway. This is ABC News.
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1: A lot of horsepower roaring along the streets of the Capitol for the first time. The Freedom 250 Grand Prix. President Trump waving the green flag after checking out the route.
10: I got a chance to speak with IndyCar President Doug Bowles, telling me that, look, I mean, this is a race that they put together in a really short amount of time. They got the call about this in February. Fast forward, it's August, and this track has already come together. This is something that usually takes a couple of years to do.
1: ABC's Alex Perche. Former Vice President Mike Pence attending Independence Day in Ukraine, 35 years after it broke away from the Soviet Union.
11: It is in the vital national interest of the United States of America to continue to provide Ukraine with the support they need to defeat and repel the Russian invasion.
1: A 68-year-old from France got stuck in the mud in California's Death Valley National Park and died. No other vehicles around. He and his companion abandoned their car, walked across the salt flats, temperatures of 116. About a mile in, the 68-year-old couldn't go anymore, so his friend continued until flagging down a motorist who called 911. But by the time that the California Highway Patrol helicopter located the man Monday, it was too late. He had died. Death Valley's Park Service telling travelers to stay on paved roads during this extreme heat. Wayne Cabot, ABC News.
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14: Good evening. Here is your WDOR weather. Tonight, partly cloudy, then clearing, lows in the lower 50s, north wind 10 to 15 miles an hour. Tomorrow, Monday, mostly sunny, highs in the upper 70s, light northwest winds. Tomorrow night, partly cloudy, lows in the mid-50s, light and variable winds. Tuesday, mostly sunny, highs around 80, south wind 10 to 15 miles an hour. Tuesday night, partly cloudy, then mostly cloudy, 70% chance of rain after midnight, lows in the mid-60s, south wind 10 to 15 miles an hour. Wednesday, 80% chance of showers and a chance of thunderstorms, highs around 80. Wednesday night, mostly clear, lows in the upper 50s. Thursday, mostly clear, highs in the mid-70s. Friday, mostly clear, lows in the upper 50s. Friday night, mostly clear, lows in the upper 50s, highs in the mid-70s. And Saturday, partly cloudy, highs in the upper 70s.
15: Hello there, I'm Mark Robbins. As the NFL preseason continues, so does the quarterback battle in Cleveland. Shedeur Sanders competing with Deshaun Watson to be the Browns starter. Both played Saturday in a 31-7 Cleveland loss to Buffalo. Watson was 5 for 12 with an interception and 36 yards, heavily booed by the home crowd in Cleveland. Watson spoke after the game and said he's definitely not feeling the love.
16: And I think the whole world knows it has nothing to do about the performance. It's a little bit personal than that. So I think that's it's a disrespectful thing. I'm going to keep whatever I feel with me and my family internally on how I feel about that. Just move on.
15: That's Cleveland's Deshaun Watson. Elsewhere in NFL preseason news, the Rams hammered the Saints Saturday 34-0, and that shutout comes without future Hall of Fame defensive lineman Aaron Donald, who's been contemplating a comeback. Is Donald coming out of retirement? Oh, you're not going to get Rams head coach Sean McVay to spill the beans.
17: No news, no updates on that right now. I'll keep that, anything I say gets, so there is no updates on that.
15: All right, that's the Rams head coach, Sean McVay. From football to baseball, Yankees announcing Giancarlo Stanton has had a setback in his rehab. He's got another calf strain. It's the other leg, and there's no timetable for his return. It's the Little League Classic tonight in Williamsport. Braves and the Brewers are going to play in front of the Little League World Series teams in Williamsport, and it's on ESPN Radio. 6 p.m. Eastern, that's when our coverage begins. Brewers with the best record in Major League Baseball. They've got 81 wins and just 49 losses.
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